0: 36 on Monday, a high of 64 with a low of 42. Tuesday, a high of 66 with a low of 44. And Wednesday, a high of 67 with a low of 49 and a chance of showers in the evening. This has been your weekly weather forecast for KBRF News Talk 1250.
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0: Patrick looks good.
1: Patrick does look good.
0: Patrick looks good. The Chiefs' defense does not.
1: No, they've been cut up. They can't stop Jonathan. They can't stop not Matt Jones.
0: Daniel Jones. Tyler Warren is having an impact.
1: Matt Jones was our first round draft pick in Jacksonville, quarterback slash receiver.
0: Oh, I remember
1: him. From Arkansas. Remember that?
0: I do. That didn't pan out.
1: Oh, first round draft pick one.
0: You and I both
1: on an experiment.
0: We are both very, very big fans of Lamar Jackson.
1: Yeah.
0: And Lamar Jackson came out last week and he looked to have his legs underneath him again. We hadn't seen that for the majority of last year. He looked healthy. And played very well, and the Ravens blew out this Colts team that we're watching right now. And then today, he came out and he largely looked the same again. He didn't do a whole lot in the running game. He ran for 34 yards, but he was efficient through the passing game. 21-31, 235 yards, opening drive touchdown, 7-0 Baltimore, and then led throughout, led 14-6. At half, led 17-9 at the end of three, and then the fourth quarter came, and apparently this is when the Saints are going to do their work this year.
1: Start marching in.
0: Very good.
1: Like that?
0: And Tyler Shuck is not afraid of situations where the other team knows he's going to throw. He's got a hell of a young receiving core there. This guy, Devon Vele, is going to be a thing. We already knew Chris Olave was. Juwan Johnson had a real big impact, that huge tight end that they've got. So all of this while averaging 2.4 yards per carry in the run game, Tyler Shuck and these Saints are saying hello to the league. And the Ravens did not do what they needed to do to corroborate their win last week.
1: No, I think defensively was a complete letdown for the Ravens. When you let, quiet as kept, Tyler Shuck has almost 500 yards of passing in sure 2 weeks. You know, I mean.
0: Oh, he's got well over 500, didn't he?
1: Yes, you're right. Yeah. Excuse me, I meant.
0: He had 400 last week.
1: Yes.
0: I'll do the quick math. He's at 662 yards.
1: Yeah, I bet 700, almost 700 yards of passing in 2 weeks.
0: Four touchdowns. He does have two picks. He's run for a touchdown. He did that today. Okay, Tyler.
1: Man, hey, man, all shucks. Yeah. I think the biggest thing for me and Lamar is, and you know, he's been sacked 5 times in 2 weeks. Now that's something that Lamar has been excellent about in his career, being unsackable. And I think when you can catch him behind the line of scrimmage, it really throws their offense off. He's always been a maestro at getting LaMarvelous, I think the announcer called him today, LaMarvelous Jackson, because he scrambled. So we'll be looking for more rabbits out of the hat.
0: Check this out. Coming up next, it's only happened 11 times. We are.
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5: It's now time for your weekly weather forecast on KBRF News Talk 1250. Today we'll see a high of 66 with a low of 46. On Monday, a high of 64 with a low of 42. Tuesday, a high of 66 with a low of 44. And Wednesday, a high of 67 with a low of 49, and a chance of showers in the evening. This has been your weekly weather forecast for KBRF News Talk 1250.
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14: Waters with new executive orders aimed at hunters, anglers, and outdoor businesses. Correspondent Richard Boyd reports.
15: The orders promote hunting access, habitat management, youth and veteran programs, and more science-based fisheries policy. They also target regulations officials say restrict recreational fishing and burden coastal communities. America's outdoor recreation economy generates more than $1.2 trillion per year and supports over 5 million jobs. Conservation and sportsmen's groups are praising this move, saying hunters and anglers are among America's greatest conservationists. President Trump says he's putting the American outdoorsman first. Richard Boyd reporting.
14: Warren Buffett is stepping down as chairman of Berkshire Hathaway after leading the $1 trillion conglomerate for more than six decades.
16: Warren Buffett is taking on a new role as chairman emeritus of Berkshire Hathaway after serving as chairman since 1970. His son Howard will become the company's new chairman as part of a long-planned succession. The 96-year-old, known to many financial market followers as the Oracle of Omaha, will remain a director. Buffett says he's confident with CEO Greg Abel and his son Howard as they lead Berkshire Hathaway. In a letter to shareholders, Buffett said he still has the best job in the world and that he's never felt better about what comes next. I'm Marcela Sanchez.
14: An ICE officer shot and seriously wounded a Venezuelan man during an incident in North Austin Sunday afternoon. Several news outlets reporting the man was in the U.S. illegally and subject to a final order of removal. He was transported to a local hospital with a gunshot wound. More on these stories at townhall.com.
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14: President Trump says he plans for a memorial arch will include a military facility.
18: President Trump is now saying the 250-foot triumphal arch he wants to build in Washington will also serve a defense purpose. In a social media post, he says it would become a top-grade military complex able to store ammunition and host drones and snipers on the roof and plaza areas. He claims to be acting at the, quote, strong request of the military. The U.S. Commission of Fine Arts approved the arch proposal this week, but it faces legal opposition. Three Vietnam veterans and an architectural historian have filed a lawsuit to stop construction, saying the project lacks required congressional authorization and would block sight lines between the Lincoln Memorial and Arlington National Cemetery. Jennifer King, Washington.
14: Toys R Us is expanding in the U.S. The toy retailer will open 120 new standalone stores set to open across the country this holiday season. Breaking news and analysis at townhall.com. Two of the world's most powerful leaders meet in Washington this week.
19: President Trump is scheduled to host Chinese President Xi at the White House this Thursday. He's expected to greet him as his plane lands at Joint Base Andrews on Wednesday. Topics to be discussed between the two world leaders reportedly include trade, Iran, oil, and AI.
14: Correspondent Laura Winters reporting. A Carnival cruise ship had to make a U-turn to search for a man who jumped overboard into the waters off Mexico. The search began Saturday as the ship was heading along the coast of Mexico's Baja Peninsula. A representative for Carnival confirmed that a male guest aboard Carnival Panorama jumped overboard while the ship was sailing from Puerto Vallarta, Mexico, to Long Beach, California. When notified that a guest was missing, the cruise line crew reviewed their CCTV footage. More on these stories at townhall.com.
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5: It's now time for your weekly weather forecast on KBRF News Talk 1250. Today we'll see a high of 66 with a low of 46. On Monday, a high of 64 with a low of 42. Tuesday, a high of 66 with a low of 44. And Wednesday, a high of 67 with a low of 49. And a chance of showers in the evening. This has been your weekly weather forecast for KBRF News Talk 1250.
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3: This is your I-94 Ramp Cone Zone update. The 210 I-94 ramp is closed. The interchange ramps will be closed to all travelers during construction, and traffic to and from Highway 210 in Fergus Falls will be detoured to the County Road 1/Tower Road. Highway 210 will remain open for travelers during construction. Traffic will shift to one side of the bridge and will be reduced to one lane in each direction. For construction updates, visit the Fergus Falls Chamber at fergusfalls.com and click on the Cone Zone. 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
7: Those of us who care about the long-term future of our cities, mainly that are in collapse, have got to listen to people like Melanie Curtis of USPIE, United States Parents Involved in Education. And what's happening, especially in large cities controlled by the teachers' union, is nothing more than high-priced daycare. It's not educating anyone. When the great majority of kids graduating from Chicago public schools or New York or L.A. can't read and write or are functionally illiterate, that's a drain in our society. It's not fair to them. And so it is hoped at some point that those in high-crime urban areas will demand that their Democratic politicians deliver on promises they made and make promises they're going to keep moving forward. Well, let's continue with more. Coming up next will be Dr. Kurt Maselli. He's with DoNoHarm.org. It is a group of physicians who study whether or not public policy is actually based upon facts and law as opposed to predilections. And he's got a particularly nasty things to say about those in children's hospitals all over the country. And doctors are now being sued for transforming and changing the sexuality and the sex of children. Let's continue with more. Dr. Kurt Maselli coming up. DoNoHarm.org is the website. Bill Cunningham, the great American, with you and all great Americans every Sunday night.
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16: News this hour from Town Hall. I'm Josh Scott. An ICE officer involved in a shooting this afternoon in Austin, Texas. Richard Boyd has more.
17: The shooting happened when ICE stopped a Toyota driven by a reportedly wanted illegal alien. A confrontation followed and shots were fired. The detainee was hit and is being treated in a nearby hospital and is expected to survive. Apparently, no ICE or other law enforcement were injured. Richard Boyd reporting.
16: Yemen's Houthis say they attacked sensitive sites in the Saudi capital Riyadh on Saturday with missiles and drones, hours after flames and a large plume of smoke were seen near the city's main airport. Saudi Arabia had sent alerts overnight warning of potential danger around Riyadh. Ukrainian forces firing more than 1,000 drones at Russia overnight, including hundreds that were launched toward Moscow as the Kremlin was wrapping up a third and last day of its parliamentary elections. Moscow's mayor described the wave of drones as the largest ever drone attack on the Russian capital and said that there had been damage to the Moscow oil refinery. Forecasters keeping an eye on several tropical weather systems. Correspondent Jennifer King.
18: Tropical storm Faye has formed in the North Atlantic, but there are no coastal watches, warnings, or threats to land as of yet. The National Hurricane Center reports Faye is about 450 miles southwest of the Azores with 45-mile-per-hour winds. But forecasters expect wind shear and dry air will weaken the storm before it becomes a threat to the coastal U.S. Meanwhile, in the Pacific, Tropical Storm Otis southwest of the Baja Peninsula is expected to strengthen into a hurricane. Some meteorologists are more worried about a tropical disturbance in Vest 99E. Fueled by a strong El Nino, the thunderstorm system could bring heavy rain and winds to Puerto Vallarta and Mazatlan before dumping moisture in New Mexico, Arizona, or Colorado later this week. I'm Jennifer King.
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16: From the Foreign Desk, Germany's Chancellor Friedrich Merz says he will stay on as Germany's leader despite significant losses in state elections. Correspondent Karen Chamas with the latest in this report.
20: German Chancellor Friedrich Merz has said he plans to stay in office despite his party's losses in two state elections. Merz's center-right Christian Democratic Union Party got just 5% of the votes in Mecklenburg, Western Pomerania, its worst result since World War II.
21: Wenn wir nicht schönreden, es ist ein Desaster.
20: Merz called the result a disaster, but remained committed to his reform agenda and insisted on finishing his term as chancellor. He argued that the losses are proof that difficult reforms are ever more urgent. The anti-migration Alternative for Germany party, or AfD, made significant gains in both elections. I'm Karen Chamas.
16: News and analysis at townhall.com. The Pentagon destroys a small boat in the Caribbean. Correspondent Laura Winters has more.
22: U.S. Southern Command taking out the boat suspected of being used to smuggle drugs. Four people killed as the Trump administration continues to target alleged traffickers in Latin America. To date, at least 231 narco-terrorists killed in 69 strikes along known drug smuggling routes. The president's goal to slow the flow of drugs coming into our country and cut down on deadly overdoses claiming American lives. Laura Winters reporting.
16: 18 suspects who were arrested in the July 2021 killing of Haitian President Jovenel Moïse extradited to the U.S. It marked the end of a drawn-out judicial process in Haiti for a killing that shocked that troubled Caribbean country. U.S. Attorney for the Southern District of Florida, Reading Kionis, said that the suspects will face trial in Florida. More on these stories at townhall.com.
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23: 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Today we'll see a high of 66 with a low of 46. On Monday, a high of 64 with a low of 42. Tuesday, a high of 66 with a low of 44. And Wednesday, a high of 67 with a low of 49. And a chance of showers in the evening. This has been your weekly weather forecast for KBRF News Talk 1250.
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1: With SRN News, I'm John Scott. President Trump creating a new AI force and plans to appoint an artificial intelligence czar to oversee the effort. The goal, to protect America's leadership in AI while making sure the industry does not engage in harmful or illegal practices. Republicans are leading into the final stretch of the midterm election campaign with a historic financial advantage, and party leaders say that momentum could help them expand the majority in the House of Representatives. The National Republican Congressional Committee announcing it raised $13.5 million in August, outraising its Democratic counterpart, the Democratic Congressional Campaign Committee, by $1.5 million. President Trump proposing to transform a planned memorial arch near the Lincoln Memorial into what he describes as a high-capacity military and security facility for the nation's capital. This is SRN News.
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3: It's now time for your weekly weather forecast on KBRF News Talk 1250. Today we'll see a high of 66 with a low of 46. On Monday, a high of 64 with a low of 42. Tuesday, a high of 66 with a low of 44. And Wednesday, a high of 67 with a low of 49, and a chance of showers in the evening. This has been your weekly weather forecast for KBRF News Talk 1250.
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1: Hey, what's up? Dr. John Deloney here. Listen, I need everyone to put your phones down. Yes, put it down. You're going to live. When was the last time you looked someone in the eyes and felt seen and heard? We are wired to have deep, meaningful, and even fun relationships, not to stay glued to our phones, swiping right, swiping left, and thumbs down on everybody that we're mad at. And that's why I created Questions for Humans. 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Girls Night Out, Guys Night Out, Dating, Parents and Teens, and even Workplace Editions. 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You'll spend time laughing together, learning something unexpected, and building deeper and stronger relationships. 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
2: It's now time for your weekly weather forecast on KBRF News Talk 1250. Today we'll see a high of 66 with a low of 46. On Monday, a high of 64 with a low of 42. Tuesday, a high of 66 with a low of 44. And Wednesday, a high of 67 with a low of 49, and a chance of showers in the evening. This has been your weekly weather forecast for KBRF News Talk 1250.
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0: two events coming up in September tied in with our area churches. The Spaghetti Feed and Bake Sale coming September 25th at Elizabeth Augustana Lutheran Church. The proceeds for that will be used for the repair of the church steeple and the upcoming 150th church anniversary. Also, the 51st annual St. Paul Lutheran Church's Fall Festival. That's coming up September 27th from 11:30 to 3 with a delicious lunch and also an auction that begins at 1 o'clock.
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4: News this hour from Town Hall. I'm John Scott. Ukraine has fired over 1,000 drones at Russia, including hundreds launched at Moscow.
5: Sunday's attack is the largest drone attack on the Russian capital. The attack killed at least two people and wounded 20, while also damaging a Moscow oil refinery and a residential building. Cell phone footage captured the oil refinery ablaze as a plume of smoke rose from the flames. Ukrainian President Volodymyr Zelensky said the attack aimed to hit oil and logistics facilities to pressure Russia's economy. The Ukrainian attack took place during Russia's parliamentary elections, which lack opposition to President Vladimir Putin. Russia's Ministry of Defense claimed to have shot down 1,110 Ukrainian drones across Russia and Crimea on Sunday. I'm Karen Shemin.
4: President Trump plans to meet with New York City Mayor Zora Mamdani when Mr. Trump travels to the city for the upcoming UN General Assembly. That meeting is set for Monday at Gracie Mansion, the mayor's official residence. Mamdani's communication director says they'll discuss issues affecting the city. An immigration and customs enforcement officer shot and wounded a man during a traffic stop in Austin, Texas, prompting an immediate law enforcement response and a large protest at the scene. He was taken to the hospital. He's listed in serious but stable condition. There are new details about a big construction project in Washington, D.C.
6: President Trump says the arch he wants to build between the Lincoln Memorial and Arlington National Cemetery would become a top-grade military complex, able to host drones and snipers. The groundbreaking was supposed to have happened sometime this month, but the project has not yet received final approval from the National Capital Area Planning Commission.
4: That's correspondent Laura Winters. More on these stories from townhall.com.
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4: Democrats doubling down in Michigan, pouring millions into a Senate race Republicans see as a major pickup opportunity. Ron Taylor has more.
8: According to Axios, Senate Majority PAC aligned with Chuck Schumer is spending another $10 million to support Abdul El-Sayed, bringing its Michigan spending to $30 million. El-Sayed says every path to a Democratic Senate majority runs through Michigan. Republicans are backing former Congressman Mike Rogers and see the race as a chance to flip the seats. The massive spending signals Democrats may be worried about their candidate choices. Ron Taylor reported.
4: Brendan Farrington has died at 60. The veteran news reporter known for covering Florida politics and hurricanes for the Associated Press. He died Friday at his home in Tallahassee. He was respected for being well-sourced, fair, and humorous. Former Florida Governor Jeb Bush praised him as being an old-school journalist. News at townhall.com. President Trump expanding access to America's public lands and waters with new executive orders aimed at hunters, anglers, and outdoor businesses. Correspondent Richard Boyd.
9: The orders promote hunting access, habitat management, youth and veteran programs, and more science-based fisheries policy. They also target regulations officials say restrict recreational fishing and burden coastal communities. America's outdoor recreation economy generates more than $1.2 trillion per year and supports over 5 million jobs. Conservation and sportsmen's groups are praising this move, saying hunters and anglers are among America's greatest conservationists. President Trump says he's putting the American outdoorsman first. Richard Boyd reporting.
4: Mississippi moving into the top five of the AP Top 25 college football poll with its win over LSU. Texas holds on to this top spot for the second week, followed by Georgia, Notre Dame, Ole Miss, and Indiana. More at townhall.com.
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10: 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Today we'll see a high of 66 with a low of 46. On Monday, a high of 64 with a low of 42. Tuesday, a high of 66 with a low of 44. And Wednesday, a high of 67 with a low of 49 and a chance of showers in the evening. 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
1: With SRN News, I'm John Scott. President Trump plans to meet with New York City Mayor Zohra Mamdani when Mr. Trump travels to the city for the upcoming UN General Assembly meeting. It's set for Monday at Gracie Mansion, the mayor's official residence. Mamdani's communications director says they'll discuss issues affecting the city. Their previous meetings have been cordial. A U.S. Immigration Customs Enforcement officer shot and wounded a man in Austin, Texas, where anti-ICE protesters had gathered for hours. The Austin police chief said the man was in serious but stable condition. He was a 28-year-old Venezuelan in the country illegally. 18 suspects who were arrested in the July 2021 killing of the Haitian president being extradited to the United States. Those suspects will be facing trial in Florida. This is SRN News.
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3: 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Today we'll see a high of 66 with a low of 46. On Monday, a high of 64 with a low of 42. Tuesday, a high of 66 with a low of 44. And Wednesday, a high of 67 with a low of 49, and a chance of showers in the evening. This has been your weekly weather forecast for KBRF News Talk 1250.
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1: All right, let's go to Jeff. He's got a question about UFO sightings. Jeff, what do you got for us on America at Night?
2: I listen to your show at night while I'm driving around serving the people. Anyway, I just wanted to let you know I had a UFO experience, bro. I was driving down the freeway. Everything in my car turned blue. Like I had a blue spotlight shining on me, and I looked around. I couldn't figure out where it was coming from. I look up, and keep in mind, I'm driving down the freeway at this time, and there it was. A spaceship out of this world, beautiful, powerful, beyond my comprehension, floating above me, about as big as a garage. It flashed its lights at me, like dimmed them. The beam disappeared, and then turned into a shooting star, and it went straight north at about 100 feet in the air, shooting star. So just thought I'd let you know we're not alone in this world. Have a good night, man. Take care. And keep your eyes in the sky.
1: Jeff with his UFO sightings. Interesting. Jeff, I could tell you that we're not alone. No one's alone in this world. Somebody's there for you, Jeff, my man. So apparently the spaceship flashed its high beams at you. Is that what happened? Maybe you had your high beams on him and he was telling you to turn down your high beams. Do you ever think of that? John Doe, what's your thoughts on 9/11?
3: I got a question. So I was born in 2000, and with 9/11 and everything, the most crazy, uncertain time I've ever seen was COVID. I know it doesn't compare to 9/11 or anything like that, so can you break down how different 9/11 was compared to the COVID pandemic and what the difference was?
1: Yeah, it's a good question. He was born in 2000, so he doesn't remember 9/11. You think about 9/11, you think about COVID, you think about the Great Recession and the stock market collapse. And, I mean, those are just every 6 or 7 years, there was another jolt to the economy, man, in ways in which we just can't, it's hard to describe. 9/11 was, it was heartbreaking because you were afraid to go on an airplane. You were afraid to go into a tall building. You were afraid to be around a crowd. There was this apprehension. Nobody wanted to do anything. Nobody wanted to go anywhere. Nobody wanted to spend anything, right? We ended up with a recession because of that. New York shut down. Baseball shut down. You felt like you were somehow doing your patriotic duty to leave the house to go to a baseball game and try and force yourself to go back to the things you took for granted. Right, you go back to Jack Buck's speech at Busch Stadium that sort of reopened baseball, but Broadway in New York shut down for weeks, and then they opened up, and then nobody went, and everything was right. It was just a very, very, very, very unsafe feeling, even though, right, we're protected by two oceans. Every time you then went on a plane, you were checked and probed in ways. COVID, you know, again, I really don't think we've come to grips with COVID. I think we've blocked it, a lot of it out. I think we're still dealing with the effects of it. But I'll just tell you my story in COVID, the one that I'm, right, we had a COVID baby. She was born right in the middle of COVID. And I'm going to tell her the story that when we were pregnant, COVID hits, and I drove out, I don't know, maybe 2.5 or 3 hours outside of St. Louis to a supermarket. And I remember distinctly thinking to myself, I need to get canned soup, because if there's a nuclear fallout, canned soup will be safe to eat for my baby. And so I went and there wasn't much left in the shelves, but whatever was left, I cleared it out and took it home. And I walked in the house and mom was like, where'd you go? I was like, well, I went and got food. She's like, well, where'd you go to get food? And I said, I went to Farmington. I mean, it's an hour and a half away. And she said, well, what'd you get? And I mean, I brought home food for an army because I thought I had family in Scottsdale. And if we had to somehow try and get to Scottsdale, I would have food for the car ride because you can't trust any of the food we're going to be eating on the way. I mean, that's what your brain was going through when you were charged with, you know, bringing a little one into the world. And how are you going to keep her safe? Again, another heady time. I don't think we've come to grips with it, politically, economically, socially, emotionally, mental health wise. I don't think we're over COVID. I don't think we'll be over it for a while either. Danny and Rolla, Danny, welcome for, thanks for holding on, Danny. Welcome to America at Night.
4: Hey, brother. Cardinals, big winners. Well, by one whole run, but yeah, a win's a win.
1: Sure.
4: But I've heard a lot of people recently, in my own circles, also talk show hosts, talk about how Trump seems to be socialist or doing socialist policies. But one of the things that I think a lot of people don't realize is that if you look at the history of politics, everything keeps going more and more liberal. A lot of people commented that JFK, and this was 20 years ago, JFK would have been considered a conservative, a Republican. And when you get to the point where people expect things, it's kind of hard. You either have to go along or go out. And
1: so you're saying Donald Trump's socialist views are just part of the evolution of politics, and that we should be looking forward to socialism in the future from both parties?
4: No, not necessarily, but if you look at certain things, 200 years ago, nobody ever thought about Medicaid's mm-hmm. basically welfare, but when you look at Social Security, there are a lot of things, and for that matter, even welfare. 200 years ago, if you were poor and you didn't get out and work, and you had a baby, they may die. And that's sad. I don't want to see anybody die. I don't think that we should be socialist by any stretch, but the more civilized we get, you know, there are people nowadays that expect to have air conditioning, which even 50 years ago was a ludicrous idea. And,
1: I think I know what you're trying to say, but it's hard to argue that socialism is bad on the left when there's socialism on the right, right? I mean, Donald Trump saying he wants to give $5,000 to every single person if Republicans retain control of the House, that is the definition of redistribution of wealth, right? That
4: Hold on, wait a minute.
1: Yes.
4: There's a lot of Democrats that say, oh, you know, that's like buying votes. Well, no.
1: Not saying it's buying votes. What I'm saying is it's a redistribution of wealth. It's taking money of mine and distributing it to somebody else. That is a socialist agenda, socialist idea.
4: You're an adult. You're 2 years older than I am. So you would be the recipient, so nobody's taking anything from you.
1: Where are they getting it from?
4: If nothing else, you would be taking it from future generations.
1: Okay, well, you're taking it from somebody. You're taking it from somebody and giving it to somebody else.
4: Well, and
1: which is the redistribution of wealth.
4: Well, in my notes, I had COVID versus Spanish flu, and yeah, well, I'm gonna jump that.
1: I'm not saying that Social Security is a bad idea. Again, you know, there are some things, right? There's a police department is a socialist idea. We pool our resources and then we have a police department, firemen, fire departments, right? We pool our resources because if there's a fire, collectively, the community, we don't need to have our own firemen on staff. But, you know, there's certain things that make sense. And that's the argument of what where do we go from here? But when the United States government takes an equity share in a company, that is, by definition, socialism. That's what they do in France. When they socialize companies, that's what they do. The government takes a financial stake in those things. When the country is going to give you everybody $5,000, that is redistribution of wealth, which is the definition of socialism. So you can't blame Mondami when Trump's doing the same thing.
4: Well, I agree. I got I'm going to skip the COVID Spanish flu thing. One of the things that I thought about, everybody talks about, and I'll make these last two quick. Actually, the last one's like 5 seconds. But on tariffs, I've heard a lot of people complain about tariffs. But if tariffs are so bad, why do they exist at all? Why do they exist in other countries? And it is to prevent unfair trade. I don't know how you do...
1: it's to protect your own country's right. Businesses.
4: I get that, but you can't just do away with tariffs, I don't think, because if somebody's doing something unfair, yeah, you do that. And the last
1: it's unfair. It's unfair because you subsidize. An industry, you subsidize an industry, and then it's an unfair advantage because, pick an industry, Europe subsidizes, I'm just making this up,
4: basket makers,
1: right, and they can then undersell the baskets here in America. So the freer, the fairer the trade is when you compete on a level playing field, you put America up against anybody, and that's why free trade... sometimes they subsidize the dairy farmers, we subsidize our farmers, then they try, right? So it's a complicated mess. But tariffs stifle free trade and stifle economic activity and stifle economic growth.
4: Well, yeah,
1: which is why in the Great Depression, the Smoot-Hawley Tariff Act drove us deeper into a depression because of a lack of free trade and more tariffs.
4: Right.
1: More protectionism was bad. Yes.
4: My last thing I got for you, brother,
1: yes.
4: And thank you for the time. I didn't expect to go this long. You have gotten away, and this is not a criticism, just an observation, mm-hmm. but you've gotten away from the last word. So have a good night. I won't take up any more of your time. Thank you, brother.
1: You got it. Danny got the last word. I do what I can. I'm a slave to the clock, and sometimes people ramble, and I got to cut them off. Sometimes people ramble. I know that's hard for some people to comprehend, but I do what I can. Speaking of rambling, Tony in Montreal. Tony, welcome to America at Night.
5: Yeah, they call me the rambling man, I guess. I got all
1: the
5: kinds
1: rambler.
5: Of fans down there. Hey. Yeah, hey. Can you hear me?
1: I can hear you fine. Go ahead.
5: So to the guy that saw the UFO, I think he was talking about Blue Monday. We had that back in 1980s when the Dodgers beat us. So, yeah, I know what that blue light's about. And to Danny down in, I guess, where is he? In Raleigh? Where is Raleigh? In Missouri?
1: Raleigh in Missouri. Yeah, it's down south a little bit.
5: Yeah. He's quite a guy. He follows your show and keeps you honest, I guess, and challenges you. And it's kind of interesting to listen to him. So that kind of dissertation is good. People may not like it. I hear people on your show have called out Danny, called out Joe down in Arkansas, and Tony, and said it was the Joe and Tony and show. I found that kind of funny, and it's like you just said, people tend to speak and go on, but I guess from

0: superb athletes, and unfortunately for the sake of them defending women in sports, speaking their own minds, they get attacked by all kinds of people. They even get iced out. People don't know what icing out is. Imagine your own team icing you out. You are playing in a world championship game, and you sit on a bench, and you're still a plus 40 off the bench, and you're the highest point getter for your own team, but nobody will pass you the ball.
1: I'm short on time, Tony. I will say this. Caitlin Clark is fun to watch, man. That is just, she's like Tiger Woods. You can't look away. That's how exciting she is. I know she didn't play well in this international tournament, but she is really, really fun to watch. No question about it. Tony in Montreal, I got to go. Tony got the last word, as always. America at Night, back in a moment.
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7: Would you know his name?
8: Okay. That's a long story. So I'll just tell you.
7: Yeah, give me the short version.
8: Okay. When I found out that I would be talking in public about them, I just couldn't. You know, that was hard for me to grasp, but I took it that that's what I was supposed to do. And so on a Thursday, I was sitting out in the back in my swing and I was playing my drum and just kind of in prayer. And, I had bowed my head in prayer and was just sitting there in a meditative way, very quietly. And I heard someone walk up. And when I opened my eyes, he was standing there in front of me. And he looked at me and he said, "I am Kashima." And at that point, I was just overwhelmed with this sense of loving energy. And so I dropped my head once again and I heard him walk off. And then he began to talk to me, sometimes in the physical and sometimes telepathically.

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That's Grace Lutheran Church of Erhard on Highway 59. The fall festival at Zion Hedemarken Lutheran Church will be Saturday, October 3rd from 10 to 2. Zion Hedemarken is located on Summit Avenue in Fergus Falls. 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
5: News this hour from Town Hall. I'm John Scott. An ICE officer involved in a shooting Sunday afternoon in Austin, Texas. Correspondent Richard Boyd with a report.
6: The shooting happened when ICE stopped a Toyota driven by a reportedly wanted illegal alien. A confrontation followed and shots were fired. The detainee was hit and is being treated in a nearby hospital and is expected to survive. Apparently, no ICE or other law enforcement were injured. Richard Boyd reporting.
5: Republican Senator Bernie Moreno says President Trump made a good deal with Venezuela, but Acting President Delcy Rodriguez should not be viewed as trustworthy.
7: She has no credibility in her home country. Obviously, she's been somebody who does exactly what we tell her to do in the case of the last few months since we've liberated Venezuela. But I would caution President Trump, she's not our friend. She's somebody who will tell us what we want to hear, but doesn't always follow the instructions that she commits to or the things that she says she's going to do.
5: Senator Moreno made his comments on Fox News Sunday. Forecasters keeping an eye on several tropical weather systems.
8: Tropical Storm Fay has formed in the North Atlantic, but there are no coastal watches, warnings, or threats to land as of yet. The National Hurricane Center reports Fay is about 450 miles southwest of the Azores with 45-mile-per-hour winds. But forecasters expect wind shear and dry air will weaken the storm before it becomes a threat to the coastal U.S. Meanwhile, in the Pacific, Tropical Storm Otis southwest of the Baja Peninsula is expected to strengthen into a hurricane. Some meteorologists are more worried about a tropical disturbance in Vest 99E. Fueled by a strong El Nino, the thunderstorm system could bring heavy rain and winds to Puerto Vallarta and Mazatlan before dumping moisture in New Mexico, Arizona, or Colorado later this week. I'm Jennifer King.
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5: From the foreign desk, Germany's Chancellor Friedrich Merz says he will be staying on as Germany's leader despite significant losses in state elections. Correspondent Karen Chamas.
12: German Chancellor Friedrich Merz has said he plans to stay in office despite his party's losses in two state elections. Merz's centre-right Christian Democratic Union Party got just 5% of the votes in Mecklenburg-Western Pomerania, its worst result since World War II.
13: Wenn wir nicht schönreden, es ist ein Desaster.
12: Merz called the result a disaster, but remains committed to his reform agenda and insisted on finishing his term as chancellor. He argued that the losses are proof that difficult reforms are ever more urgent. The Anti-Migration Alternative for Germany Party, or AfD, made significant gains in both elections. I'm Karen Chamas.
5: News and analysis at townhall.com. The Pentagon destroys a small boat in the Caribbean. More from Laura Winters.
14: U.S. Southern Command taking out the boat suspected of being used to smuggle drugs. Four people killed as the Trump administration continues to target alleged traffickers in Latin America. To date, at least 231 narco-terrorists killed in 69 strikes along known drug smuggling routes. The president's goal to slow the flow of drugs coming into our country and cut down on deadly overdoses claiming American lives. Laura Winters reporting.
5: 18 suspects who were arrested in the July 2021 killing of Haitian President Jovenel Moïse being extradited to the U.S. It marked the end of a drawn-out judicial process in Haiti for a killing that truly shocked the troubled Caribbean country. Those suspects will be facing trial in Florida. More on these stories at townhall.com.
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15: It's now time for your weekly weather forecast on KBRF News Talk 1250. Today we'll see a high of 66 with a low of 46. On Monday, a high of 64 with a low of 42. Tuesday, a high of 66 with a low of 44. And Wednesday, a high of 67 with a low of 49. And a chance of showers in the evening. This has been your weekly weather forecast for KBRF News Talk 1250.
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0: John Scott. Ukrainian forces fired more than 1,000 drones at Russia overnight, including hundreds that were launched toward Moscow, as the Kremlin was wrapping up the third and last day of its parliamentary elections. Moscow's mayor described the wave of drones as the largest ever drone attack on the Russian capital. Reporters from CNN, MS Now, and Politico have been denied entry to the White House one day after President Trump announced that he was borrowing the outlets over what he called a pattern of fake news. Quarterback injuries Sunday in the NFL. The Commanders' Jaden Daniels dislocated his left elbow in a 37-20 loss to the Cowboys. Chicago Bears quarterback Caleb Williams left the team's 9-3 loss to Minnesota in the fourth quarter with a right hamstring injury. This is SRN News.
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3: It's now time for your weekly weather forecast on KBRF News Talk 1250. Today we'll see a high of 66 with a low of 46. On Monday, a high of 64 with a low of 42. Tuesday, a high of 66 with a low of 44. And Wednesday, a high of 67 with a low of 49, and a chance of showers in the evening. 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
4: News this hour from Town Hall. I'm John Scott. The conflict between Saudi Arabia and Iran-backed Houthi forces has sharply escalated. That's after a missile attack targeted Riyadh and Saudi oil infrastructure. Although Saudi Arabia said the missile was intercepted, explosions and a fire were reported near Riyadh's airport, while the Houthis claimed responsibility for attacks on sensitive sites in Riyadh and Aramco facilities in Yanbu. The U.S. warned the fighting could escalate and advised Americans to reconsider travel to the region. As artificial intelligence panic grows, one prominent Trump advisor urging the administration not to overreact.
5: Anthropic CEO Dario Amodei warns that advanced AI may pose serious risks. But David Sachs pushes back, arguing companies shouldn't use fear to demand cartels or government approval before launching products. Sachs says existing antitrust and product liability laws are enough, and that Washington should avoid unnecessary regulation. The bigger danger, he says, may be falling behind China. For President Trump, the message is simple. Keep America innovating and let Congress handle the rest. Richard Boyd reporting.
4: The White House says its government-wide fraud crackdown is delivering major results for American taxpayers.
6: The Trump administration's fiscal year 2026 task force docket reports some $245 billion in estimated fraud recovery since January of 2025. Officials say just under $63 billion in fraud was stopped on an annualized basis, with $59 billion recovered through indictments and settlements. The docket lists 25 documented actions, including charges, suspensions, and new policies. Bernie Bennett reporting.
4: A big Sunday night football matchup, Kansas City and Indianapolis in overtime. In Kansas City, the Chiefs pull it out in overtime over the Colts, the final 33-30. More on these stories from townhall.com.
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4: The Texas Department of Transportation has paused issuing permits for flock cameras and other automated license plate readers along state roads.
9: The decision directed by Governor Greg Abbott doesn't affect cameras already installed. The agency confirmed the pause on Thursday. The cameras scan vehicles to compile license plate data, raising privacy concerns. Abbott's late August order blocked state funding for these cameras, leading to hundreds being shut down. City councils and county commissions have also unplugged cameras due to privacy concerns and misuse by law enforcement. Keith Peters reporting.
4: Archaeologists in San Antonio doing excavation work have apparently found a second Battle of the Alamo cannonball. It's connected to the 1836 conflict with Mexico. The newly uncovered cannonball appears to be largely undisturbed since that battle nearly two centuries ago. News at townhall.com. James Tallarico's lead in the Texas Senate May race may not be as strong as media reports suggest, and new questions are putting his campaign under pressure.
10: Some political observers are challenging a Siena poll showing Tallarico ahead of Ken Paxton, citing its small sample size. They question Tallarico's claims of rejecting billionaire and dark money, pointing to high-dollar donors and Hollywood fundraisers. And an undercover video appears to show a pro-Tallarico PAC paying organizers $25 per voter contacted, raising possible legal concerns. Paxton is demanding answers as the Texas Senate battle heats up. Bob Agner reporting.
4: Several of the nation's largest left-leaning voter engagement and racial justice organizations are facing steep funding shortfalls and staffing cutbacks. Their financial woes are surfacing just as voting is getting underway now for the midterm election. More on these stories at townhall.com.
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0: Here was this trend the other day. Not only is your economy on fire right now, motoring along, your streets are the safest they've ever been. I don't care if I had a role in it or not. It doesn't matter. It's the president's leadership. He picked the people. He enacted the plan. FBI reports record decrease in violent crime. Violent crime plummets across the country. Killings and other violent crimes dropped sharply in 2025. 2025 had biggest violent crime drop in 90 years. If you alone ran on this, you're doing just peachy. No less the lowest poverty rate. And then this, I thought we were all worried about the border, the citizenry. The border was chaotic and open. It was a complete show, rhymes with hit, under Joe Biden. President Trump comes into office, and now we have, look at this, September 16, 2026. That just sounds like it just happened. Trump's DHS hit 16 straight months with zero releases at the border. That sounds like a big freaking deal to me, man. What are Republicans running for office complaining about? I don't understand what the problem is. Joe Biden, during his disastrous presidency, the Afghanistan withdrawal, the open border, freaking 9% inflation we had not seen since the Jimmy Carter stagflation era. Joe Biden didn't do that bad in the midterms. Why? Because some Democrats were like full steam ahead, damn the freaking torpedoes. They showed up and voted no matter what. I don't understand the apathy on our side for a record that is like, here was Joe Biden on the evil scale. Here's Donald Trump on like the good side angel scale. And our people aren't excited. Man, I don't know, folks. It's like, I'm a little perplexed about the whole thing. Now, we were told by the left-wing media, remember during the 2020 election when we righteously questioned a mass mail-in ballot, COVID, unprecedented electoral campaign where we've never seen mass ballots on this scale? And we all said, hey, man, that doesn't sound like it's going to be that secure. You had every right to ask those questions. What were we called? Anyone remember? We were all called election deniers. Remember that? You remember that? There's more on this, but let's take a quick break.
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3: With SRN News, I'm Rich Thomason in Washington. AI will top the agenda when President Trump and Chinese President Xi meet this week in Washington. The U.S. Treasury Chief and China's Vice Premier discussed that issue, meeting yesterday in New York. Security is tight. The 81st U.N. General Assembly is convening tomorrow in New York. Hundreds of heads of state and thousands of support staff are in Midtown Manhattan. President Trump will address the meeting tomorrow. Today, Mr. Trump sits down with New York City's Mayor Zohran Mamdani at Gracie Mansion. Anti-ICE protesters out in force last evening in Austin, Texas, after immigration officers shot and wounded a 28-year-old Venezuelan man. He's in custody pending deportation right now, hospitalized, listed in stable condition. The Dow futures, 356 points higher. NASDAQ futures are up 326. More details, SRNNews.com.
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15: Yes, the coho salmon fishing on Lake Superior gets real good right now. These coho salmon are loading up in front of the river mouths, and they are going to be easy to target and catch. I use a few different methods to present my lures. I use downriggers, I use dipsy divers, and I use trolling boards. I use crankbaits on the trolling boards. I like the ones with the bigger lips, long skinny ones that dive a little bit deeper. I use the boards to spread these lures out. You can use a lot of rods on Lake Superior, two per angler on the Minnesota waters and three per angler on the Wisconsin waters. So you're going to spread these lures out, and you're going to use the downriggers to get precise depths for your spoons. The downriggers work good for that. And the dipsy divers just get some lures down deeper and get them spread out away from the boat, so they work well. So definitely make it a point to get up to Lake Superior this time of year when these cohos move in shallow around the river mouths and take advantage of the situation. This is from the pages of the Outdoor News.
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20: 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But also, parents need to monitor phone use. This is one of the hardest things for parents, is to not let them take their phone, their smartwatch, their iPad into the bedroom without some rules and some limitations. Yeah. You wouldn't let a stranger show up at your door, say, I want to go talk to your daughter in her bedroom. You wouldn't let that happen. But she can absolutely do that on her phone.
21: More from Sue Acuna and Cynthia Tobias on how you can properly monitor your child's time on social media and the internet at FamilyMinute.org.
22: 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Today, mostly sunny with a high near 63 and an east wind. Low of 42 tonight. For Tuesday, sunny and 65. Wednesday, mostly sunny and breezy with a high of 67. And a chance for rain on Thursday with a high of 66. That's your weather from News Talk 1250 KBRF.
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5: Not many towns in America can say their citizens are predominantly Danish, but that's the case for one small town in Iowa, and they're quite proud of that fact.
27: Elkhorn in the 1970s moved a historic Danish windmill to the town. It was a community effort. It was a very conscious decision to maintain this Danish identity.
5: As Tova Brandt explains, the large windmill in town is the real deal. Not a modern-day fabrication.
27: It was originally built in 1848 in Denmark. They took apart the entire thing, the entire structure, the huge sails, the shingles, everything, all the gears inside, put it piece by piece on shipping crates and brought it to Elkhorn.
5: Local volunteers rebuilt the windmill 130 years after it was originally built in Denmark. Many Danish traditions and festivals continue here, and this is the home to the Danish American Museum. Quite a structure with an amazing story to tell.
27: The museum is the repository for 35,000 artifacts that tell the story of Danish-American experience all over the country. The architecture always takes people by surprise because the architecture was inspired by a traditional Danish farm architecture. This is larger than your average Danish barn, but that's the idea.
5: It's truly a unique town that tells a story few other places in the nation can. Sharing the heritage of those who came here over 100 years ago. Traveling the countryside in Elkhorn, Iowa, I'm Andrew McCrae.

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3: 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We're in San Francisco for the Twins and the Giants tonight. 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
4: Here's your forecast from News Talk 1250 KBRF. Today, mostly sunny with a high near 63 and an east wind. Low of 42 tonight. For Tuesday, sunny and 65. Wednesday, mostly sunny and breezy with a high of 67. And a chance for rain on Thursday with a high of 66. That's your weather from News Talk 1250 KBRF.
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5: 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Cancer. It can strike anywhere, anytime, and anyone. A 2026 report from the Iowa Cancer Registry placed a special focus on the farming community. Carolyn Powell is with the Iowa Cancer Consortium.
7: Iowa farmers actually have 13% fewer cancers overall compared to our general Iowa population. And this tends to be because farmers are smoking less and they're drinking less. However, we do see an increased cancer risk for very specific cancers in farmers, and that's usually things like prostate cancer, lip cancer, skin, thyroid, and brain.
5: Farm environments pose plenty of risks to various cancers, says Powell.
7: There isn't just one cause of cancer. We see that there's a combination of factors at play. We've got our genetics, we've got our behaviors, and we've got our environments, lovingly called the cancer pie. And every slice is a risk factor that can be removed. And if we can keep a slice of the pie unfilled, we can keep cancer from happening, at least related to that risk factor.
5: This is National Farm Safety and Health Week, and I'll have more shows along that theme all

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2: 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On Thursday, President Donald Trump and Chinese President Xi Jinping will meet with one another for the second time this year, this time in D.C. Agriculture has a lot on the line, and I'll have an update when we come back. AGI knows yards. The farmyard isn't just a place, it's where every decision shows up. It's where the grain arrives after a long day in the field, where the trucks line up, where harvest moves, and where every minute matters. It's where grain handling, storage, conditioning, and monitoring all have to work together, because if one part slows down, the whole operation feels it. That's why farmers turn to AGI, one of agriculture's most complete lineups of grain handling, storage, conditioning, and monitoring solutions, from augers and conveyors to bins, dryers, structures, and bin manager technology. AGI builds yards that work harder, move faster, and perform better. Visit AGI at this year's Farm Progress Show at booth 1034 to explore the latest equipment, talk with AGI experts, and discover new ways to improve the heart of your operation. Because no two yards are exactly alike, and nobody knows the yard like AGI. Thursday's summit between Presidents Donald Trump and Xi Jinping is the first White House visit by a Chinese head of state in a decade. And American agriculture has as much riding on the conversation as any other sector in the U.S. economy. Farm goods are one of our largest exports to China. They reached $29 billion in 2024 before dropping to only $8 billion last year amid trade disagreements. Luckily, ag issues might be the least politically sensitive piece of a very complicated relationship, so traders do expect to see some headlines. Traders are hoping for additional follow-through on Chinese commitments. At the Busan summit last October, China agreed to buy 25 million metric tons of American soybeans every year through 2028. And U.S. officials say Beijing added another $17 billion in other agricultural purchases during the president's trip to Beijing in May. Now, China has never publicly acknowledged either commitment, but they are on pace to hit that soybean number, with Chinese buyers picking up a million tons of beans earlier this month ahead of the meeting. The additional $17 billion of ag purchases will be the harder number to hit. Reaching it almost certainly will require China to exempt American farm goods from the 10% tariff left over from the trade war. U.S. Trade Representative Jamison Greer says to expect announcements on agriculture and non-tariff barriers coming out of this visit, and analysts expect to see waivers for corn and sorghum. Other than soybeans, those two commodities are America's largest ag exports to China, and those waivers could arrive as part of a $30 billion package of mutual tariff relief cuts the two sides discussed back in May, but never finalized. Trade negotiators are hoping to have a formal agreement put together before November 10th, when the tariff truce from last year's Busan summit expires. I'll have more when we come back.
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2: Yes, market watchers are expecting headlines from this week's negotiations with China, and they're really hoping to see tariff waivers on both corn and sorghum come out of these conversations. Any further commitments of soy or soy product purchases would also be welcome news for the market bulls. That's Farm Progress America, brought to you today by AGI. 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
14: Here's your forecast from News Talk 1250 KBRF. Today mostly sunny with a high near 63 and an east wind. Low of 42 tonight. For Tuesday, sunny and 65. Wednesday, mostly sunny and breezy with a high of 67. And a chance for rain on Thursday with a high of 66. That's your weather from News Talk 1250 KBRF.
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15: Breaking news this hour from Town Hall. I'm Rich Thomason. The shooting of a 28-year-old Venezuelan man sent demonstrators onto the streets of Austin, Texas last evening. The man, facing deportation, was shot and wounded by an ICE agent during an immigration enforcement operation. President Trump heads to his hometown today. He'll be meeting with New York City's Democrat Socialist Mayor Zohran Mamdani, the mayor's official residence, Gracie Mansion. Mamdani's people say the two leaders will discuss issues of importance to the city. In the past, Mr. Trump has called the mayor a 100% communist lunatic, although their previous meetings have been cordial. In addition to the Mamdani meeting, Mr. Trump will address the U.N. General Assembly, convenes tomorrow at the U.N.'s Manhattan headquarters. Looks like Vladimir Putin will keep his ironclad grip on the Russian parliament following a carefully orchestrated vote. Anti-war parties excluded from the election.
16: Russia's main Kremlin party, United Russia, is dominating the country's first wartime parliamentary election, virtually devoid of opposition to President Vladimir Putin's policies. The vote, which is all but certain to cement the Kremlin's dominance, began on Friday for 111 million eligible voters and ended Sunday. The balloting included residents of four Ukrainian regions that Moscow illegally annexed after the war began, but still doesn't fully control, as well as those in Crimea, the Black Sea Peninsula, that was illegally annexed by Russia in 2014, both Kyiv denounces as illegal and the EU describes as a blatant violation of international law. I'm Charles Tillodesmo.
15: Thursday is the day, the White House, the place. President Trump scheduled to hold a summit with Chinese President Xi. Artificial intelligence will figure prominently on the agenda as both countries are racing for global AI dominance. The Dow futures 419 points higher, NASDAQ futures up 331. More on these stories, townhall.com.
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15: Japan is in the throes of some wicked weather. The BBC's Kurumi Mori is in Tokyo.
18: We've had pretty bad weather the past week, but it seems like today is the worst of it. We're getting really the brunt of the heavy rain. Tokyo Metropolitan Police, from the morning, they've been sending alerts together with the local government, issuing evacuation orders for certain wards within Tokyo. There are people being evacuated to elementary schools and middle schools. There are some rivers that run through Tokyo, including Meguro River, and so they want people to make sure that they are safe.
15: German Chancellor Friedrich Merz faces a struggle to stabilize his position and keep his agenda on track after voters inflicted two more defeats on his party, ejecting it from a state legislature for the first time. The unpopular Merz vowed to stay on and push through reforms of Germany minutes after the polls closed on Sunday in regional elections. News and analysis, townhall.com. China and the U.S. may be divided on many issues, but at least one thing ties the two superpowers together.
19: And that is fast food. As their leaders prepare to meet in Washington, American restaurant and beverage chains are expanding rapidly in China, and major Chinese chains are increasingly trying their luck in the U.S. Both see opportunities to trade more burgers and bubble tea across the Pacific. KFC already has 3.5 times the number of China locations than it does at home. The giant chain Michu opened 3 U.S. stores in December and plans 2 dozen more. John Scott reports.
15: French President Macron is backing a proposal for Canada to become the European Union's first associate member as he and Canadian Prime Minister Carney deepen ties in space, energy, and business. Macron's endorsement comes days after the European Commission president proposed a new Canada-EU relationship. More on these stories, townhall.com.
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27: Bob Chereslein, and this is from the pages of the Outdoor News, brought to you by Onyx Fish. Minnesota ringneck pheasant numbers climbed nearly 20% this year, with several regions across the pheasant range showing especially strong gains. After the break, we'll examine where hunters may find the best opportunities this fall, and one habitat trend tempering the good news.
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27: The Minnesota Department of Natural Resources reports that pheasant hunters have reason for optimism following a nearly 20% increase in the state's 2026 August Roadside Index. Observers counted on average 90 pheasants per 100 miles driven, up from 75 last year. The DNR credits a warmer winter and dry, warm nesting conditions that likely improved hen survival and brood production. The West Central region, the heart of pheasant hunting here in Minnesota, recorded a 74% increase, while the Central and South Central regions also rose nicely, 25% and 17% respectively. The longer-term habitat picture for pheasants is less encouraging. Minnesota experienced a net loss of approximately 22,500 acres of protected habitat since last year, driven largely by declining enrollment in the Federal Conservation Reserve Program. The Minnesota pheasant hunting season opens at 9 a.m. on Saturday, October 10th. 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
15: It's 6:13. Good Monday morning. 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Weather today, mostly sunny. 63 for the high, east wind under 10 miles an hour, low 42 tonight. Sunshine continues for Tuesday with a high of 65, 67 for Wednesday. Don't see a chance of rain until Wednesday night, a little into Thursday as well. 48 at news time, east wind at 9 miles an hour. This is your Monday morning KBRFradio.com news.
9: For KBRFradio.com news, I'm News Director Derek Sidian. The Highway 210 I-94 interchange reconstruction project has taken its next major step despite the rainy days last week as traffic moves onto the new bridge and road as of Saturday. MnDOT says the intersection functions as a roundabout, but there are temporary lanes to connect the new alignment with the old alignment so crews can complete the west and south legs of the roundabout. Please travel with caution through the intersection and the entire work area. The north ramps, eastbound I-94 off-ramp and westbound I-94 on-ramp, will be reopening later this week. MnDOT says there are still a few things to wrap up on the ramps before they're ready for traffic. Continue to use the detour on County Road 1 and Tower Road. In addition to the shift in traffic on the bridge, I-94 traffic is now running head-to-head to allow crews to finish up work underneath the bridge. News updates on the Highway 210 I-94 interchange reconstruction project are powered by Falls Laundromat and Vector Windows. A man was hospitalized with life-threatening injuries after a rollover crash east of Herman Sunday morning. Troopers say 49-year-old Aaron Larson of Herman was heading east on Highway 27 just before 7 when his SUV veered to the left and crossed the westbound lane of traffic and hit an approach in the westbound ditch. The vehicle launched into the air and landed on its front end and rolled several times. Larson was taken to Lake Region Hospital in Elbow Lake for treatment of life-threatening injuries. Troopers say he was not wearing his seatbelt at the time of the crash. A Brainerd man was arrested on I-94 in Ottertail County for sale and possession of meth and fentanyl. Harry Edward Help Sr. was taken into custody late Thursday night and made his first court appearance Friday morning. Prosecutors say Helps was a passenger in a vehicle that was coming from the cities that was pulled over for reckless driving in a construction zone. The state trooper who initiated the traffic stop learned that the vehicle had been stopped within the previous 24 hours and it had drug paraphernalia inside. The trooper said the driver was placed under arrest and the other occupants were told to exit the vehicle. With the assistance of their canine dog, the trooper found trace amounts of a white, powdery substance where Helps had been sitting, various drug paraphernalia, and two grocery bags filled with controlled substances, one that weighed 146 grams and field tested positive for methamphetamine, and another that weighed 30 grams and tested positive for fentanyl. The substances were tied off in small baggies inside of larger Ziploc bags consistent with packaging for sale. The trooper spoke to the driver about the drugs, who told them that Helps had purchased them at a corner store in Minneapolis and he was the only occupant of the vehicle who had the money to buy the drugs. Helps was arrested and declined to speak with officers. He has been charged with 2 counts of first-degree possession of drugs and 2 counts of first-degree sale of drugs. Helps has a history of drug-related convictions in Ottertail and Becker counties. I'll be back with more KBRFradio.com news after this.
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9: KBRFradio.com news continues. A Todd County man will spend 30 years in prison for sexually assaulting 6 children over 8 years. 29-year-old Mervin Kaufman of Clarissa pleaded guilty in June to 6 counts involving 6 juvenile victims. Court documents say the assaults occurred at his Todd County home between 2014 and 2022, with the victims between 9 and 14 years old when the abuse began. Attorney General Keith Ellison says he hopes the 30-year sentence marks a moment of healing for the victims and their families. A Hitterdahl man is facing several charges after authorities say he led officers on a chase through a cemetery before resisting arrest. Clay County Sheriff Mark Emting says deputies tried to stop 44-year-old Cody Jacobson for speeding Friday morning, but he allegedly fled, at one point driving through a cemetery. The pursuit ended at Jacobson's home, where authorities say he resisted arrest. Jacobson, a deputy, and a state trooper suffered minor injuries. Jacobson was jailed on charges including felony fleeing, assaulting a peace officer, obstruction, and DWI. MnDOT is reminding motorists to watch for farm equipment on the road during harvest season. Spokeswoman Ann Meyer says farm equipment often drives more slowly and takes up more of the road.
13: If you do encounter any farm equipment on the road, we want you to slow down. We want you to only pass when it's safe to do so. And really keep an eye out for debris as well on the roadway, just from things blowing around and coming off of farm equipment trunks. So
9: Meyer says farm equipment operators should be using lights as required, use slow-moving vehicle emblems, and check the weight of vehicles. For KBRFradio.com News, I'm Derek Sidian. 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
14: Here's your forecast from News Talk 1250 KBRF. Today, mostly sunny with a high near 63 and an east wind. Low of 42 tonight. For Tuesday, sunny and 65. Wednesday, mostly sunny and breezy with a high of 67. And a chance for rain on Thursday with a high of 66. That's your weather from News Talk 1250 KBRF.
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16: 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We're in San Francisco for the Twins and the Giants tonight. 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
0: Well, if you ask Christmas tree growers across the country, like Western Washington State's John Tillman, late summer is about right in the thick of production season to make sure you have a real Christmas tree this holiday.
2: One of the perceptions of growing Christmas trees is you plant it, come back 8 years later, and harvest it, and send it off to market. Every day on my Christmas tree farm doing something.
0: I'm Rod Bain. John Tillman joins us as we present the present of real Christmas tree production in this edition of Agriculture USA. Your local retailers get by summer clearance, fall, Halloween, and Thanksgiving, and is wall-to-wall Christmas right now? You realize they're not the only ones with Christmas on the brain all year long. Well, that's part of his job description. You're watching the Romantic Christmas Movie Network. Yeah, I got it. Many times, different day, same plot, and much kissing under the mistletoe. Another example of those with year-round thoughts of Christmas, Christmas tree farmers. Well, okay, maybe not all year long, as John Tillman admits.
2: After harvest, typically we'll take a month off, roughly, because we've just worked 30 to 45 straight days.
0: Getting orders for Christmas trees grown on his Western Washington farm and other properties in the Evergreen State, shipped locally, nationally, even around the world during the holiday season. So let's see, last days of summer, first days of autumn on the calendar. John, what are you and your crew doing about this time?
2: September, October, we're doing all our tagging for inventory. That gives us what numbers we have of what species, at what sizes for sale.
0: Also being performed at Tillman's Christmas tree lot, a task that started earlier this summer.
2: We start a culturing season, starts in early July, and that will go through typically about the end of September, where we're going out straightening leaders, trimming sides of the trees, hopefully making sure that we have something that looks good for tagging.
0: A lot of work, you say? All that to make a real Christmas tree, one that is perhaps really yours during the holiday season, as beautiful and enjoyable as possible? Remember the part John Tillman said about taking a month off just before Christmas and into mid-January? That, in reality, is his only break in the calendar. So well before September,
2: somewhere around mid-January, we start prepping our fields, which is removing stumps, doing some soil amenities with lime, things like that, getting our seedlings. And so up through the end of March, we're planting trees and base pruning trees, putting the handles on the bottom so that the trunk goes in the stand nice and cleanly. Then through April through May, we're checking for funguses and insects, things like that, making sure that we're trying to keep the trees healthy.
0: Leading up to the late summer culturing period. And let's not forget harvest, which starts in early November. A process the same as it was when Tillman started, cutting trees and carrying them out by hand so it never touches the ground. From there, baling, tagging, loading to shippers, all within a 2 to 3 day period. So what is behind John Tillman's passion and the passion of other Christmas tree growers across the country? There is both the labor of love in producing such a beloved commodity and educating the public about Christmas trees in general and the Christmas tree industry as a whole.
2: The one thing I always try to remind folks of the grower side is we're farmers, but we're creating art. No one buys a Christmas tree because how it sounds, feels, tastes. They may buy a tree for fragrance. Certain species have a little more fragrance to them, but they still want one that looks good. So understanding what looks good to most people, I think, is instrumental in creating good, high-quality trees.
0: Another aspect of consumer education about the business of Christmas trees, from John Tillman's point of view, most are family-run, small farm operations.
2: And we are still one of the industries in this great nation, ours, who goes out and does this by hand. And we're sending our kids through college and paying our bills with the revenue we receive from that. My hope that people would connect those dots.
0: Teaching consumers about the real Christmas trees they buy from Tillman or other growers across the nation is another aspect of his job that is never ending, all designed to harvest a deeper appreciation by those who bring home a grown tree to decorate their home for the holidays. This has been Agriculture USA. I'm Rod Bain reporting for the U.S. Department of Agriculture in Washington, D.C.
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4: Minnesota News Network, I'm Tasha Radel. Residents of New Richland in south central Minnesota are beginning to assess the damage after torrential rain caused widespread flooding over the weekend. The National Weather Service reported 5 to 9 inches of rain along the Highway 30 corridor late Friday into Saturday, triggering flash flooding. MnDOT reminds motorists to watch for farm equipment on the roads during harvest season. Spokeswoman Ann Meyer says farm equipment often drives more slowly and takes up more of the road.
5: If you do encounter any farm equipment on the road, we want you to slow down. We want you to only pass when it's safe to do so. And really keep an eye out for debris as well on the roadway, just from things blowing around and coming off of farm equipment trucks. So
4: cargo shipments declined sharply at the Port of Duluth Superior last year. Port officials say total tonnage fell nearly 15% in 2025, with iron ore shipments dropping by almost 3 million tons. 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
6: Over the past few years, the COVID-19 pandemic has affected how we live our daily lives. 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
9: 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We're in San Francisco for the Twins and the Giants tonight. 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
12: Here's your forecast from News Talk 1250 KBRF. Today, mostly sunny with a high near 63 and an east wind. Low of 42 tonight. For Tuesday, sunny and 65. Wednesday, mostly sunny and breezy with a high of 67. And a chance for rain on Thursday with a high of 66. 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

0: SNAP changes doesn't go far enough.
1: There's a lot we agree on this bill, and that we really can't afford to not get this done by the end of the year, especially for those states that are lowering their error rates but are going to get socked with this next year if we don't find some way, all of us, to come together to get the votes to get this passed.
2: China is becoming a bigger supplier of sustainable aviation fuel to the global market. Chinese customs data show bioaviation fuel exports were valued at nearly $217 million in July. That was up about 16% from January. China has approved export quotas for several sustainable aviation fuel producers. Four facilities have combined annual quotas of about 1.2 million metric tons. Much of the fuel is made from renewable feedstocks, including used cooking oil, with Europe among the major export markets. The growth comes ahead of Thursday's meeting between President Trump and Chinese President Xi Jinping, where trade is expected to be a major topic.
3: Got some green on the screen here in the overnight trade to kick off this week. We are up 6.75 cents right now for the Dease contract for Minneapolis wheat. 7.48 is the quote. Chicago wheat for March, 7.40. That's a dime higher. Hard red winter wheat for December, a dime higher as well. Corn markets, December new crop, 5.34 1/4, 6.75 cents higher. March, 6 1/4 higher as well. For soybeans, we're 9 3/4 cents to the plus side for the November contract. 13.13 1/4. January soybeans, 13.29 3/4. That is a gain of 9 3/4 cents. And as we check in on the farm calendar, again, a quick reminder, we had a great turnout for all the forums at the Big Iron Farm Show this past week. You can find all those forums on our Red River Farm Network YouTube channel. 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Checking the farm calendar, a cover crops, forages, and soil health field day taking place tomorrow in Fargo. That's put on by NDSU. It is a 8:30 start. The National Grazing Lands Coalition has a tour happening based out of the Sioux Falls area. That's going to be held Wednesday and Thursday of this week. And North Dakota Stockmen's Association, their annual convention and trade show, starts Thursday in Bismarck. 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
5: Breaking news this hour from Town Hall. Armit Thomason. You think gas prices are high now? House Minority Leader Steve Scalise says if the Democrats win in November, pump prices will absolutely skyrocket. He says he has the receipts to prove that claim.
6: Gas prices are 55 cents a gallon higher in blue states because a lot of their mandates and ridiculous things that they do to jack up the cost. We're working to bring the cost down. We opened up more production so that we can produce our own energy in America. Joe Biden had shut that down. Democrats want to go back to those days, by the way, where we have to import our oil from foreign countries.
5: Scalise on ABC's This Week. Today's AAA national average, gallon of regular, $4.47. That's the same as yesterday. Diesel fuel averaging $6.51 a gallon. The UN General Assembly will hear from President Trump tomorrow. He'll address the body at UN headquarters in New York. General Assembly convenes its 81st session. On Thursday, the president will host Chinese President Xi at the White House. German Chancellor Friedrich Merz vows to push ahead with reform after an historic state election defeat.
7: German Chancellor Friedrich Merz sought within minutes of polls closing on Sunday in Mecklenburg, Western Pomerania and Berlin to shore up his position in his center-right Christian Democratic Union Party.
8: Diese Reformen sind das
7: in his speech, he said he plans to stay in office after his party's losses in the two states and again double down on the government's plans for potentially painful reforms to Europe's biggest economy. Merz adds, what has to be done now requires backbone, steadfastness and patience. The big question is whether his CDU party will support him in that and for how long. I'm Charles Diledesma.
5: Stock futures point to a higher open on Wall Street. The Dow futures up 448 points. NASDAQ futures 331 points higher. More on these stories, townhall.com.
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5: Gaza authorities propose a major housing demolition project.
9: Gaza's housing ministry has classified around 3,000 buildings as dangerous because of damage sustained in the war between Israel and Hamas. The initiative follows repeated collapses of damaged structures, including one in Gaza City on Wednesday, which killed 21 Palestinians. The authorities say the plan is urgent because thousands of people are living in unsafe conditions. But they say there are major hurdles to overcome.
5: That's BBC's Caroline Platt. An explosion has injured several South Korean military officers inside the heavily fortified demilitarized zone separating the Koreas. South Korea's defense ministry says the explosion occurred today during an unspecified operation. The cause of the blast not immediately clear. South Korean officials are not speculating on whether the explosion may have been caused by a North Korean landmine. News and analysis at townhall.com. Italy's premier Giorgia Meloni is planning to limit the number of foreign students in Italian schools, also ban the wearing of burqas in the classroom.
10: Buongiorno a tutti.
11: Speaking at a festival organized by her own party's youth movement, Meloni said all immigrants coming to Italy would have to learn the language and culture and respect Italy's rules. She said the measure would also make Italian language lessons compulsory for parents of foreign students having serious difficulties integrating into the school system. Meloni's conservative administration became Italy's longest-serving, uninterrupted government since World War II earlier this month, and she's keen to boost her popularity ahead of elections in 2027. I'm Karen Chavas.
5: Today, President Trump will sit down with New York City's Mayor Zohran Mamdani. Talks take place at the mayor's official residence, Gracie Mansion. More on these stories, townhall.com.
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15: Here's your forecast from News Talk 1250 KBRF. Today, mostly sunny with a high near 63 and an east wind. Low of 42 tonight. For Tuesday, sunny and 65. Wednesday, mostly sunny and breezy with a high of 67. And a chance for rain on Thursday with a high of 66. That's your weather from News Talk 1250 KBRF.
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15: 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We've got 46 in Fergus Falls right now. Today, 63 in the afternoon. We look at the Weather Spotter Network this morning, brought to you by Otter Tail Power Company and Lakes Country Roofing. 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
10: 6 o'clock this morning, John in Pelican Rapids with 44, had a high of 71. And over in Henning, same report, 44 at 6:30 with a high yesterday of 64. Compared to 1 year ago, September 21st, our high was 73 with a low of 61. 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We've got sports on the way with Craig Olson, more headlines, and right now your Monday morning KBRFradio.com news.
16: For KBRFradio.com news, I'm News Director Derek Sidian. The Highway 210 I-94 interchange reconstruction project has taken its next major step despite the rainy days last week as traffic moves onto the new bridge and road as of Saturday. MnDOT says the intersection functions as a roundabout, but there are temporary lanes to connect the new alignment with the old alignment so crews can complete the west and south legs of the roundabout. Please travel with caution through the intersection and the entire work area. The north ramps, eastbound I-94 off-ramp and westbound I-94 on-ramp, will be reopening later this week. MnDOT says there are still a few things to wrap up on the ramps before they're ready for traffic. Continue to use the detour on County Road 1 and Tower Road. In addition to the shift in traffic on the bridge, I-94 traffic is now running head-to-head to allow crews to finish up work underneath the bridge. News updates on the Highway 210 I-94 Interchange Reconstruction Project are powered by Falls Laundromat and Vector Windows. A man was hospitalized with life-threatening injuries after a rollover crash east of Herman Sunday morning. Troopers say 49-year-old Aaron Larson of Herman was heading east on Highway 27 just before 7 when his SUV veered to the left and crossed the westbound lane of traffic and hit an approach in the westbound ditch. The vehicle launched into the air and landed on its front end and rolled several times. Larson was taken to Lake Region Hospital in Elbow Lake for treatment of life-threatening injuries. Troopers say he was not wearing his seatbelt at the time of the crash. A Brainerd man was arrested on I-94 in Otter Tail County for sale and possession of meth and fentanyl. Harry Edward Hope Sr. was taken into custody late Thursday night and made his first court appearance Friday morning. Prosecutors say Helps was a passenger in a vehicle that was coming from the cities that was pulled over for reckless driving in a construction zone. The state trooper who initiated the traffic stop learned that the vehicle had been stopped within the previous 24 hours and it had drug paraphernalia inside. The trooper said the driver was placed under arrest and the other occupants were told to exit the vehicle. With the assistance of their canine dog, the trooper found trace amounts of a white, powdery substance where Helps had been sitting, various drug paraphernalia, and two grocery bags filled with controlled substances, one that weighed 146 grams and field tested positive for methamphetamine, and another that weighed 30 grams and tested positive for fentanyl. The substances were tied off in small baggies inside of larger Ziploc bags consistent with packaging for sale. The trooper spoke to the driver about the drugs, who told them that Helps had purchased them at a corner store in Minneapolis and he was the only occupant of the vehicle who had the money to buy the drugs. Helps was arrested and declined to speak with officers. He has been charged with 2 counts of first-degree possession of drugs and 2 counts of first-degree sale of drugs. Helps has a history of drug-related convictions in Otter Tail and Becker counties. I'll be back with more KBRFradio.com news after this.
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16: 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A Todd County man will spend 30 years in prison for sexually assaulting 6 children over 8 years. 29-year-old Mervyn Kaufman of Clarissa pleaded guilty in June to 6 counts involving 6 juvenile victims.
20: Court documents say the assaults occurred at his Todd County home between 2014 and 2022, with the victims between 9 and 14 years old when the abuse began. Attorney General Keith Ellison says he hopes the 30-year sentence marks a moment of healing for the victims and their families. A Hitterdahl man is facing several charges after authorities say he led officers on a chase through a cemetery before resisting arrest. Clay County Sheriff Mark Emting says deputies tried to stop 44-year-old Cody Jacobson for speeding Friday morning, but he allegedly fled, at one point driving through a cemetery. The pursuit ended at Jacobson's home, where authorities say he resisted arrest. Jacobson, a deputy, and a state trooper suffered minor injuries. Jacobson was jailed on charges including felony fleeing, assaulting a peace officer, obstruction, and DWI. MnDOT is reminding motorists to watch for farm equipment on the road during harvest season. Spokeswoman Ann Meyer says farm equipment often drives more slowly and takes up more of the road.
21: If you do encounter any farm equipment on the road, we want you to slow down. We want you to only pass when it's safe to do so. And really keep an eye out for debris as well on the roadway, just from things blowing around and coming off of farm equipment trunks. So
20: Meyer says farm equipment operators should be using lights as required, use slow-moving vehicle emblems, and check the weight of vehicles. For KBRFradio.com News, I'm Derek Sidian. 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
15: Here's your forecast from News Talk 1250 KBRF. Today, mostly sunny with a high near 63 and an east wind. Low of 42 tonight. For Tuesday, sunny and 65. Wednesday, mostly sunny and breezy with a high of 67. And a chance for rain on Thursday with a high of 66. That's your weather from News Talk 1250 KBRF.
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23: Minnesota News Network, I'm Tasha Radel. Residents of New Richland in south central Minnesota are beginning to assess the damage after torrential rain caused widespread flooding over the weekend. The National Weather Service reported 5 to 9 inches of rain along the Highway 30 corridor late Friday into Saturday, triggering flash flooding. MnDOT reminds motorists to watch for farm equipment on the roads during harvest season. Spokeswoman Ann Meyer says farm equipment often drives more slowly and takes up more of the road.
21: If you do encounter any farm equipment on the road, we want you to slow down. We want you to only pass when it's safe to do so. And really keep an eye out for debris as well on the roadway, just from things blowing around and coming off of farm equipment trunks. So
23: cargo shipments declined sharply at the Port of Duluth Superior last year. Port officials say total tonnage fell nearly 15% in 2025, with iron ore shipments dropping by almost 3 million tons. This is MNN.
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5: With SRN News, I'm Rich Thomason in Washington. The shooting of a 28-year-old Venezuelan man sent demonstrators onto the streets of Austin, Texas last evening. The man, facing deportation, was shot and wounded by an ICE agent during an immigration enforcement operation. President Trump heads to his hometown today. He'll be meeting with New York City's Democratic Socialist Mayor Zohran Mamdani, the mayor's official residence, Gracie Mansion. In addition to the Mamdani meeting, Mr. Trump will address the U.N. General Assembly, which convenes tomorrow at the U.N.'s Manhattan headquarters. Looks like Vladimir Putin will retain his ironclad grip on the Russian parliament following a carefully orchestrated vote. Anti-war parties were excluded from the nationwide election. Watching Wall Street this morning, the Dow futures are up 424 points. NASDAQ futures ahead 322. This is SRN News.
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10: It's 7:19, good Monday morning, 46 right now. East wind at 9 miles an hour, 63 today, mostly sunny. We get some more sunshine for Tuesday as well, 65. More news headlines for your Monday morning before we get into sports. Three major news organizations are suing President Trump after being barred from the White House. CNN, Politico, and MS Now say the administration revoked reporters' credentials and denied them access because of coverage the president disliked, calling the move a direct attack on press freedom and the First Amendment. The lawsuit comes days after Trump announced he was banning the three outlets from the White House, accusing them of reporting what he called, quote, fiction and lies. Trump later told reporters he was tired of what he described as years of negative coverage and suggested other news organizations could face similar penalties. The media organizations argue the government cannot punish journalists based on the content of their reporting. They are asking a federal judge to immediately restore access for their reporters and block enforcement of the ban. The White House has not yet filed a formal response in court. The dispute is expected to become a major test of presidential authority and press freedom as the legal battle moves forward. Denmark and Greenland confirmed or clarified Saturday that a new security agreement with the U.S. does not affect Greenland's sovereignty. President Trump announced Friday the deal gives America, quote, permanent control over security of the island. Greenland's prime minister said the agreement respects the Greenlandic people's right to self-determination. Even though former President Joe Biden left office nearly 2 years ago, a new Reuters analysis finds he's still one of President Trump's most frequent political targets. Reuters reviewed Trump's speeches, interviews, and social media posts and found that the president has mentioned Biden by name nearly 900 times this year, an average of about 3 times a day. According to the analysis, Trump has repeatedly blamed Biden for issues ranging from inflation and immigration to foreign policy and military supply shortages. Reuters counted at least 210 references tied to the economy, 168 involving immigration, and 138 related to foreign policy and national security. The strategy comes as Republicans work to maintain control of Congress ahead of November's midterm elections. Political analysts told Reuters that Trump has long preferred focusing criticism on a single political rival, arguing it helps rally supporters and shift away attention from his challenges facing his own administration. Critics, including some former Biden administration officials, argue the focus on Biden distracts from current issues, such as the cost of living and the war with Iran. The White House, meanwhile, told Reuters that Trump is spending his time fixing problems created by the previous administration. A 74-year-old Maryland man faces manslaughter charges after fatally shooting a woman that he mistook for a deer in Ellendale, Delaware. Walter Moorhead was hunting from a camouflaged ground blind, fired his rifle at Santos Maria Soto, who was 39, who was walking in a field with a man and two children. Moorhead has been released from jail on a $43,000 bond. President Trump says he'll create an AI force modeled after the Space Force and appoint an AI czar. Calling AI the next industrial revolution, Trump vowed not to, quote, hinder or stifle its growth. This comes despite warnings from Anthropic CEO Dario Amodei and former researcher Jacob Coxon, who said, quote, no other human activity poses this level of danger. Speaking of artificial intelligence. And President Trump proposing a dramatic new use for Washington's unfinished National Victory Arch, announcing plans to transform the structure into a major military complex that would house offices, exhibits, and facilities dedicated to the armed forces. According to a Reuters report, the project would repurpose the long-discussed monument into a sprawling military-themed center tied to the administration's efforts to celebrate U.S. military history and recent conflicts. Supporters say the plan would create a national destination honoring service members and veterans. Critics argue the proposal represents another costly federal construction project and question whether the site should be converted from a symbolic monument into an operational complex. Some preservation advocates have also raised concerns about altering the original vision for the structure. 7:25, we've got 46 as our Monday morning gets underway. We'll get up to 63 today with some sunshine. And we turn to sports. Welcome Craig Olson to the program after a weekend for Talkin' Sports. Good Monday morning. Good morning, Craig Olson.
6: Oh, there we go.
10: There
6: okay.
10: We,
6: I yeah. Had you, lost you, had you again, and one of those mornings. So yeah. What was the final question? You were just asking me something.
10: Oh, I was just giving you your intro.
6: Oh, well, thank you, Greg.
10: Good morning. Good morning. Not even a question, more of just a greeting.
6: All right. So. Well, I appreciate your patience with me as I try to figure out this technology that always is causing me problems. Is it the technology causing me problems, Greg, or me having problems with the technology?
10: Yeah, chicken or the egg, right?
6: Exactly. It's one or the other, or maybe a combination of both. I don't know. Well, hey, I sure didn't expect what happened yesterday with the Vikings and the Bears. I don't think anybody did. I would say that's one of those games, you know, in sports betting, you have overs and unders. You know, they give you a total number of points for the game. And I don't know what that number was yesterday. I didn't check that out for the Vikings and the Bears, but I guarantee you it was more than 9 or more than 12, which it wound up to be much more than 12. And the Vikings wound up winning that low-scoring defensive struggle, 9-3 in Chicago. And this is an interesting stat. It's their seventh consecutive win at Soldier Field. You know, it's hard to win on the road, but they've done it seven times in a row in Chicago, which matches the franchise record for consecutive road wins over a division opponent. They did win seven straight at Detroit from 1968 to 74, and then seven straight on the road against Green Bay when the Packers were really bad from 71 to 77, and now seven straight against the Bears. So they've had a seven-game road winning streak against all three of their divisional opponents at one time or another in their franchise history. And yesterday, the defense was really good, shutting down Caleb Williams and the Bears, who scored 59 points last week, folks. This was a huge win for Brian Flores' defense, especially. And Will Reichart, well, he was good on three field goals, including a 39-yarder with 109 left that gave the Vikings a little bit of a cushion, although the Bears went right downfield and had a chance at the end to score a touchdown and win the game with an extra point, but that did not happen. How about Dallas Turner? He had two of Minnesota's four sacks, including one on the final play of the game when the Bears were trying to force the ball into the end zone, and he got to backup quarterback Tyson Bagent and dropped him for a loss as time ran out. Williams had to leave the game with an injury, and that really hurt the Bears, although the Vikings had stymied him throughout the game. And Isaiah Rodgers came up big. He's a big play guy. He was last year, and he has picked it up this year. He recovered a fumble, and he blocked a late field goal attempt yesterday. And the Vikings are 2-0. First time they've started 2-0 since the 2024 season, when they had five consecutive wins to start the season. Aaron Jones rushed for 105 yards. And Carson Wentz, well, he ran the offense well. He didn't turn the ball over. Threw for 143 yards. Justin Jefferson had a couple of big catches, one on their first drive that resulted in a field goal that covered 30 yards. Good to see Jefferson getting active in that passing offense. Last year was a tough year for him, but Wentz has been finding him pretty consistently. Jefferson had three catches for 55 yards total, and the Vikings now will get ready to face the Tampa Bay Buccaneers on the road next Sunday as they try to make three consecutive wins to start the season. So you have the Vikings on the top of the division at 2-0. Everybody else in the NFC North is 1-1. Of course, the Lions lost on Thursday to the Bills, 41-31. And the Packers yesterday were able to pull out an overtime win over the New York Jets by a score of 20-17 as they go to 1-1 now with the victory. So Lions, Packers, and Bears are all 1-1, Vikings at 2-0. The other scores from yesterday's week two games saw the Panthers dominate the Falcons in Atlanta, 34-3. The Eagles won in Tennessee, 24-20. The Patriots were winners at home against the Steelers, 20-3. It was the Browns, 23, the Buccaneers, 19 in Tampa. The Saints knocked off the Ravens in Baltimore. They had 15 fourth quarter points to win that game, 24-17. The Bengals took care of the Texans, 20-6. It was the Broncos, 20, the Jaguars, 13. Raiders win again at L.A. against the Chargers, 26-14. The Cowboys took care of business, whipping the Commanders, 37-20. Dak Prescott threw four touchdown passes in that one. The Seahawks, behind Drew Lock, dominated the Cardinals in Arizona, 31-7. Lock threw for three touchdowns in that game yesterday. And the 49ers won big at home against the Dolphins, 35-13 was the final score. And the Colts and Chiefs put on a show last night in Kansas City. Patrick Mahomes wound up throwing for 382 yards and three touchdowns as the Chiefs win 33-30 over the Colts on a Harrison Butker field goal as time ran out in overtime in that one. Giants and Rams tonight in the NFL's Monday night game. The Rams are 7-point favorites in that one. Well, let's take a break. We'll come back and talk Lynx and Twins on the other side of the break as Talkin' Sports continues on News Talk 1250 KBRF.
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10: It's 7:32. Good Monday morning. Craig Olson is talking sports.
6: Greg, the WNBA is wrapping up their season with their final week of regular season games on the schedule this week, and then they will start the playoffs. And the Lynx are trying to clinch the number one spot in the playoffs, the top seed, and one more win or a Golden State loss will give them that home court advantage throughout the postseason. After losing at home to the New York Liberty on Friday, the Lynx put it together in Connecticut yesterday and beat the Sun 101-89. Nafisa Collier scored 23 points. Olivia Miles added 21. And the Lynx get their 32nd win of the season. They are 32-10. They close the season, the regular season, with a home-at-home set against Indiana. Well, the play of Olivia Miles has been a highlight this year. She broke the WNBA rookie record for points in a season that was held by Caitlin Clark, and she got her 770th point on a free throw with 9.5 minutes left in the second quarter yesterday, and that put her past Clark's 769 total points that she had for Indiana her rookie season in 2024. The Lynx had lost three straight games before yesterday. They got out to a great start, 11-2 lead in the first 3.5 minutes of the game, and then they just kind of fought off the Sun, who hung around throughout the game. The Sun have now lost five games in a row, and they've been plagued by injuries all year, so that's been a problem for them. The Lynx will visit Indiana on Tuesday for their next game. And the Minnesota Twins got a three-run homer from Alan Roden. He drove in a career-high four runs, and Dean Kramer was good. He yielded one hit over six stellar innings on the mound as the Twins shut out the Angels 8-0 on Sunday. Josh Bell had three hits and two runs batted in for the Twins, who have now won 3 out of 5 after splitting four games at Angel Stadium with a pair of shutout victories. Brooks Lee added three hits and scored three runs in the game yesterday. And now the Twins head up the coast, California coast, and will play the San Francisco Giants in their final road series of the season. And that begins tonight as, well, they haven't announced their starting pitcher. Bailey Ober was slated to be the starter, but he came in and pitched the final two innings yesterday in relief. So I'm not sure what the plan will be. They haven't announced what they're going to do in the 8:45 first pitch tonight from San Francisco. We'll have the action here on News Talk 1250 KBRF. After the three games in San Francisco, the Twins get a day off on Thursday, and then they have their final series of the season, a home series against Texas, on the weekend at Target Field. And Greg, that's Talkin' Sports, starting off our Monday.
10: 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It's 46 right now. Some sunshine today. We'll look at the forecast after your Monday morning KBRFradio.com news.
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20: The Highway 210 I-94 interchange reconstruction project has taken its next major step despite the rainy days last week as traffic moves onto the new bridge and road as of Saturday. MnDOT says the intersection functions as a roundabout, but there are temporary lanes to connect the new alignment with the old alignment so crews can complete the west and south legs of the roundabout. Please travel with caution through the intersection and the entire work area. The north ramps, eastbound I-94 off-ramp and westbound I-94 on-ramp, will be reopening later this week. MnDOT says there are still a few things to wrap up on the ramps before they're ready for traffic. Continue to use the detour on County Road 1 and Tower Road. In addition to the shift in traffic on the bridge, I-94 traffic is now running head-to-head to allow crews to finish up work underneath the bridge. News updates on the Highway 210 I-94 interchange reconstruction project are powered by Falls Laundromat and Vector Windows. A man was hospitalized with life-threatening injuries after a rollover crash east of Herman Sunday morning. Troopers say 49-year-old Aaron Larson of Herman was heading east on Highway 27 just before 7 when his SUV veered to the left and crossed the westbound lane of traffic and hit an approach in the westbound ditch. The vehicle launched into the air and landed on its front end and rolled several times. Larson was taken to Lake Region Hospital in Elbow Lake for treatment of life-threatening injuries. Troopers say he was not wearing his seatbelt at the time of the crash. A Brainerd man was arrested on I-94 in Ottertail County for sale and possession of meth and fentanyl. Harry Edward Hope Sr. was taken into custody late Thursday night and made his first court appearance Friday morning. Prosecutors say Helps was a passenger in a vehicle that was coming from the cities that was pulled over for reckless driving in a construction zone. The state trooper who initiated the traffic stop learned that the vehicle had been stopped within the previous 24 hours and it had drug paraphernalia inside. The trooper said the driver was placed under arrest and the other occupants were told to exit the vehicle. With the assistance of their canine dog, the trooper found trace amounts of a white, powdery substance where Helps had been sitting, various drug paraphernalia, and two grocery bags filled with controlled substances, one that weighed 146 grams and field tested positive for methamphetamine, and another that weighed 30 grams and tested positive for fentanyl. The substances were tied off in small baggies inside of larger Ziploc bags, consistent with packaging for sale. The trooper spoke to the driver about the drugs, who told them that Helps had purchased them at a corner store in Minneapolis, and he was the only occupant of the vehicle who had the money to buy the drugs. Helps was arrested and declined to speak with officers. He has been charged with 2 counts of first-degree possession of drugs and 2 counts of first-degree sale of drugs. Helps has a history of drug-related convictions in Ottertail and Becker counties. I'll be back with more KBRFradio.com news after this.
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20: KBRFradio.com news continues. A Todd County man will spend 30 years in prison for sexually assaulting 6 children over 8 years. 29-year-old Mervyn Kaufman of Clarissa pleaded guilty in June to 6 counts involving 6 juvenile victims. Court documents say the assaults occurred at his Todd County home between 2014 and 2022, with the victims between 9 and 14 years old when the abuse began. Attorney General Keith Ellison says he hopes the 30-year sentence marks a moment of healing for the victims and their families. A Hitterdahl man is facing several charges after authorities say he led officers on a chase through a cemetery before resisting arrest. Clay County Sheriff Mark Emting says deputies tried to stop 44-year-old Cody Jacobson for speeding Friday morning, but he allegedly fled, at one point driving through a cemetery. The pursuit ended at Jacobson's home, where authorities say he resisted arrest. Jacobson, a deputy, and a state trooper suffered minor injuries. Jacobson was jailed on charges including felony fleeing, assaulting a peace officer, obstruction, and DWI. MnDOT is reminding motorists to watch for farm equipment on the road during harvest season. Spokeswoman Ann Meyer says farm equipment often drives more slowly and takes up more of the road.
21: If you do encounter any farm equipment on the road, we want you to slow down. We want you to only pass when it's safe to do so. And really keep an eye out for debris as well on the roadway, just from things blowing around and coming off of farm equipment trunks. So
20: Meyer says farm equipment operators should be using lights as required, use slow-moving vehicle emblems, and check the weight of vehicles. For KBRFradio.com News, I'm Derek Sidian. 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
15: Here's your forecast from News Talk 1250 KBRF. Today, mostly sunny with a high near 63 and an east wind. Low of 42 tonight. For Tuesday, sunny and 65. Wednesday, mostly sunny and breezy with a high of 67. And a chance for rain on Thursday with a high of 66. That's your weather from News Talk 1250 KBRF.
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17: With the Wall Street Business Report, I'm Bill Alexander. Wall Street capped an up-and-down week Friday with a mixed finish for U.S. stock indexes as elevated bond yields and oil prices weighed on the market. Uber has been ordered to pay $40 million to the family of a woman who was fatally struck on a Southern California freeway after being abandoned there with a friend by her driver. Emily Normandin Parker and her friend were needlessly placed in danger when left in an unsafe and illegal area of the Orange County freeway. Costco is forming a partnership with DoorDash to offer delivery from its U.S. warehouse stores. 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A group representing major U.S. airlines is opposing Air China's bid to schedule additional flights from Beijing to New York and Washington. Airlines for America oppose the request because U.S. airlines are effectively banned from flying from the United States East Coast to China, while Chinese carriers can for some U.S. flights. For the Wall Street Business Report, I'm Bill Alexander in Washington.
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5: With SRN News, I'm Rich Thomason in Washington. You think gas prices are high now? House Minority Leader Steve Scalise says if Democrats win in November, pump prices will skyrocket. He says he has the receipts to prove his claim.
19: Gas prices are 55 cents a gallon higher in blue states because a lot of their mandates and ridiculous things that they do to jack up the cost. We're working to bring the cost down. We opened up more production so that we can produce our own energy in America. Joe Biden had shut that down. Democrats want to go back to those days, by the way, where we have to import our oil from foreign countries.
5: Scalise on ABC's This Week. Today's AAA national average, gallon of regular, $4.47. That's the same as yesterday. Diesel fuel averaging $6.51 a gallon. The UN General Assembly will hear from President Trump tomorrow. He addresses the body at UN headquarters in New York as the General Assembly convenes its 81st session. On Thursday, the president will host Chinese President Xi at the White House. German Chancellor Friedrich Merz vows to press ahead with reform after an historic state election defeat.
0: German Chancellor Friedrich Merz sought within minutes of polls closing on Sunday in Mecklenburg-Western Pomerania and Berlin to shore up his position in his centre-right Christian Democratic Union Party.
16: Diese Reformen sind das
0: in his speech, he said he plans to stay in office after his party's losses in the two states and again double down on the government's plans for potentially painful reforms to Europe's biggest economy. Merz adds, what has to be done now requires backbone, steadfastness and patience. The big question is whether his CDU party will support him in that and for how long. I'm Charles Villadesma.
5: The Dow futures 420 points higher, NASDAQ futures up 307 points. This is SRN News.
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23: This is MNN Sports. I'm Mike Grimm. The Vikings ground out a rain-soaked win in Chicago yesterday, 9-3 over the Bears. Neither team scored a touchdown. Minnesota kicker Will Reichert connected on all three of his field goals. Vikes running back Aaron Jones rushed for 105 yards.
24: Definitely a battle, but this is what I look forward to. We know when the climate is like that outside, that hey, it's gonna may turn into this kind of game. It may have to adapt. I mean, that's what we did today, and those guys up front, along with the rest of the blocking unit, did a great job. We were very efficient. 4, 5, 6, 4, 5, 6. A couple eights, may have a long one, but as long as we stay efficient, I think we'll be in good places and we'll get better as we keep going, continue to go.
23: The Vikes defense forced two turnovers and special teams blocked a Chicago field goal. The Lynx beat Connecticut last night 101-89. The Twins blanked the Angels 8-0 and the Saints lost at Columbus 5-3. 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
1: 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Minnesota ringneck pheasant numbers climbed nearly 20% this year, with several regions across the pheasant range showing especially strong gains. After the break, we'll examine where hunters may find the best opportunities this fall, and one habitat trend tempering the good news.
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1: The Minnesota Department of Natural Resources reports that pheasant hunters have reason for optimism following a nearly 20% increase in the state's 2026 August Roadside Index. Observers counted on average 90 pheasants per 100 miles driven, up from 75 last year.

0: The Minnesota pheasant hunting season opens at 9 a.m. on Saturday, October 10th. This has been from the pages of the Outdoor News. 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
6: It's 7:54, our KBRF morning show, powered by Rood Electric, the bright choice in quality. 48 right now, east wind at 10 miles an hour. 63, that'll be our high today. We check in again with Craig Olson with more sports to take us to 8 o'clock on this Monday morning. Good morning, Craig.
7: Greg, I saw something I've never seen in all the football games that I've watched or covered over the years. I was over at the Spartan game for about the first half on Saturday, and the first 7 minutes and 40 seconds featured 3 safeties by the Spartans. I was standing by a couple of football coaches, high school coaches, college coaches who Googled their phone to see what the record was in the NFL for most safeties in a game. And the record is 3. So we had 3 safeties in 7 minutes, 40 seconds by one team in the college football game on Saturday. So that was bizarre.
6: Safeties seem to have not be as common. Were there more safeties in the 80s?
7: No.
6: The 90s? No.
7: I don't think so. I think they've always been kind of rare,
6: just
7: a
6: unicorn, yeah.
7: It was just a weird thing to watch unfold.
6: 3 of them.
7: In 7 minutes and 40 seconds. I mean, we're even barely midway through the first quarter.
6: Put up the Spartans for that one. Someone can see in another 20 years if it's been touched.
7: Yeah, amazing. And I don't know. I haven't gotten the final results on the game. Maybe there was another one in the game. I don't know. But yeah. Spartans won 77-12, so a lot of points put up by M-State on Saturday. They play at Wahpeton this next Saturday, and Bernard Holsey's guys are 2-1 to start the season. And the Lady Spartans swept past Riverland in volleyball 3-0 Saturday. So they improved to 8-1 on the season, and that was a successful home opener for them as well. And then we had, the Bison were out west in Sacramento, and they won 31-10 over Sacramento State. So they had an impressive road win once again. So lots of exciting stuff happening over the weekend on the local front, the regional front, and, of course, the national front as well. And let's go there, the Vikings and the Bears. What a day. Just an unusual football game with the Vikings and Bears combining for 12 points. Yeah, 12 points. After last week, they combined for 98 points in their 2 games. So just shows you what a difference a week can make in the NFL. And the Vikings had 3 field goals from their excellent young kicker,

0: as they took the lead early and then held on, and the Bears just came up short a couple of times. They fumbled inside the 5-yard line when it looked like they were going to score, and then they couldn't punch in at the end. But three Will Reichardt field goals gave them all the points they needed, and the Vikings did not turn the ball over. And that was their seventh consecutive win at Soldier Field. And that's an impressive streak, 9-3 over the Bears. So the Vikings are 2-0. And the Bears, the Packers, who won in overtime over the Jets, 20-17, and the Lions, who lost to the Bills on Thursday Night Football, they are all 1-1. So the Vikings are on top of the division as they get ready to take on the Buccaneers in Tampa next week. Tampa Bay lost their home to Cleveland in their game yesterday. The Lynx were winners. They knocked off the Connecticut Sun 101-89. Nafisa Collier had 23 points. Olivia Miles added 21. And Miles became the record setter for points scored by a rookie in the WNBA as she scored her 770th point yesterday in the second quarter. And that put her past Caitlin Clark's record of 769. Clark, her rookie year of 2024, established that record. And the Lynx will play Clark's Indiana Fever tomorrow night. They have home-and-home series with Indiana to close out the regular season. A Lynx win or a Golden State Valkyries loss in the final two games of the season for each team will give Minnesota the top seed for the WNBA playoffs. And the Twins won yesterday 8-0 over the Los Angeles Angels. Alan Rodon hit a three-run homer, and Dean Kramer pitched six really solid innings to get the win. Twins open a series in San Francisco against the Giants tonight. And that is a look at sports.
1: 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We've got 48 at news time.
2: Breaking news this hour from Town Hall. I'm Rich Thomason. An ICE shooting in Austin, Texas is under investigation. 28-year-old Venezuelan man shot and wounded during an immigration enforcement operation. ICE says he's in the U.S. illegally. His family contends that he's here on a work permit. It looks like Vladimir Putin will keep his hold over the Russian parliament. Following a carefully choreographed vote, anti-war parties were off the ballot.
3: Russia's main Kremlin party, United Russia, is dominating the country's first wartime parliamentary election, virtually devoid of opposition to President Vladimir Putin's policies. The vote, which is all but certain to cement the Kremlin's dominance, began on Friday for 111 million eligible voters and ended Sunday. The balloting included residents of four Ukrainian regions that Moscow illegally annexed after the war began, but still doesn't fully control.
2: And that's correspondent Charles de la Desma. While applauding President Trump for making the right moves in Venezuela, GOP Senator Bernie Moreno has doubts about the trustworthiness of acting Venezuelan President Delcy Rodriguez.
4: She has no credibility in her home country. Obviously, she's been somebody who does exactly what we tell her to do. In the case of the last few months since we've liberated Venezuela. But I would caution President Trump, she's not our friend. She's somebody who will tell us what we want to hear, but doesn't always follow the instructions that she commits to, or the things that she says she's going to do.
2: Moreno on Fox News Sunday. President Trump will be meeting today with New York City Mayor Zoran Mamdani. The meeting to take place at Gracie Mansion, the mayor's official residence in New York. Tomorrow, the president addresses the 81st U.N. General Assembly, that at U.N. headquarters in Manhattan. Watching Wall Street, Dow futures up 429 points. NASDAQ futures ahead 321. More on these stories, townhall.com.
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2: Germany's chancellor faces a struggle to stabilize his position and keep his agenda on track after voters inflicted two more defeats on his party, ejecting it from a state legislature for the first time.
7: I think the key headline is this disaster, as Friedrich Merz himself put it, for the conservative CDU party. Preliminary results put them falling out of the parliament in Mecklenburg-Vorpommern or Mecklenburg-Western Pomerania altogether. But broadly, I think in these two elections, something that is worth picking up on is that in Mecklenburg-Vorpommern, you've got Alternative for Deutschland, anti-immigration, anti-establishment, topping the polls again, and then the left party topping the polls in Berlin. So in that regard, a chunk of the electorate really shunning those traditional parties that have governed Germany for so long.
2: The BBC's Jessica Parker. Britain's Prime Minister Burnham set to meet with President Trump for the first time in New York on the sidelines of the UN General Assembly. Townhall.com. China and the U.S. may be divided on a number of issues, but at least one thing ties the two superpowers together.
8: And that is fast food. As their leaders prepare to meet in Washington, American restaurant and beverage chains are expanding rapidly in China, and major Chinese chains are increasingly trying their luck in the U.S. Both see opportunities to trade more burgers and bubble tea across the Pacific. KFC already has 3.5 times the number of China locations than it does at home. The giant chain Mixiu opened 3 U.S. stores in December and plans 24 more. John Scott reporting.
2: French President Macron has backed a proposal for Canada to become the EU's first associate member as he and Canadian Prime Minister Carney deepen ties in a number of areas. The endorsement comes days after European Commission President Ursula von der Leyen proposed the new Canadian-Europe relationship. More on these stories.
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14: Here's your forecast from News Talk 1250 KBRF. Today, mostly sunny with a high near 63 and an east wind. Low of 42 tonight. For Tuesday, sunny and 65. Wednesday, mostly sunny and breezy with a high of 67. And a chance for rain on Thursday with a high of 66. That's your weather from News Talk 1250 KBRF.
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1: 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Yesterday, for Sunday, got up to 66 for the high. 6 o'clock this morning, John in Pelican Rapids reporting 44, had a high of 71 yesterday. And Roger in the Henning area at 6:30, same, 44, a little cooler, a high of just 64 yesterday. Compared to last year, 1 year ago for September 21st, high of 73, low of 61. 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
16: For KBRFradio.com news, I'm News Director Derek Sidian. The Highway 210 I-94 interchange reconstruction project has taken its next major step despite the rainy days last week as traffic moves onto the new bridge and road as of Saturday. MnDOT says the intersection functions as a roundabout, but there are temporary lanes to connect the new alignment with the old alignment so crews can complete the west and south legs of the roundabout. Please travel with caution through the intersection and the entire work area. The north ramps, eastbound I-94 off-ramp and westbound I-94 on-ramp, will be reopening later this week. MnDOT says there are still a few things to wrap up on the ramps before they're ready for traffic. Continue to use the detour on County Road 1 and Tower Road. In addition to the shift in traffic on the bridge, I-94 traffic is now running head-to-head to allow crews to finish up work underneath the bridge. News updates on the Highway 210 I-94 Interchange Reconstruction Project are powered by Falls Laundromat and Vector Windows. A man was hospitalized with life-threatening injuries after a rollover crash east of Herman Sunday morning. Troopers say 49-year-old Aaron Larson of Herman was heading east on Highway 27 just before 7 when his SUV veered to the left and crossed the westbound lane of traffic and hit an approach in the westbound ditch. The vehicle launched into the air and landed on its front end and rolled several times. Larson was taken to Lake Region Hospital in Elbow Lake for treatment of life-threatening injuries. Troopers say he was not wearing his seatbelt at the time of the crash. A Brainerd man was arrested on I-94 in Ottertail County for sale and possession of meth and fentanyl. Harry Edward Hope Sr. was taken into custody late Thursday night and made his first court appearance Friday morning. Prosecutors say Helps was a passenger in a vehicle that was coming from the cities that was pulled over for reckless driving in a construction zone. The state trooper who initiated the traffic stop learned that the vehicle had been stopped within the previous 24 hours and it had drug paraphernalia inside. The trooper said the driver was placed under arrest and the other occupants were told to exit the vehicle. With the assistance of their canine dog, the trooper found trace amounts of a white, powdery substance where Helps had been sitting, various drug paraphernalia, and two grocery bags filled with controlled substances, one that weighed 146 grams and field tested positive for methamphetamine, and another that weighed 30 grams and tested positive for fentanyl. The substances were tied off in small baggies inside of larger Ziploc bags consistent with packaging for sale. The trooper spoke to the driver about the drugs, who told them that Helps had purchased them at a corner store in Minneapolis and he was the only occupant of the vehicle who had the money to buy the drugs. Helps was arrested and declined to speak with officers. He has been charged with 2 counts of first-degree possession of drugs and 2 counts of first-degree sale of drugs. Helps has a history of drug-related convictions in Ottertail and Becker counties. I'll be back with more KBRFradio.com news after this.
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16: 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A Todd County man will spend 30 years in prison for sexually assaulting 6 children over 8 years. 29-year-old Mervin Kaufman of Clarissa pleaded guilty in June to 6 counts involving 6 juvenile victims. Court documents say the assaults occurred at his Todd County home between 2014 and 2022, with the victims between 9 and 14 years old when the abuse began. Attorney General Keith Ellison says he hopes the 30-year sentence marks a moment of healing for the victims and their families. A Hitterdahl man is facing several charges after authorities say he led officers on a chase through a cemetery before resisting arrest. Clay County Sheriff Mark Emting says deputies tried to stop 44-year-old Cody Jacobson for speeding Friday morning, but he allegedly fled, at one point driving through a cemetery. The pursuit ended at Jacobson's home, where authorities say he resisted arrest. Jacobson, a deputy, and a state trooper suffered minor injuries. Jacobson was jailed on charges including felony fleeing, assaulting a peace officer, obstruction, and DWI. MnDOT is reminding motorists to watch for farm equipment on the road during harvest season. Spokeswoman Ann Meyer says farm equipment often drives more slowly and takes up more of the road.
18: If you do encounter any farm equipment on the road, we want you to slow down. We want you to only pass when it's safe to do so. And really keep an eye out for debris as well on the roadway, just from things blowing around and coming off of farm equipment trucks. So
19: Meyer says farm equipment operators should be using lights as required, use slow-moving vehicle emblems, and check the weight of vehicles. For KBRFradio.com News, I'm Derek Sidian. 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
14: Here's your forecast from News Talk 1250 KBRF. Today, mostly sunny with a high near 63 and an east wind. Low of 42 tonight. For Tuesday, sunny and 65. Wednesday, mostly sunny and breezy with a high of 67. And a chance for rain on Thursday with a high of 66. That's your weather from News Talk 1250 KBRF.
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20: Minnesota News Network, I'm Tasha Radel. Early voting for the November election begins today in Minnesota. You can cast your ballot by mail or in person at your local election office. Secretary of State Steve Simon says they're prepared for any threats, but feels the state is ready.
21: We're confident that our polling places will remain an island of calm. That's what we're always aiming for, and by and large has been the tradition in Minnesota. But like so many things, this primary election, like every primary election, was a really great dress rehearsal.
20: Minnesota Senator Amy Klobuchar is working with Republican senators on legislation aimed at reducing potentially catastrophic risks from advanced artificial intelligence. The proposal under negotiation would require developers of the most powerful AI models to assess and report serious risks and take steps to prevent potential harm. A flood watch is in effect for parts of southeastern and south central Minnesota as forecasters warn of potentially heavy rainfall. This is MNN.
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2: With SRN Sports, I'm Bernie Bennett. Harrison Butler kicked a pair of field goals in overtime, including a 10-yarder. As time expired, giving the Kansas City Chiefs a 33-30 victory over the Indianapolis Colts Sunday. Patrick Mahomes threw for 382 yards and three touchdowns. Kenneth Walker III ran for 117 yards. And Travis Kelce had nine catches for 101 yards and a score for the Chiefs. Mississippi has moved into the top five of the AP Top 25 College Football Poll with its win over LSU. The Tigers remain in the top 10, and Florida and Mississippi State joined the rankings, giving the SEC 10 teams in the latest poll. Chicago Bears quarterback Caleb Williams left the team's 9-3 loss in Minnesota in the fourth quarter with a right hamstring injury. This is SRN Sports.
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2: With SRN News, I'm Rich Thomason in Washington. You think gas prices are high now? House Minority Leader Steve Scalise says if Democrats win in November, pump prices will skyrocket. He says he has the receipts to prove his claim.
30: Gas prices are 55 cents a gallon higher in blue states because a lot of their mandates and ridiculous things that they do to jack up the cost. We're working to bring the cost down. We opened up more production so that we can produce our own energy in America. Joe Biden had shut that down. Democrats want to go back to those days, by the way, where we have to import our oil from foreign countries.
2: Scalise on ABC's This Week. Today's AAA national average, gallon of regular, $4.47. That's the same as yesterday. Diesel fuel averaging $6.51 a gallon. The UN General Assembly will hear from President Trump tomorrow. He addresses the body at UN headquarters in New York as the General Assembly convenes its 81st session. On Thursday, the president will host Chinese President Xi at the White House. German Chancellor Friedrich Merz vows to press ahead with reform after an historic state election defeat.
0: German Chancellor Friedrich Merz sought within minutes of polls closing on Sunday in Mecklenburg-Western Pomerania and Berlin to shore up his position in his center-right Christian Democratic Union Party.
3: Diese Reformen sind das
0: in his speech, he said he plans to stay in office after his party's losses in the two states and again double down on the government's plans for potentially painful reforms to Europe's biggest economy. Merz adds, what has to be done now requires backbone, steadfastness and patience. The big question is whether his CDU party will support him in that and for how long. I'm Charles Villadesma.
2: The Dow futures 420 points higher. NASDAQ futures up 307 points. This is SRN News.
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4: There never seems to be enough time in the day to get all your farm work done. You're tempted to cut corners, but doing so can put you at risk of injury or worse. I urge you to resist the temptation. Play it safe. So what if it takes a little longer? You'll live to farm another day. Farm safety is everyone's business. This reminder is brought to you by Farm to Fork through the generous support of listeners like you across the country. Cancer. It can strike anywhere, anytime, and anyone. A 2026 report from the Iowa Cancer Registry placed a special focus on the farming community. Carolyn Powell is with the Iowa Cancer Consortium.
6: Iowa farmers actually have 13% fewer cancers overall compared to our general Iowa population. And this tends to be because farmers are smoking less and they're drinking less. However, we do see an increased cancer risk for very specific cancers in farmers, and that's usually things like prostate cancer, lip cancer, skin, thyroid, and brain.
4: Farm environments pose plenty of risks to various cancers, says Powell.
6: There isn't just one cause of cancer. We see that there's a combination of factors at play. We've got our genetics, we've got our behaviors, and we've got our environments. Lovingly called the cancer pie, and every slice is a risk factor that can be removed. And if we can keep a slice of the pie unfilled, we can keep cancer from happening, at least related to that risk factor.
4: This is National Farm Safety and Health Week, and I'll have more shows along that theme all week. That's Farm to Fork. I'm Daryl Anderson.
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3: 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We're in San Francisco for the Twins and the Giants tonight. 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
13: It's 8:24. Good Monday morning. In our forecast today, decreasing clouds, 63. We've got 48 right now. Craig Olson is back. We've got more sports to take us to 8:30. Craig, good morning.
14: Thank you. Yes, it was a busy weekend, Greg. We haven't talked about everything that went on over the weekend, but if you need details on some of the local events, you can go to my website, craigolsonsports.com. We have a lot of articles up from the weekend that we just don't have time to delve into on the morning sports show. So I will give you a couple of highlights, though. The Otter cross country teams were at the Roy Griak Invitational at Fort Snelling Golf Course on Saturday, and the Otter girls had a really strong performance. They were sixth out of 29 schools at that big event. And they had some really good individual performances, with Carson Lill leading the way with a 10th place finish, and Cassie Wellman was 13th. So both of those girls made the medal stand for the Otters in that big cross-country meet in the Twin Cities. And on the boys' side, well, they were 13th overall out of the 29 teams. Senior Brody Nelson delivered a great performance, breaking into the top 30 in a stacked field. And he was under 17 minutes with his time, his personal best. And also Samuel Rasmussen was able to finish in 71st place for the Otters. And just really good competition down at that Roy Griak Invitational. And both the Spartan teams won on their first home dates of the season. The M-State volleyball team was able to record a 3-0 sweep of Riverland as they improved now on the season to 8-1 with that victory. And the Spartan football team went to 2-1 with a 77-12 win over Central Lakes on Saturday afternoon at the college. Holly won their home booster volleyball invitational as they beat Barnesville in the championship match. There were 16 teams competing in that tournament, and full recaps and write-ups available again at craigolsonsports.com. Hey, Dallas Turner had two of the four Viking sacks yesterday, including his takedown of backup quarterback Tyson Bagent on the final play of the game to preserve the Vikings' 9-3 win over the Chicago Bears. They really shut down Caleb Williams and the Bears in that game. You know, last week the Bears set a opening week record with 59 points in their victory over Carolina. Well, yesterday they didn't come close. Did come close to the end zone a couple of times. Once the Vikings, though, recovered a fumble. Isaiah Rogers had a fumble recovery. He also blocked a late field goal attempt. And the Minnesota defense and special teams were on top of their games yesterday for sure. And no touchdowns in that game. Three field goals by Will Reichardt carried the Vikings to that 9-3 victory. The Vikings are 2-0, and the Bears, the Packers, and the Lions are all at 1-1. So the Vikings have a one-game lead in the division over everybody. It was also their seventh consecutive win at Soldier Field, matching the franchise record for consecutive road wins over a division opponent. They won seven straight at Detroit from 1968 to 74 and seven straight on the road against Green Bay from 71 to 77. Vikings now gear up for the Tampa Bay Buccaneers on the road next Sunday. Here are the rest of the NFL scores. The Packers wound up winning in overtime 20-17 over the Jets yesterday. Panthers drilled the Falcons 34-3. Eagles won in Tennessee 24-20. Patriots knocked off the Steelers 20-3, Browns 23, Buccaneers 19, Saints win in Baltimore beating the Ravens 24-17, Bengals got the Texans 20-6, Broncos won 20-13 at home against the Jaguars, the Raiders won in L.A. beating the Chargers 26-14, Dallas romped past the Commanders 37-20, Seahawks drilled the Cardinals 31-7, 49ers 35, Dolphins 13, and the Chiefs won in overtime over the Colts 33-30 in the Sunday night game. Monday night game, Rams are 7-point favorites as they take on the Giants in Los Angeles tonight. And the Lynx won, beating the Sun 101-89. The Twins were also winners 8-0 over the Angels. The Twins open their final road series of the season tonight in San Francisco against the Giants. That's an 8:45 start, and that is a look at sports.
13: 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It's 8:30, 48 right now, high today of 63.
15: Chloe Wadd with a market update here on the Red River Farm Network. Corn futures are higher to start after three straight lower closes. Crude oil is down for the fourth consecutive day, despite rising U.S.-Iran tensions. Over the weekend, a total of just 17 vessels moved through the Strait of Hormuz, compared to the pre-war average of 125 vessels per day. Perhaps giving the markets a bigger boost is the Thursday meeting, slotted between President Trump and Xi from China. Soybeans and soybean meal are rising ahead of the scheduled meeting as at the White House on Thursday, an optimism that China will step up and buy more U.S. soybeans and possibly include corn and wheat. Soybean oil is sliding with spot crude oil, which is down for the fourth consecutive day. Soybeans and soybean meal on Friday set back on profit-taking for the first soybean meal correction in days. Wheat markets are higher to start the new week, halting a two-day slide in prices. Weekend tensions and attacks continue between Russia and Ukraine, with Ukraine drones said to have hit a major energy facility in Russia. Grain exports from the Black Sea have essentially been shuttered. Looking at numbers, December Minneapolis wheat up 5 1/4, 746.5. March Minneapolis up 5 3/4. March Chicago up 9 cents, and KC December up 10 cents, 793.75. December corn up 8 cents, 535.5. May corn up 7.5. November soy up 15 1/4, 1318.5. And March soy up 14 cents. 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
18: Here's your forecast from News Talk 1250 KBRF. Today, mostly sunny with a high near 63 and an east wind. Low of 42 tonight. For Tuesday, sunny and 65. Wednesday, mostly sunny and breezy with a high of 67, and a chance for rain on Thursday with a high of 66. That's your weather from News Talk 1250 KBRF.
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20: 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For more market information, call the auction at 218-998-0561. 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
23: Not many towns in America can say their citizens are predominantly Danish, but that's the case for one small town in Iowa, and they're quite proud of that fact.
2: Elkhorn in the 1970s moved a historic Danish windmill to the town. It was a community effort. It was a very conscious decision to maintain this Danish identity.
23: As Tova Brandt explains, the large windmill in town is the real deal, not a modern-day fabrication.
2: It was originally built in 1848 in Denmark. They took apart the entire thing, the entire structure, the huge sails, the shingles, everything, all the gears inside, put it piece by piece on shipping crates and brought it to Elkhorn.
23: Local volunteers rebuilt the windmill 130 years after it was originally built in Denmark. Many Danish traditions and festivals continue here, and this is the home to the Danish American Museum. Quite a structure with an amazing story to tell.
2: The museum is the repository for 35,000 artifacts that tell the story of Danish-American experience all over the country. The architecture always takes people by surprise because the architecture was inspired by a traditional Danish farm architecture. This is larger than your average Danish barn, but that's the idea.
23: It's truly a unique town that tells a story few other places in the nation can, sharing the heritage of those who came here over 100 years ago. Traveling the countryside in Elkhorn, Iowa, I'm Andrew McCray.

0: And that would be a good, more neutral question to ask. Hey, do you know any of your friends who have been bullied online or who are really depressed about it?
1: This is Focus on the Family Minute with Sue Acuna about parents setting rules and limitations with your child's technology.
0: And then they can start talking about it, which gives you a chance to talk about what we should do if that ever happens to you.
2: Mm.
0: And like I said, it's hard to admit that you're being bullied, but even to come and say, I don't like what this person is saying. But also, parents need to monitor phone use. This is one of the hardest things for parents, is to not let them take their phone, their smartwatch, their iPad into the bedroom without some rules and some limitations.
2: Yeah.
0: You wouldn't let a stranger show up at your door, say, I want to go talk to your daughter in her bedroom. You wouldn't let that happen. But she can absolutely do that on her phone.
1: More from Sue Acuna and Cynthia Tobias on how you can properly monitor your child's time on social media and the internet at familyminute.org.
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4: 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Judy New, age 77, of Fergus Falls, died September 13th at Pioneer Care. The funeral service is this afternoon at 1 at Olson Funeral and Cremation. Visitation begins at noon. Julianne Sethry, age 88, of Fergus Falls, died September 16th at her home. The funeral is Wednesday at 1 at Olson Funeral and Cremation. Visitation begins at noon. Roger G. Johnson, age 84, of Battle Lake, died September 16th at his home. There'll be a visitation Tuesday from 4 to 7 at Olson Funeral and Cremation, with a prayer service at 6:30 p.m. And the service is Wednesday at 11 at Eagle Lake Lutheran Church in rural Battle Lake. Visitation begins at 10. Joanne Renee Prishman, age 76, of Fergus Falls, died September 16th under the care of hospice at L.B. Broen Home. A celebration of life will be held Saturday, November 28th at Grace United Methodist Church. Details on time and events to be determined. Denise Bigelow, age 83, of Fergus Falls, died September 14th at Pioneer Care. The memorial service is Friday at 11 at Olson Funeral and Cremation. Visitation begins at 10. And Bruce Roland Winterfeld, age 79, of Fergus Falls, died September 10th at Pioneer Care Cottages. There'll be a celebration of life on Saturday at 11 at Olson Funeral and Cremation. Visitation begins at 10. That's our funeral home announcements for the record. Heard weekdays at this time, evenings at 5:15, and posted online at kbrfradio.com. For the Record is brought to you by the Fergus Falls Monument Company.
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9: Good morning, and welcome to Morning Watch. My name is Brian Wing, and I am the Senate-authorized minister for Osted and Rock Prairie Lutheran Churches and Augustana Lutheran Church in Elizabeth. Today's program is given in memory of Roger Bilden by Mary Brandt. The Gospel reading for the 17th Sunday after Pentecost comes from St. Matthew, the 20th chapter, verses 1 through 16. For the kingdom of heaven is like a landowner who went out early in the morning to hire laborers for his vineyard. After agreeing with the laborers for a denarius for the day, he sent them into his vineyard. When he went out about 9 o'clock, he saw others standing idle in the marketplace, and he said to them, "You also go into the vineyard, and I will pay you whatever is right." So they went. When he went out again about noon and about 3 o'clock, he did the same. And about 5 o'clock, he went out and found others standing around, and he said to them, "Why are you standing here idle all day?" They said to him, "Because no one has hired us." He said to them, "You also go into the vineyard." When evening came, the owner of the vineyard said to his manager, "Call the laborers and give them their pay, beginning with the last and then going to the first." When those hired about 5 o'clock came, each of them received a denarius. Now when the first came, they thought they would receive more, but each of them also received a denarius. And when they received it, they grumbled against the landowner, saying, "These last worked only 1 hour, and you have made them equal to us who have borne the burden of the day and the scorching heat." But he replied to one of them, "Friend, I am doing you no wrong. Did you not agree with me for a denarius? Take what belongs to you and go. I choose to give to this last the same as I give to you. Am I not allowed to do what I choose with what belongs to me? Or are you envious because I am generous?" So the last will be first, and the first will be last. The Gospel of the Lord. We have unhappy people to deal with in today's readings. In the first lesson, Jonah is angry that God changed his mind about destroying Nineveh, so much so that he throws a temper tantrum and says he wants to die. And in Jesus' parable about the day laborers in the vineyard, they are feeling they have been treated unfairly and are angry with the landowner. Why is everyone so upset? It seems like they are mad because God is being the God we know and expect, doing what God does, forgiving those who repent and bringing people into his vineyard. Jonah and the laborers are offended that God's grace doesn't match human accounting based on merit. We spend our lives trying to earn our worth in an economy of merit. But God is inviting us into something much different, an economy of grace. In this parable, we have the landowner who represents God, the laborers who represent Christ followers called into God's service, and the vineyard, which represents the kingdom and God's work in the world. The landowner pays all his laborers the exact same wage, one denarius, a full day's pay regardless of how many hours they worked. It begins with the landowner going to the marketplace at 6 a.m. and agreeing to the usual daily wage for those he hired. He subsequently goes back at 9, noon, 3, and 5. Each time, he finds workers who are idle and sends them to the vineyard, telling them he will pay whatever is just. At the end of the day, his manager calls the laborers, and beginning with the last hired, he begins to pay them the usual daily wage, one denarius. The first laborers sent into the vineyard grumble because the ones who came later in the day received the same amount as them. To understand why these workers are furious, we have to look at the operating system they and we alike are used to existing under. We have two completely opposite ways of how we can view our existence colliding. In this parable, the economy of God, which runs on grace, love, and mercy, runs smack dab into the economy of the merit of and works. First, let's look at the parable through the lens of merit. In our culture, hard work is viewed as a fundamental moral virtue and something that our personal identity, self-worth, and the quest for higher pay is anchored in. When meeting someone new for the first time, how many times is the question asked, "What do you do for a living?" And how often have we said things like, "Hard work beats talent," or "Hard work is the price we pay for success"? But is that always true? Our culture amplifies the stories of people who worked hard and succeeded as examples of the American dream, while ignoring the many, and maybe the majority, who worked just as hard without getting that same payoff. This brings me back to the laborers in the parable. When the vineyard owner goes back throughout the day, he asks, "Why are you standing idle all day?" They reply, "Because no one has hired us." There is sometimes a temptation when reading this to think these people are lazy. But the text doesn't say that. It just says no one will hire them. We can wonder why that is. Are they outsiders? Or do they have a physical disability that makes manual labor difficult? We don't know, just as we don't know what keeps some in our own communities from being employed. Whatever the reason, they have not been given the opportunity to prove or disprove that hard work pays off. Because of this, they are at the bottom of the financial ladder. They are poor. In the ancient world, day laborers lived hand to mouth. If you weren't hired by noon, your family probably didn't eat that night. Their idleness wasn't a choice, it was a vulnerability. It says they were paid the daily wage of one denarius. That is about enough to support one human being for one day, not even a whole family. So for the first laborers, they worked hard. They were in the vineyard beginning at 6 a.m. and were there for 12 hours. All that hard work didn't earn them much. They are simply trying to survive

we get stuck in envy. Now let's look at these circumstances through the lens of God's economy of grace, an economy where nothing is earned. It is all freely given. This contradicts everything we were raised to believe. It says no to the notions that hard work gets you ahead. People who don't work are undeserving of security and happiness because they must be lazy, and I can work my way into God's favor. It says no to all of that. The vineyard owner promises a daily wage and what is just. This doesn't seem like much to a world that wants us to always crave more, more money, and more stuff. But the daily wage from God is enough. It is enough to sustain us. We are given what we need, and fortunately, not what we deserve. God gives us this day our daily bread. In the economy of merit and works, the world tempts us to say, "Give me my daily bread," and that's all that matters. In God's economy of grace, we are all equal before Him. As we well know, this is not the case in all of our society. The world we exist in does not see everyone as equal. Not everyone is afforded the same opportunities. But God is generous, and everyone is equal in the kingdom and is invited to come work in the vineyard. And the gift is the work. We work in God's kingdom not to earn favor, but because, like a child who loves their parent, we simply want to do what is right and what is asked. It is not for reward. The reward comes not from our own effort, not from how much we do or even how well we do it, but rather from the gracious covenant offered by the one doing the hiring. It is because our true identity is being a child of God. The heart of it is, the first laborers don't think they were treated fairly. And if we look at current labor laws, they probably weren't. What is fair and just? In the kingdom of heaven, Jesus' intention is not fairness. The person who has walked with Christ faithfully for a lifetime, working hard in the vineyard, gets no more than the person who confesses their faith from a deathbed moments before drawing their last breath. Jesus' intention is bringing abundance to all of creation. In the parable, the vineyard owner didn't want anyone to go hungry. He hired everyone, regardless of when they showed up, and gave them enough to sustain them. God's radical generosity can violate our sense of what is right and what is wrong, and goes against how things would be if we were in charge. It is important to remember, our ideas of right and wrong aren't necessarily God's ideas of right and wrong. God's economy of grace and generosity is alien to us because of how the world operates. There's no such thing as something for nothing, unless we are talking about God's grace. Grace is inherently unfair. Human justice is about getting what you deserve, merit. Divine justice is about everyone getting what they need. That is why grace offends our sense of scorekeeping. Jonah was angry because God was being God, forgiving those who repent and turn back to Him. He sat under a bush sulking. The first laborers of the day were angry because God was being God, showing abundant grace, love, and mercy to all in need. Psalm 145:8 sums it up. The Lord is gracious and full of compassion, slow to anger, and abounding in steadfast love. God exists to love us, to be near us, to hold us close. A question for us to reflect on is, which economy do we align ourselves with most often, grace or merit? I pray that it is grace, and that we live a life grateful to God for all of our unearned blessings, and that we are happy for others, free of envy when they are showered with blessings, and that we learn to see others and all of creation through the eyes of God's grace and mercy, so that we might enter the vineyard doing the work we are called to do and bringing others into that vineyard with us, so we all experience God's love and the promise of eternal life. Amen. Thank you for listening to Morning Watch.

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1: Here's your forecast from News Talk 1250 KBRF. Today, mostly sunny with a high near 63 and an east wind. Low of 42 tonight. For Tuesday, sunny and 65. Wednesday, mostly sunny and breezy with a high of 67. And a chance for rain on Thursday with a high of 66. That's your weather from News Talk 1250 KBRF.
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2: Breaking news this hour from Town Hall. I'm Rich Thomason. Artificial intelligence. It will top the agenda when President Trump and Chinese President Xi meet this week in Washington. Meanwhile, the U.S. Treasury chief and China's vice premier discussed the issue at a meeting over the weekend in New York.
3: The talks between the U.S. Treasury Secretary Scott Bessent and the Chinese vice premier He Lifeng are to help set the agenda for a meeting between the two leaders in Washington later this week. The U.S. is proposing setting up a notification system for both superpowers to alert the other if AI systems threaten national security. Chinese state media only acknowledged that the meeting had taken place and that AI had been discussed, but gave no further details.
2: That's the BBC's Laura Bicker. Security is tight as the 81st UN General Assembly convenes tomorrow in New York. Hundreds of heads of state and thousands of support staffers are in Midtown Manhattan. President Trump to address the meeting tomorrow. Today, he'll be sitting down with New York City's mayor, Zohran Mamdani.
4: The meeting set for Monday at Gracie Mansion, the mayor's official residence. President Trump travels to the city for the upcoming UN General Assembly. Mamdani's communication director says they'll discuss issues affecting the city. Mamdani is a democratic socialist and has often been a political foil for Republicans. The president called Mamdani a 100% communist lunatic during the mayor's campaign. Their previous meetings have been cordial. John Scott reports.
2: CNN, MS Now, and Politico say they've put the Trump administration on notice. They're filing a lawsuit over being denied access to the White House. They're out with a joint statement today. Reporters from the three news organizations were blocked from the White House on Saturday. That was the day after the president said he was barring them, accusing them of reporting fake news. Watching Wall Street, the Dow is up 119 points, the Nasdaq ahead 320. More on these stories, townhall.com.
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2: An explosion has injured several South Korean military officers inside the heavily fortified demilitarized zone separating the Koreas. South Korea's defense ministry says the blast occurred earlier today during an unspecified operation. The cause of the explosion not immediately clear. South Korean officials say the officers being treated at a military hospital. There's no speculation about whether the blast may have been caused by a landmine planted by North Korea. The North has added mines, anti-tank barriers, and other frontline fortifications in recent months. The relations between the two Koreas have deteriorated. Britain's Prime Minister Andy Burnham is set to meet with President Trump for the first time, the meeting to take place on the sidelines of the UN General Assembly in New York. Burnham plans to discuss ways to bolster Ukraine's defenses and to ease fuel prices that have soared since the U.S.-Israeli war with Iran blocked the Strait of Hormuz. News and analysis, townhall.com. Italian Premier Giorgia Meloni plans to limit the number of foreign students in Italian schools and ban the wearing of burqas in class.
7: Buongiorno a tutti! Speaking at a festival organized by her own party's youth movement, Meloni said all immigrants coming to Italy would have to learn the language and culture and respect Italy's rules. She said the measure would also make Italian language lessons compulsory for parents of foreign students having serious difficulties integrating into the school system. Meloni's Conservative administration became Italy's longest-serving, uninterrupted government since World War II earlier this month, and she's keen to boost her popularity ahead of elections in 2027. I'm Karen Chamas.
2: Early results show that Russia's ruling pro-Putin party is dominating a tightly controlled parliamentary vote. Again on Wall Street this hour, the Dow up 121. More on these stories. Town Hall.
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11: This is M&M Sports. I'm Mike Grimm. The Vikings ground out a rain-soaked win in Chicago yesterday, 9-3 over the Bears. Neither team scored a touchdown. Minnesota kicker Will Reichert connected on all three of his field goals. Vikes running back Aaron Jones rushed for 105 yards.
12: Definitely a battle, but this is what I look forward to. We know when the climate is like that outside, that hey, it's gonna may turn into this kind of game. It may have to adapt. I mean, that's what we did today, and those guys up front, along with the rest of the blocking unit, did a great job. We were very efficient. 4, 5, 6, 4, 5, 6, a couple eights, may have a long one, but as long as we stay efficient, I think we'll be in good places, and we'll get better as we keep going, continue to go.
11: The Vikes defense forced two turnovers and special teams blocked a Chicago field goal. The Lynx beat Connecticut last night 101-89. The Twins blanked the Angels 8-0, and the Saints lost at Columbus 5-3. 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
1: All right, good morning on Morning Talk. I'm just giggling a little bit because Dave is out, and Brady is sitting in, and he's so much shorter than Dave that I can only see the top of your headphones.
22: Yeah, and they don't make big phone books anymore.
1: No, they don't, so you can't sit on those. God darn it. Yeah, all I can see is the top of your headphones, but I know you're on the other side of them somewhere.
22: Get a booster seat.
1: Yeah, you do need a booster. Oh, my goodness, that's funny. All right, Dave
22: I bet out. I could, but I'm looking for something that
1: you can sit on. And I suppose you can't even really move the screen so that you and I can see each other through a tiny little crack in between two monitors, I can see one eye now.
22: You know what this is like? This is like when you go to the speakeasy and the guy slides open the little thing and wants the password.
1: Yes, and then you get to go in.
22: Yeah,
1: and
22: then I'll open the door.
1: It is a little like that. So funny. I hadn't thought about you being so much shorter than Dave, who of course is like 6'7" or something. So no wonder you can't see beyond those. But it feels funny when you're talking to someone, and we've all done this, out here at the studio, because sometimes somebody isn't in a completely different room and you're talking back
22: sources.
1: And forth. But when you're used to seeing the person that you're having the conversation with, it's weird that when you can't.
22: Yeah.
1: But I know you're there, so no big deal. Anyway, good to have you in today. Dave and a whole bunch of our staff are at some kind of a meeting. And so it's like three of us in the whole building here today. But anyway, it's good to be on the air with you. We haven't done that in a long time.
22: A little bit of a home alone kind of feel like let's go have ice cream. It's okay.
1: Oh my goodness. Well, anyway, it is a Monday, and hopefully everyone had a good weekend. I know I got to go on a nice long bike ride yesterday, so that really capped off my weekend. And we watched some sports. We didn't go to our grandson's football game because it was out of town this last Friday night, and we just time-wise weren't able to get there in time. Mm-hmm. But we were able to watch it. Thankfully, a lot of these towns actually have somebody manning a camera, and they put it right to YouTube, which is something. And even here for us now, if we're covering a game, you can see it live on our Facebook pages. So it's so fun to be able to watch the coverage and then be able to listen, to the play-by-play and that sort of thing. And I really appreciate what we do here at the station. Mm-hmm. Now, this was we played Hancock. And they moved the game to Morris because they were anticipating all that really heavy rain that I think ended up falling mainly in the Twin Cities area, 7 or 9 inches, something crazy like that. And I don't know if it was because of the anticipation of that or if their field was a little spongy and they moved it to Morris. So whoever took care of putting it on YouTube for Morris, thank you, because it was really great to watch that coverage. So we got to see a double overtime win on Friday night, so that kind of started off the weekend well.
22: Mm-hmm.
1: Yeah, and yesterday capped it off with about a 20, almost 22-mile bike ride. From our cabin, we can ride over to the trail, which is, the trails out by Maplewood and out that way. And then we can ride, actually, it goes through Maplewood State Park now. So we rode to the other side of the park and then turned around and came back about 22 miles. So
22: good way to spend some time. I got the feeling this weekend that we're like 1 foot into the end of summer and 1 foot into fall. Not just yet, but the green The glossy, shiny green is gone, but now you get a few little yellows, and
1: right?
22: We did see a few leaves falling, but
1: yeah,
22: it feels like that perfect in-between time with no bugs.
1: Yeah, it does. And although, you know what we were hitting as we were riding? These big grasshoppers.
22: Oh, gosh.
1: And we could feel them. I mean, as you're riding, and let's say you're going down a big hill, so you've got some speed. Those things would hit you. It felt like somebody was throwing darts.
22: Oh, gosh.
1: Yeah. So not bugs necessarily. I don't know how you categorize them, but they're big.
22: Just a swarm, a cloud?
1: Well, no, you know, but you would hit one every few seconds for a while.
22: Let my people go.
1: Yeah, I know. No kidding. That's what I was thinking.
22: Plague.
1: Yes, a plague. but anyway, and it almost hurt because you would hit, I mean, they hit you hard. And they were big enough, so it made a difference. But other than that, yeah, I think you're right.
22: Oh,
1: but, you know,
22: man.
1: So we have maybe some leaves just barely beginning to turn.
22: Mm-hmm.
1: And I can tell you firsthand from being in Maplewood State Park, very few leaves have begun to turn there.
22: Okay.
1: So we're pretty early on the leaf forecast.
22: No
1: urgency. The other thing that is of note is all of a sudden everyone's lawns are green again. I had to mow, and it was so thick and long. it was almost like I had to bag it. And our lawn is so green. So, 3 weeks ago, everybody's lawns had just turned brown, and we'd given up on them, and we just thought, heck with it, mm-hmm. You know.
22: Middle of August, it was
1: And all of a sudden, everything is just this lush green again. Yeah. It's really, really kind of a cool time of year.
22: Nature is pretty neat.
1: It is. And isn't today the first day of fall? I think this is the...
22: September 21st, like officially?
1: Yes, I think officially this is the first day of fall.
22: And you may be right on that.
1: Anyway, so, and I think it's going to be a really nice week. So if you want to get out and, you know, do some biking, this is
22: Tuesday.
1: Tuesday. Okay. This is a great time of year for if you like to play golf. This is the perfect golf weather, if you ask me, because it's before the leaves fall to hide your ball out on the fairway.
22: Yeah.
1: But the grass is still green. The fairways and the greens really look beautiful. And the temperature is so nice. So I always think this is a great time of year for a round of golf.
22: You ever wonder why Titleist never went forward with the fall colors ball collection?
1: Yeah, exactly. Now you know. That would never have worked.
22: Ooh, autumn gold.
1: Yeah.
22: No, you're going to lose it.
1: Oh, boy. Well, anyway, yeah, it is a Monday, and here we go again with another week. And, lots of things have gone on over the weekend, of course, news-wise. Interested to see what you think about a few of these things. The White House denied entry on Saturday. You probably saw this in the news over the weekend if you were watching. Journalists from MS Now, CNN, and Politico are no longer allowed to come to the press conferences at the White House. President Trump cited fake news reporting. Legal experts called the move unconstitutional, of course. The White House Correspondents Association demanded access to be restored, while all three outlets vowed to defend their First Amendment rights. Now, you've got rights to freedom of speech, but shouldn't there be some kind of guidance as to what you can and cannot say based on actual truth? And I think that's why he's just letting these guys out of the room, because they take everything that they're hearing in those press conferences and twisting it till it's not even close to the truth. Or the other thing is they're taking a clip of what whomever is at the podium says and using pieces of it so that it doesn't really... It doesn't reflect what that person actually said. So if you're going to start manipulating the news like that, is it okay that you don't get to come to the White House press room?
22: Mm.
1: What do you think?
22: Well, you know, are we moving closer to, you know, I would need to see the stories in question that that the president is calling fake.
1: Right,
22: and,
1: right.
22: You know, I'd want to review some of that, but I get scared when we whittle down, you know, Russia has the, what was their big news agency for communist Soviets?
1: I know what you mean. I don't know. I don't remember what it was
22: like
1: called.
22: Like one newspaper.
1: Yes.
22: And the official channel.
1: Yeah, yeah.
22: And then that's all you get.
1: Yeah.
22: So,
1: I know, but shouldn't there be some rules and regulations, some, you know, guidelines?
22: Well, we want to fact check. We want to fact check like what the president would say, but you'd also want to fact check what news agencies are putting out.
1: Do you find yourself, though, today not really believing hardly anything that you read, or believing only maybe there's a handful of news sources that you consider to be truthful and something that you can believe?
22: Yeah, I think you can't just tune in and hear it and say, good, I'm up to date. Now I have to say, okay, here's the things I have to look up.
1: Yep.
22: And
1: you know, you were really good at that, because I remember when you and I used to be on the air together, I'd come up with something and you'd say, I think that is not accurate. Let me look that up. And you'd do the digging and you would find out that, nope, that wasn't true. And that was years ago. So imagine where we've come from that time. And the scary part is that a lot of people get their news on social media. And social media, I don't believe anything that I read on social media. Nothing. Because most of what you read is clickbait or like gotcha kinds of stories.
22: Yeah.
1: Drag you in.
22: Keep you engaged.
1: Yep. Yep. And most of it not factual. Now, if a news agency is coming into the White House press room and they are, you know, putting something out that is inaccurate and potentially dangerous, then I think there should be some roadblocks there. But how do you do that?
22: Well, there's also the distinction between news and then news analysts and opinion. And that line has been so blurred
1: for many, just plain crossed all the time.
22: Yeah, for many years.
1: Yeah,
22: because,
1: exactly.
22: You know, if people have favorite YouTubers or podcasts and such, yeah, they might have a news story, but then you're going to get their opinion based on whatever.
1: And
22: people like to
1: there?
22: Align themselves with their own thing. But you can't say, I heard this on the news, when it was somebody just spouting off an opinion.
1: Right. But aren't these news outlets there to present the news as it happens?
22: Well, we'd sure hope, but I think those days of Walter Cronkite,
1: yeah, they're gone for
22: Peter
1: sure.
22: Jennings, and you know, you trusted them.
1: Yeah, absolutely.
22: You didn't need to, you know, double filter all kinds of news with, well, what about this or that? You could just hear the story, who, what, when, where, why.
1: You know, the interesting thing was some of those newscasters that you mentioned, Walter Cronkite, for example, we never knew where those guys stood politically. Because they never went there. They just gave the news as it happened, truthfully. Mm-hmm. And now it's just completely, completely different. It's really sad. Okay, so Denmark and Greenland, we heard about them for a long time. They clarified on Saturday that a new security agreement with the U.S. does not affect Greenland's sovereignty. President Trump announced on Friday the deal gives America permanent control over security of the island. Greenland's prime minister said that the agreement respects the Greenlandic people's right to self-determination. So, of course, President Trump comes out and says, you know, we're running the show. And they're like, oh, wait a second, let's clarify.
22: Yeah.
1: Which is so typical of his running mouth, I guess. President Trump announced on Sunday that Washington, D.C.'s triumphal arch, currently under construction, will become a military complex. This is interesting. Built at Trump's request, the structure will support drones and snipers. It stands 250 feet tall. It will be the world's largest triumphal arch. The National Park Service warns it will adversely affect several historic properties nearby. Now, I don't know what the details are there, how how it will affect other historic properties. But I thought it was interesting. He wanted to erect this giant arch, which I think with everything going on in the world, that should be the last thing on anybody's plate.
22: Yeah.
1: And it's just one more reason for people to really not like President Trump very much.
22: Distraction, I mean, possibly?
1: Well, I don't know. His arrogance just really gets in his way.
22: Didn't think you're supposed to create monuments to yourself. I thought that's something people do for you when you die.
1: Yeah, I think that's absolutely how it should be. But there is no putting this guy's ego in check. Whether you believe in, you know, what the job that he's doing as president or not, I think even those of us that support President Trump, there's a lot of things about him that make us crazy, and his arrogance certainly is one. But anyway, so maybe this is a way to sell it to the American people. I don't know.
22: I'm curious about the snipers. So
1: snipers, kids
22: were going to D.C. look for the snipers.
1: I know.
22: Get a selfie.
1: And maybe that's what they mean when they say. Yeah.
22: Well, who's going to turn down national security?
1: Yeah.
22: And isn't that what happened with the ballroom, too, when everybody thought, oh, well, we don't need that. Well, it's going to be a complex.
1: Yes.
22: It's going to be a safe.
1: Yes. And
22: safe room and all these other things. So who's going to, if you don't like the ballroom, now you're you hate America.
1: Yeah. Well, yeah. There's another thing. Did we need to do that at this point? But we have to realize that the White House is a very, very old building. And for security reasons, especially in today's world, you do have to beef up security. And that's where people are going to gather. But again, it seemed like one of those extravagant things that the president had to do. You know, I think he's going to be more proud of those things that
22: times have changed.
1: They have changed. And everybody
22: can look, or the people who have been there, you go to your photo album and we have pictures of us in late 70s, early 80s, right up, you know, to the fence by the White House for a nice picture.
1: Oh,
22: and now you've got everything is blocked off.
1: I know.
22: Careful.
1: It's sad, isn't it?
22: Yeah,
1: you can't just do. Yeah. And security, obviously, that has to be first and foremost around that building for sure. Well, when we come back, have you ever heard of food divorce?
22: Food divorce? No.
1: No, me neither. I'll tell you about that when we come back. Also, there's a 165-mile bike trail through Minnesota that has been working. They've been working on it for 30 years. It is finally complete. We'll tell you where that is and how you can charge up your bike and ride 165 miles.
22: You're going to need some planning for that.
1: Yeah, that's for sure.
22: If we have time, I could talk about the Bionic Woman thing I was telling you about.
1: Yes, let's do that when we come back. Break for some market information. We'll talk with Mary from the American Legion, and we'll be back with more on Morning Talk.
22: 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We'll look at our weather, too, as a new week unfolds in front of us.
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2: Here's your forecast from News Talk 1250 KBRF. Today, mostly sunny with a high near 63 and an east wind. Low of 42 tonight. For Tuesday, sunny and 65. Wednesday, mostly sunny and breezy with a high of 67. And a chance for rain on Thursday with a high of 66. That's your weather from News Talk 1250 KBRF.
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7: Good morning, Mark. Good morning, my name is Chloe Wadd with the Red River Farm Network. 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
8: Strong. We have a strong news event coming in this week. The markets felt very positive about what they heard over the weekend with Bessette and China's trade delegation kind of doing a pre-meeting report. Looking at different trade parameters, whether it's AI, whether it's any of the other intelligence that they were going to be talking about here, in front running it a little bit with some positive pathways, if you will, putting a roadmap together of what they're going to be talking about. And the markets really took that as a positive.
7: In the cattle markets, Burke says Friday's cattle on feed report confirms supplies are continuing to tighten.
8: Yeah, it's real big. That cattle on feed report was something that was very friendly. The markets had been very volatile going into this week. We had a big run up, cattle and feeder cattle, as we came, through the month of September. We saw the September lows and we did nothing but climb higher. And in 3 days, we took out almost 75% of the move that we had up. Then you come in here Friday morning and, Friday afternoon, and we knew the placements were going to be smaller. That was in the market, not small. And if you compare that was 91% of last year, and last year was about 90-something, low 90% of the year before. So when you talk about 2024 to now, we've got, I think it's almost 200,000 head left that was placed just in the month of August. So that is a significant number. It just kind of reiterated the fact that, hey, we have the lowest cattle numbers seen.
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7: 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March Minneapolis up 5 cents. March Chicago up 10 cents. And KC December up 9.75. December corn green 12 cents, 5.39.25. May corn green 11 cents, 5.59.25. November soy up 16.75, 13.20.25. March soy up 15.5. Canola green 11.70 Canadian. October live cattle up $3.15. 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
22: Well, it's 9:35. We finally hit 50. East wind at 12 miles an hour, 63 for the high today.
1: All right, and it's time for us to visit with Mary from the American Legion. Good morning, Mary.
10: Good morning. How are you today?
1: Well, good, good. And it's looks like it's going to be a beautiful week. And so maybe people are planning on, gosh, we'd like to sit on the patio and have some of those delicious barbecued ribs. And I know you've been doing take and bake ribs. Is that something we can look forward to again this week?
10: We'll have them again this week, yep. They're the same ribs and same sauce we've been serving all these years. It's just served a little different now. The ribs are fully cooked, and you call and tell me how many orders you'd like to have, and we'll package them up, and you'll dip the ribs in the sauce at home, and you'll put them on a cookie sheet lined with tinfoil, and you pop them in your oven for about a half hour, 45 minutes, and you'll have ribs.
1: And your whole house smells fabulous.
10: Like ribs. Yeah. It's a good thing.
1: It is a
10: good
1: thing.
10: And we also can do salads with that. We have our creamy cucumbers, coleslaw, and potato salad, and different desserts. We've been making different things every week. So, we're just trying something different while we're still looking for that one special person to lead our kitchen. And once we have that, we'll be able to move forward. But for now, we're doing take and bake. And if you have any questions ever, we're happy to answer them. You know, all of us know what the deal is, and we send instruction sheets along. So I don't think you'll have any trouble. But if you do, you just got to give a call, and we'll help you out.
1: Well, I know that this is a, it's a time when you're looking for people to help you man the kitchen and to get open to full food service again. But, man, this is a pretty darn good option while the restaurant isn't in full operation. So we're just grateful that you want to be there working and making sure that, you know, people don't go without their American Legion ribs.
10: Oh, we'll make sure you have them. We're also doing a lot of catering, so that keeps us awful busy as well. So it goes kind of hand in hand. We're happy to do it. We'll make sure we keep you in ribs.
1: Okay, that sounds great. So again, the rib take and bake ribs available Wednesday through Saturday, is that right?
10: Yep, Wednesday through Saturday. And if you need them before we open, just give a call. If I'm here, I answer the phone. Or if someone's here, we answer the phone, and we'll get them ready for you, and you can pick them up and have them whenever you'd like them. So,
1: all right.
10: Yep, Wednesday through Saturday.
1: Well, you
10: and the
1: guys...
10: bar, too, opens at 3, so feel okay. free to stop in and visit with the bartenders, or while you're waiting for your take and bake ribs, you're welcome to have a cocktail or some popcorn or just hang out for a little bit.
1: All right. Sounds great. And everything else, of course, American Legion operating as normal. The Legion, they get together for their regular meetings. And like you said, the bar is always open, opens at 3 o'clock every day. So those things go on kind of as normal.
10: Everything is the same as it was. Flags are still out on holidays, weather permitting, of course. Color guards for veterans' funerals and things like that are still happening. You know, baseball is still on the forefront, and all of our programs are still very special to the Legion, and they will continue. It's just the ribs are in a pause mode at the moment.
1: Okay. Well, thankfully we can get the ribs, too, so you guys are just doing a great job at that. So, Mary, what's the number to call if we'd like to get something ordered?
10: Give us a call at 739-4633.
1: All right. All right. You have a great week, and I can almost smell the ribs. Yeah.
10: Sounds good.
1: All right. Have a great week, Mary.
10: You too. Thank you.
1: All right.
10: You.
1: Bye-bye.
10: Bye-bye.
1: Mary from the American Legion, our guest and sponsor on the show, and I just think they're doing a great job. I know that It's hard to find people to go to work for you these days. And they're, you know, it takes a special person who knows their way around the kitchen to be that lead person. So I know that they have talked to a lot of people, and so hopefully they'll find that group of people that they need to man the kitchen, and things will open and be normal again. But in the interim, aren't they doing a great job getting the ribs out the door?
22: People love it.
1: Ah, they do, for sure. Okay, so I was going to tell you about food divorce. I think this sounds terrible. They say that couples choosing separate meals reduce relationship stress. Okay, if you can't sit down for a meal with your better half, I think you got trouble.
22: So this is each spouse is doing dinner on their own?
1: Kind of sounds like it. Okay, so they're saying a growing number of couples are embracing what they call food divorce, which is a stupid term, eating separately while living together. Now, I mean, John and I end up eating separately on certain nights just because somebody is at a volleyball game and somebody's at a football game and you don't always get home at the same time. Yeah. I mean, that kind of stuff happens. But this is all because of relationships. And there's actually a therapist, and I would like to just punch her in the nose, but it says that each person handling their own meals independently will remove negotiations in the relationship. Now, honestly, you have to have a negotiation, decide what's for dinner. Really? I mean, if something is out there to eat about 6:30, I'm good. I don't care really what it is. Anyway, the World Happiness Report, like that's really a thing. They say that one in four Americans now eats every meal alone. I think that is terribly sad. Don't you?
22: Food should be the big social. That's where you get together. That's quality time.
1: Yes. So then she goes on to say that two-thirds of adults who view food as their love language, they say that separate meals can feel like withdrawn affection. Yeah, I tell you what, we look forward to being together at home at the lake. It's on the patio, or at home, it's around the counter, and sitting around the island, and that's where you catch up on each other's day. That's where you maybe decide what is for dinner if you haven't thought that far. Or what do you feel like for dinner? That's a topic of conversation for us. Yeah. Well, and we never have any trouble agreeing on what's for dinner, for heaven's sakes.
22: No. Independence in a marriage is important.
1: Yes.
22: You know, you want to be your own person. But this to me, I'm thinking, what is next? Like, we're going to have driving divorce. So you drive separately.
1: Yeah, you take your car, I'll take mine.
22: Then you remove music negotiations from the relationship. Now you're not fighting over the radio.
1: Oh, well, see, there you
22: go. Now you can be independent and listen to your own music.
1: Or you could. This is what we do. We leave the radio off altogether and we visit in the car. That's what we do. In fact, people say, oh, I can't. You don't listen to the radio? And, well, we love the radio. We've been in radio for all these years. But I remember one time John and I drove to Chicago and we never turned the radio on.
22: Wow, good for you.
1: And, you know, that is time where you have. And granted, some of that time I probably fell asleep or he slept when I was driving or whatever. But that is uninterrupted time with your spouse or even your kids. If you go on some kind of vacation with your kids, you have your kids in the car with you. And I even think once in a while somebody will need, you know, one of my grandkids, the not driving. I think I've only got one now that doesn't drive. But if she needs a ride someplace, and maybe it's just home from school, and then they live about 10 miles away. And so does that take half an hour out of my day to run her home? Yep, it does. But do you know what that half hour, you know, that or that 15 minutes that I get with her in the car between here and home? It's great.
22: Yeah.
1: You have undivided attention from kids, and I just would never turn down that opportunity. And so I think eating separate meals, and not because you're forced to, but you choose to, I think that's a sign of big trouble, don't you?
22: That's, you know, to look at this from a higher altitude, and there's other things very similar to this. If you've got couples, some, who sleep in entirely different bedrooms.
1: Yep.
22: Maybe because it's snoring or schedules. There could be all kinds of reasons. Not
1: right.
22: that on its own is bad, but say you've got 3, 4, 5 of these things that encourage this independence
1: yeah.
22: within a relationship. I wonder how then the happiness is going to be, do I even need you?
1: Yeah, I don't know. I mean,
22: well,
1: I do.
22: We're roommates.
1: Look so forward to the end of the day
22: we're
1: because,
22: roommates.
1: You know, then we get together and we talk about what happened during the day and, you know, what's up for tomorrow. And yeah.
22: High, low. What was the high of your day? What was the low?
1: Yeah. And who's going to make dinner? We usually, John's a really good cook, so he does a lot of cooking. But we kind of tag team that, and even that is kind of fun, I think. And I don't know. I think eating together, is, and not just husband yeah. and wife, but with your family. And I know that's nigh unto impossible these days.
22: We're just getting old. We don't understand this new world.
1: I get, you know, you and I are old. And with that in mind, you and I talked about something before we went on the air
22: oh, yeah.
1: about being our age changes things when we have conversations with younger people.
22: To joke around and use references.
1: Yes, and I had this just the other day, and I think John does it more than I do, but he refers to a Snoopy person as a Gladys Kravitz.
22: Yeah, now I know what that means.
1: We know what that means because we watched Bewitched,
22: yeah.
1: and Gladys Kravitz was the nosy neighbor.
22: And her husband, Abner.
1: Yes.
22: Abner.
1: Yeah.
22: Abner.
1: Yeah.
22: Abner.
1: Yeah.
22: Look what Mrs. Stevens.
1: I
22: Abner.
1: Know.
22: Yeah.
1: But we say Gladys Kravitz and they look at us like, huh?
22: What?
1: Yeah. And I mean, this could be somebody who's 50, 45. Mm. They
22: yeah.
1: probably still don't know Gladys Kravitz. Because we were watching that in the late 60s.
22: Yeah, and then syndicated all through the 70s
1: yes,
22: and 80s.
1: Yes.
22: And here's the other thing, too.
1: Even Dave, when I'm on the air with Dave, there's some things that he doesn't recognize that.
22: He'll go past him.
1: Yeah. Yeah, because he's enough younger than me.
22: I think a big part of it is that our generation, we had so much shared. Everything was shared because we only had 3 channels. So
1: that's
22: true. We all know the same shows. And, you know, but now we've got, what, 5,000 channels? And then
1: I know.
22: The streaming and the YouTube.
1: And you still can't find anything to watch.
22: And so we don't have this shared, you know, nobody says, "Ay," like the Fonz.
1: No, no.
22: Or any of those TV catchphrases.
1: Do you know, and I also find that when you play a game with various generations, like when we get together at Christmas, we have... You know, we always play catchphrase. That's one of our favorite Friday night activities when we all get
22: yeah.
1: together. And we probably have 20 people around the table. And the very youngest might be 9 or 10. And the oldest might be 90. And they come up, they describe things very differently from 9 to 90. and it's really funny how...
22: Yeah.
1: You know, so you've got this 13-year-old describing something and then the 16-year-old on their team gets it because they're same age, same, you know, generation. But I think that's what makes it even more fun and more challenging when you're playing
22: yeah.
1: with that variety of ages. So, yeah, it's very different. We were talking about all the things that we could talk about that kids wouldn't even know, like typewriter. Kids
22: yep.
1: are like, what is that?
22: Yeah.
1: Or they look at a rotary dial phone and think, what do
22: really,
1: you do with that?
22: Yeah, just really clueless. We have a family chat for texting, which is all the in-laws
1: sure.
22: and nieces, you know, just a general place. And one of the nieces is having an important knee surgery, athlete, and she's had some issues. And we're hoping that this will be the one, right, to get her... fixed
1: to,
22: and,
1: yep.
22: and not having to, you know, hobble around. And so I was going to send the little video snippet. You call them a GIF, a GIF,
1: yep.
22: whatever you, however you pronounce it. And it was the bionic woman running fast and jumping high because of her new knee. And to me, it was hilarious. And then I thought before I sent it,
1: she's almost
22: 30. But
1: so when was that, 1979, you know?
22: Mid-70s, 76, Bionic Woman?
1: Yeah.
22: That was 40, 50 years ago already.
1: I know.
22: So she will not know that. So I've got to find
1: a different funny.
22: Yeah, and do I even need to be funny?
1: But. Yeah. But isn't that is really interesting that you say that, because I don't know if it's just getting to this age or if I'm just noticing it more. But I think of a phone booth. Our kids they've never used a phone booth, my grandkids. They wouldn't even know what to do.
22: What about an answering machine?
1: Yeah, I don't think, we just don't.
22: Videotape rewinder.
1: Oh my gosh.
22: That was.
1: Please be kind. Rewind. Yeah, from the VCR days. But I think of things like that my grandkids wouldn't even know what that was. Even analog watches or clocks.
22: Yeah, I see stories every once in a while that says folks are struggling telling time on a hand clock.
1: Right, because it's not digital.
22: No, because we are told and we read it and see what it is. But to look
1: unless you're my age and you hate digital because it's so much work to if the power goes out, I'm like, that's it. I don't even care what time it is. I'm not resetting all that digital business.
22: No, you can pry my analog clock from my cold dead fingers.
1: Yeah, me too. I will always have one
22: just for outages. Yeah. I need a constant source.
1: I know. I'm with you. I hate that kind of stuff. Isn't it funny how some of the things that come and go that we think are so cool, especially now, and what a short time that cool thing is really cool. Because then it's the next latest, greatest thing.
22: It'll get replaced.
1: That feels like it comes faster and faster all the time.
22: Yeah.
1: And do you feel like some of the new cool things are cool for a little bit, and then you think, maybe this isn't so cool.
22: It's accelerated for certain. But here's what I've seen. I think this year was the first time that vinyl records, outsold CDs. You know, which are CDs are just about, when's the last time you saw a CD player?
1: Yeah, and people don't even use those anymore.
22: But here's one that I saw is gaining some interest, just more of a vintage for the fun of it, cassettes.
1: Oh my.
22: A cassette player.
1: And that's recent. That's in the last few weeks that has kind of come back to the forefront.
22: People are interested in tapes.
1: Oh boy.
22: And cassettes.
1: Now we have to go and find all that vintage equipment to play it on.
22: Yeah, and then
1: you probably still have a turntable at home, I'm guessing.
22: I have a turntable. Remember I brought it in and we played
1: All My Records.
22: Yeah, I think we had the Laughing Song and
1: The Laughing Song.
22: A couple of those.
1: I know.
22: The Fergus Falls jingle. Remember that?
1: And
22: it was on a 45 record.
1: You got a brand new pair of roller skates.
22: Oh, Melanie,
1: I got a brand new key.
22: Oh my goodness! That'll,
1: I know. I still.
22: That'll make Grandma blush.
1: I know. I still have those 45-inch records in my little pink box. Remember, I bought that box, pink box that held 45s. Yeah, I know.
22: not as innocent as people might want to remember that song, but
1: but
22: perfectly legal.
1: Yeah, it was. In the day, I suppose,
22: yeah.
1: Somebody would be, would feel badly for it today, and then we'd have a lawsuit and whatever else. Okay, so I was going to tell you about that 165-mile bike trail. Now, that would be I don't know if there's, hotels along the way, because unless it's completely flat, you might need an e-bike, and of course, most e-bikes are not going to go 165 miles. Anyway, it's been in planning and construction for more than 30 years. And it's taken a lot of fundraising, but Minnesota's Wasabi Trail is officially complete. It stretches 165 miles. It ranks among the longest paved cycling trails

0: You know, and spend 3-4 days riding bike. And
1: I'd do it this time of year. I'd do
0: it in wouldn't
1: September.
0: It be beautiful?
1: Yeah.
0: Well, anyway, so it says the trail accommodates cycling, hiking, inline skating, cross-country skiing, and snowshoeing. Campgrounds, lodging, and local services are accessible along the route. Mm. The Department of Iron Range Resources and Rehab helped fund the project using profits from local mines. So I think that's going to be atop my bucket list. I think that sounds like a lot of fun.
1: To do the round trip, huh?
0: Don't you think that'll be fun?
1: And like the Appalachian Trail, they call them through hikers.
0: Oh, okay.
1: You're going all the way through from Georgia to Maine.
0: I think that's going to be right on top, and it's doable. It's close.
1: Oh, completely.
0: Yeah.
1: Completely doable.
0: And one more story. Let's see. This is just a headline. Iced coffee at job interviews sparks a debate online. Now, really, if you were going in for a job interview, would you grab an iced coffee to take along with you?
1: I would walk in with nothing but my resume or something, papers related to that. I would not bring an iced drink.
0: Yes. Well, the Gen Zers are doing it. Okay. And once popular baby names from the 90s, they are rapidly disappearing. I'm going to tell you which ones are going away. Courtney suffered the deepest decline among girls. It dropped 2,200 places.
1: Oh, wow.
0: And Shannon is another one that's way down there. Danielle is gone.
1: Mm-hmm.
0: Among the boys, Connor declined the most, followed by Callum and Jordan. The trend defies today's broader nostalgia for 90s fashion and culture. Meanwhile, names like Olivia and Liam continue dominating the U.S. charts. And emerging names gaining traction include Kazai, K-A-S-A-I.
1: Kazai.
0: Kazai,
1: yeah.
0: Meaning fire in Japanese. And the unconventional spelling of clarity for girls with a K.
1: Oh, goodness.
0: I hate when they do C words and use a K.
1: How about this one for a girl? Sky Rizzy.
0: Oh, that's a medicine.
1: Yeah, I know.
0: Okay.
1: We're bombarded by that commercial, 50 times a day?
0: There's another, and I can't think of it.
1: Sky Rizzy. Call her Sky for short.
0: Thank heaven. There's another medication out there.
1: Izzy.
0: That just keeps playing, and John is constantly whistling or singing it, and neither one of us can get it out of our heads.
1: Yeah, and here's the thing. Do you know what it's for?
0: I just know it's a medication, but I have no idea what it's for.
1: I could tell you side effects, but I can't tell you what any of these things are for.
0: Right.
1: And some of those side effects are so horrific.
0: Oh, they're so horrific. Who would ever even think of taking it? It's worse than whatever you're taking that medication for.
1: Pretty sure.
0: Oh, gosh. Well, this time went way too fast. It's been great to have you in.
1: Yeah, it's fun.
0: Just as a reminder, you are not able to be here tomorrow, and Dave is still out.
1: I do believe.
0: So we are going to replay the Chris Tungseth and Brooks Rosser interview from last week.
1: If you missed it,
0: that one will be one of our best of shows that comes up at this time tomorrow. So I guess with that, Dave and I will be back on Wednesday.
1: Yeah.
0: So our show today and every day brought to us by Pioneer Care, by Fergus Monument Company, and by Larson Insurance. 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
1: Here's your forecast from News Talk 1250 KBRF. Today, mostly sunny with a high near 63 and an east wind. Low 42 tonight. For Tuesday, sunny and 65. Wednesday, mostly sunny and breezy with a high of 67. And a chance for rain on Thursday with a high of 66. That's your weather from News Talk 1250 KBRF.
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3: From Town Hall, I'm Rich Thomason. Several media outlets are challenging a presidential ban.
4: CNN, MS Now, and Politico issued a joint statement saying they're suing after their reporters were denied access at the White House. They say, left unchallenged, it presents a threat to press freedom and the public's right to independent journalism. President Trump said Friday he was barring the outlets because of reporting he found to be fake news.
5: I don't think somebody should be allowed to come in and write fake stories.
4: The reporters' entry badges were disabled on Saturday. MS Now reporter Akayla Gardner describes how she was turned away.
6: I want to say not just me, but also our photographer had their badge taken this morning. Of course, after President Trump made clear that he wants to ban MS Now, CNN, and Politico.
4: Jennifer King, Washington.
3: The shooting of a 28-year-old Venezuelan man sent demonstrators onto the streets of Austin, Texas last evening. The man, who faces deportation, shot and wounded by an ICE agent during an immigration enforcement operation.
7: As mayor of the city of Austin, I'm very angry about this.
3: Austin Mayor Kirk Watson.
7: I'm extremely unhappy. A person being shot on the streets of Austin by someone purporting to be law enforcement, particularly when it's ICE, is something that causes me to be unhappy and angry about it.
3: President Trump heads to his hometown today. He'll be meeting with New York City's Democratic Socialist Mayor Zohran Mamdani at the mayor's official residence, Gracie Mansion. In addition to the Mamdani meeting, Mr. Trump will address the United Nations General Assembly tomorrow. The General Assembly convenes at the UN's Manhattan headquarters. Thursday is the day, the White House the place, the president scheduled to hold a summit with Chinese President Xi, artificial intelligence to figure prominently on the agenda. Watching Wall Street, the Dow is up close to 200 points. The Nasdaq, 407 points higher. More on these stories at townhall.com.
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3: Japan is in the throes of some wicked weather. The BBC's Kurumi Mori in Tokyo.
11: We've had pretty bad weather the past week, but it seems like today is the worst of it. We're getting really the brunt of the heavy rain. Tokyo Metropolitan Police, from the morning, they've been sending alerts together with the local government, issuing evacuation orders for certain wards within Tokyo. There are people being evacuated to elementary schools and middle schools. There are some rivers that run through Tokyo, including Meguro River. And so they want people to make sure that they are safe.
3: German Chancellor Friedrich Merz faces a struggle to stabilize his position and keep his agenda on track after voters inflicted two more defeats on his party, ejecting it from a state legislature for the very first time. The unpopular Merz vowed to stay on and push through the reforms he wants for Germany minutes after the polls had closed in regional elections. News and analysis at townhall.com. China and the U.S. may be divided on a number of issues, but at least one thing ties the two superpowers together.
12: And that is fast food. As their leaders prepare to meet in Washington, American restaurant and beverage chains are expanding rapidly in China, and major Chinese chains are increasingly trying their luck in the U.S. Both see opportunities to trade more burgers and bubble tea across the Pacific. KFC already has 3.5 times the number of China locations than it does at home. The giant chain Mitsu opened 3 U.S. stores in December and plans 24 more. John Scott reporting.
3: French President Macron has backed a proposal for Canada to become the European Union's first associate member as he and Canadian Prime Minister Carney look to deepen ties. The European Commission President Ursula von der Leyen recently proposed a new type of Canada-European Union relationship. More on these stories, townhall.com.
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3: Here's your forecast from News Talk 1250 KBRF. Today, mostly sunny with a high near 63 and an east wind. Low of 42 tonight. For Tuesday, sunny and 65. Wednesday, mostly sunny and breezy with a high of 67. And a chance for rain on Thursday with a high of 66. That's your weather from News Talk 1250 KBRF.
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8: American troops need to prepare for combat not only in Earth's orbit, but around the moon. President Donald Trump's top military advisor said Wednesday, looking ahead to a new frontier in warfare after the U.S. revealed for the first time that it has deployed weapons in space. Quoting from an Associated Press story last week, Joint Chiefs Chair Raisin Kane made the revelation at the Air, Space, and Cyber Conference, saying the U.S. is prepared to fight, endure, and win from the seabed to cislunar space.
9: It's the real thing. 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
10: The calculated distance from source is only 375,000 kilometers. It's coming from the moon.
8: Further from the story, according to the Outer Space Treaty of 1967, we're supposed to keep space peaceful.
11: Well, that was a long time ago. I'm sure he's forgotten about that.
8: Okay. We've elected people to govern us at the highest levels who swear by socialism and refuse to pass laws requiring all voters to prove they are in fact citizens. It's legal to sex change our 12-year-olds. It's illegal to refuse to sex change our 12-year-olds. Boys can play in girls' sports and share locker rooms. We kill our young by the millions before they're born. We couldn't win a war with nomads and Bedouins despite trying for 20 years. Spam is made in Minnesota and shipped to Hawaii as a dietary staple there. We tax everything and give it all away to people who didn't earn it, with which we've overspent by $40 trillion and counting. Thinking outside the box, now they're saying we'd better make plans to rule the moon because anyone else doing it would surely screw it all up. Here outside the box with the Ox, four times daily on News Talk 1250 KBRF.
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16: This is MNN Sports. I'm Mike Grimm. The Vikings ground out a rain-soaked win in Chicago yesterday, 9-3 over the Bears. Neither team scored a touchdown. Minnesota kicker Will Reichert connected on all three of his field goals. Vikes running back Aaron Jones rushed for 105 yards.
17: Definitely a battle, but this is what I look forward to. We know when the climate is like that outside, that hey, it's gonna may turn into this kind of game. It may have to adapt. I mean, that's what we did today, and those guys up front along with the rest of the blocking unit did a great job. We were very efficient. 4, 5, 6, 4, 5, 6, a couple eights, may have a long one, but as long as we stay efficient, I think we'll be in good places and we'll get better as we keep going, continue to go.
16: The Vikes defense forced two turnovers and special teams blocked a Chicago field goal. The Lynx beat Connecticut last night 101-89. The Twins blanked the Angels 8-0 and the Saints lost to Columbus 5-3. 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
1: 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Listen anytime, any place with the Fergus Now app on your phone. Joining me now from Otter Tail County Solid Waste, Natalie Yates joins me. Natalie, always fun to see you.
22: Yeah, it's good to see you too. It actually feels like fall.
1: It does. I mean, especially in the last several days, the last week or so, it's kind of hit you that, you know, it's coming to an end.
22: It is, yeah. Although I will say, I think my favorite month in Otter Tail County is probably actually October, and it's just really nice, but the leaves are starting to change.
1: The leaves are starting to change, and that kind of leads us into our first topic. Obviously, those leaves are changing. What happens after they change? They fall. Now, what should we be doing with our leaves?
22: Right. So the big thing you want to do is find a way to compost them. So you can either do that in your backyard or on your property if you have the space available. Or you can take your yard waste to our transfer stations, and including the Fergus Falls landfill.
1: And, of course, the nice thing about the Fergus Falls landfill is it's free, especially, you know, whether you got sticks or leaves or grass clippings and stuff. And the other cool thing about the Fergus Falls landfill, it has the after hours. I probably use the after hours more than I use the regular spot for the simple fact that's when I can get it done.
22: Yeah, I don't know if I've ever actually been there when they're open.
1: Yeah.
22: But yeah, usually I do use the after hours options. Just be careful those hours, because that last time is actually when the gates close. So make sure you keep an eye on that and don't get stuck in there after hours. But that's a great option. Also, I don't think they've announced it yet, but later in the fall, Fergus Falls does have a leaf pickup.
1: Oh, nice.
22: Yeah.
1: They have not announced it, at least they haven't told me about it.
22: No, not yet. Not yet. So they usually wait and see when the leaves are actually going to fall. Usually it's the end of October, early November. They have a pickup on a Wednesday in that time frame. So keep an eye out for that. I'm not sure about other communities in the county, but Fergus Falls for sure has that.
1: And when they do that in Fergus Falls, the leaves have to be bagged. However, if you use the after hours or the regular landfill, you got to take them out of the bag. So
22: right.
1: No bag at the place, bag on the boulevard.
22: Exactly. Yep. So if you set it out, please have it bagged. We did the big, like the giant paper bags last year for ours. So just kind of whatever works for you there. I will say, if you go to one of the transfer stations that's not the city of Fergus Falls, they do have a size limit on their brush. So no bigger than 3 inches diameter.
1: No, it's bigger than 3 inches diameter. They do charge, too. We got charged. Yes. Over in Battle Lake. I was kind of surprised at that.
22: Yeah, yeah. So for the brush, they do charge a little bit for that. So
1: okay.
22: Just something to keep in mind. You know, your leaves and stuff, I believe, is still of no charge. But your larger brush and things, there is a charge for those.
1: Well, let's move on, as we're in the middle of September. Obviously, we're looking at the leaves, but we've also got a couple other things cool happening in September.
22: Yeah, so September is known as secondhand September. So if you're looking for something, or if you're cleaning out your house, definitely think about donating, you know, whether that be some gently used items that still have some life left. That's a great way to kind of, you know, more of the reuse side of the reduce, reuse, recycle. Definitely something to consider. And also, if you're looking for things, I know Halloween costumes are, you know, they're not getting any cheaper. So go ahead and check out your local thrift stores. Either, you know, if you're looking for something, or if you have something your kids have outgrown, it's a great option.
1: And I know one of the things my wife did with our kids' costumes was a Facebook Marketplace.
22: Oh, absolutely. Yeah, that's definitely another big place to find secondhand goods, the Facebook Marketplace. Just kind of depending on what your schedules look like, it can be a little hard to meet up with people, I know, but it's definitely another avenue with some of those online places too. And Facebook Marketplace is even better for larger objects. There's always somebody with some kind of furniture or something very specific that maybe doesn't quite fit into a thrift store model.
1: That's how we got our couch. It was a Facebook Marketplace, and we were just moving at the time, and we had the cover trailer, and Jen's like, "Hey, how does this look?" I'm like, "Well, that kind of looks neat. Let's head to Barnesville."
22: Perfect.
1: So we drove up by I-94 and picked up a nice little sectional couch.
22: Yeah, it can work out really, really well. Especially, I know for me, I always have like a list in the back of my head of things that I'm looking for that I don't necessarily really need, but if I found one at a good price, I would, you know, right now I'm looking at food processors and things like that, you know, just depending on what you need. And another thing I can, for secondhand September, I can throw out there is our HHW facility.
1: Oh, yes.
22: Yeah, if you're looking for paint, cleaning supplies, stains, you're always welcome to call us ahead of time if you're looking for something pretty specific. But otherwise, you're welcome to come in Tuesdays through Fridays from 8 to 4.
1: I thought it was kind of amusing. My wife has gone down there and has gotten stuff before, but she had to paint the door to our basement, and she found some of the old paints from, you know, the rooms and painted it that color. And I looked down, I'm like, well, that's an interesting color to paint the door. She's like, well, I didn't have any other paint. I'm like, why don't you just go down to the recycling center and go grab a thing of paint that looks better?
22: That's pretty funny. Yeah. Especially, we usually have a pretty decent selection of whites. I know they don't all match, so, you know, keep that in mind. But we usually have a pretty good selection of whites and some other colors, too. Just kind of depends on what people have donated. And, you know, if you have old paint that you don't really need anymore, we're happy to take that as well. Last year, we had over 100,000 pounds of paint donated across our HHW region.
1: And the cool thing is, when you do get paint or stain or whatever you could be looking for, cleaners, at the Household Hazardous Waste Center, it's free. That's the best part. I mean, not only are you recycling, but you're doing it on the cheap.
22: Yeah, there's no charge. I think we limit people to five items a visit, so just kind of keep that in mind. Trying to provide that to everyone we can. And also, we've done things where we just needed a little bit of black paint, so we go pick up a thing of black paint, paint the little object we needed, and then take it back.
1: Yeah, perfect.
22: Just depending on school projects, too, if you need paint for who knows what. Always worth a visit if you're in the area.
1: It is a great way to do it, and obviously, when we talk about reduce, reuse, and recycle, the reuse aspect is huge, whether it be the paint and stuff, and you kind of mentioned the thrift stores. I know one of the things that ends up in thrift stores a lot that really people go out of their way to buy is those water bottles, those little canteens or those other water bottles. It's like you can get them for dirt cheap. And you know, that's huge, whether we use it at school or the gym or...
22: Oh, absolutely. Yeah. It's I always check for the water bottle section at any thrift store I'm in. They usually have something pretty cool. And sometimes they're really, really nice, like thermoses, lunch boxes, that kind of thing. Just kind of depends, right? It's kind of the luck of the draw when you head into a thrift store, but usually there's something you can find.
1: And they're expensive. They're not cheap.
22: No, they're not cheap. They're not cheap. So if you can... And I know, right, it's one of those things, I think that, like, the mugs and those water bottles, I think they, like, reproduce in our cabinets. So you can always, you're like, man, I don't really need this one anymore. Thrift store is a great second home.
1: Yeah, definitely. And, of course, you're, you know, helping out with the community and such. Anything else we should mention? Obviously, let's talk a little bit about the Waste Wizard. I mean, we talked about, you know, leaves and brush, but there's so many other things. Obviously, we're getting into Halloween here in about a month, and people are going to want to maybe get new Halloween decorations. I've seen, you know, they got the inflatable ones, they got the plastic ones. Well, where should some of the stuff go?
22: Yeah, so if you can go on the Waste Wizard, and it'll tell you different options for different items. You can also suggest new items if you don't find it on there, and I get a list, and I can update that as we go along. But, you know, a lot of those things, if you can use them from year to year, right? Storage can be a problem if they're still in good shape. Thrift stores add fabulous option. But unfortunately, you know, at the end of the day, everything has a life. Yep. And most of it isn't recyclable, but
1: yeah, anything that's a super hard plastic, it's got to go. And if you've got any of those Halloween lights,
22: yes,
1: what should they be doing with the Halloween?
22: Yeah,
1: lights?
22: The Halloween lights, holiday lights. That's all coming up. So we do have year round drop off at Household Hazardous Waste for lights and cables, and then in the holiday season, starting in November, we also take them at all of our transfer stations.
1: Sounds good. And is there any charge?
22: Not for the lights. Nope.
1: Not for the lights. Sounds excellent. Natalie, anything else we should mention? Obviously, we talked a little bit about the lawn yard scraps and stuff.
22: Yeah,
1: and then,
22: big
1: of course,
22: thing is please do not put your yard waste in the recycling or trash, but recycling specifically. We get a lot of sticks and things in our paper, and just because it can be turned into paper in the right circumstances doesn't mean it can be recycled with our paper. So make sure you keep those things with your yard waste.
1: And coming up on the hunting season, that is not where you put your guts and deer heads and deer hides.
22: Please.
1: That goes in the garbage, not in the recycle bin.
22: Yeah, please no animal parts. I hate to have to say it again, but please don't put your animal parts in any recycling bin. It's greatly appreciated by all of our staff.
1: And it's sad because... You got to say it because it happens, and it happens a lot.
22: Yeah, it happens every year. Fish, waterfowl, deer. Please keep that out of our recycle stream.
1: Goes in the garbage, not recycles.
22: Yes, please.
1: Awesome. Natalie, thanks for joining us, and thanks for all you do to help our community.
22: Thanks for having me. It's always a good time.
1: Natalie Yates with the Otter Tail County Solid Waste Department joining us on News Talk 1250 KBRF. 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
3: Here's your forecast from News Talk 1250 KBRF. Today, mostly sunny with a high near 63 and an east wind. Low of 42 tonight. For Tuesday, sunny and 65. Wednesday, mostly sunny and breezy with a high of 67. And a chance for rain on Thursday with a high of 66. That's your weather from News Talk 1250 KBRF.
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24: In other headlines, Minnesotans planning holiday travel could find fewer flight options on some routes this year. Airlines have adjusted schedules at Minneapolis-St. Paul International Airport, with Sun Country among the carriers reducing flights. The Minnesota-based airline has cited pilot departures and higher operating costs. Travelers may want to book early, especially for the busiest Thanksgiving and Christmas travel days. The Minnesota Vikings are 2-0 this season after a low-scoring 9-3 win in Chicago yesterday. Neither team scored a touchdown, and Vikes head coach Kevin O'Connell was proud of his group.
25: This team's learning and applying previously learned lessons on how to win games a whole bunch of different ways. The best part about them is it just always feels like they're all leaning in 100% for the guy next to them.
24: The Vikings will play at Tampa Bay this Sunday at 3 o'clock. This is MNN. Minnesota News Network, I'm Tasha Radel. Residents of New Richland in south central Minnesota are beginning to assess the damage after torrential rain caused widespread flooding over the weekend. The National Weather Service reported 5 to 9 inches of rain along the Highway 30 corridor late Friday into Saturday, triggering flash flooding. MnDOT reminds motorists to watch for farm equipment on the roads during harvest season. Spokeswoman Ann Meyer says farm equipment often drives more slow.
26: Good morning. I'm Jamie Dickerman with a market update on the Red River Farm Network. Grain markets trading higher across the board. Van Aun and Company's Christy Van Aun says some headlines pushing this market.
27: There are some rumors out there that President Trump is considering extending the current trade truce with China for another 6 months. So I think that was kind of that driving force. Honestly, every time we're leading up to a meeting between the U.S. and China, it has been friendly towards the market. And then we get the information from the meeting, and the meetings don't go bad, but it seems like it's kind of like they sell the actual meeting. And so we're leading into this. Honestly, when you look at these markets, they've been extremely range trade, where we haven't really been able to break support. We haven't been able to make new contract highs, and we're just stuck in the middle here. We are about 9 cents off of the contract high for D's 26 corn, still a little bit off of the high for soybeans, but $13 seems to be holding for soybeans now at 13.22 and a half off that November contract. So really, a lack of information is kind of narrowing us in here, but trying to get towards that top end of the range.
26: Cattle up sharply.
27: Yeah, finding some key support at some key levels and really bouncing off of them as far as it goes for the trade on the charts. Also, just a little bit of friendly information as far as, you know, some concerns. So I just think overall you're finding the support, maybe buyers coming back into commodities for both corn and both commodities for grains and meats. It kind of feels that way. We also have crude oil that's quite a bit lower today.
26: Van Aun and Company's Christy Van Aun. The Dow Jones Industrial Average now up 201 points, 51,883. 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
26: Minneapolis wheat, December, we're up 7.25, 748.5. Meanwhile, the March, Chicago up 12, 742. Dees, Kansas City up 11.25, 795. Got the Dees corn trading up 14.25, 541, 3/4. Got November soybeans up 19.75, 1323.25. In the October live cattle, we're up 312, 219.05. The October feeders up 497, 328.47. And the October lean hogs up 67 cents right now at 78.77. The crude oil now, it is down 4.62. Currently trading at $95.68 a barrel. Reporting Agriculture's Business, this is the Red River Farm Network.
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1: 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It is time to find out what's happening at the Fergus Falls Public Schools. The superintendent, Jeff Drake, joins us. Jeff, how's the school year been off to?
12: Well, good morning, Dave. We are off to a fantastic start, and a huge credit goes to my colleagues. The work that goes on behind the scenes, preparing the buildings and the teachers getting their classrooms ready and their lesson plans. Just been a very, very smooth start, and I want to thank everyone for the hard work.
1: And it looks like we're going to skip on down to the reports and correspondences. Kari Love started things off.
12: Yes, she did. She did a nice job presenting a proposal to take some students on a trip to Washington, D.C. This is a couple of years out, Dave, but it's helpful to start fundraising early. But it would be a four-day trip to Washington, D.C. in June of 2028, and they really have a great experience lined up, seeing many of the national memorials, visiting some of the Smithsonian museums. They have an opportunity to see the Marine Corps War Memorial, the Holocaust Memorial Museum, visit to the White House, Lincoln Memorial, Vietnam Veterans Memorial, Korean War Memorial, and then they also have an opportunity to go tour the U.S. Capitol, see the Library of Congress and Supreme Court. And so they, and it kind of concludes at the end with a trip to Mount Vernon to see Washington's estate and a tour of the mansion and grounds. So they pack a lot in, Dave, and Washington, D.C., I wouldn't want to live there, but it is a fascinating place to visit with all kinds of things to see and experience.
1: And I remember I've gone to D.C. a couple times. It's just an unbelievable thing, and I think those kids are really going to enjoy it.
12: Oh, lifelong memories for sure.
1: Let's find out what's happening with Kirby as we talk 544 Education Foundation.
12: Yeah, the 544 Foundation continues to rock it. They are up to just shy of $3 million. And a credit to the alumni and everyone that donates to the foundation. They put that money to really good use to support the education of our students. They had their annual meeting. Dorn Company presented on the investments. They provided just a delicious meal at the back-to-school in-service for our staff, served about 250 employees. They were also at Otter Pride Night last Friday, Dave, beautiful evening, and they served nearly 500 taco-in-a-bag meals, always a highlight of the fall return to school. And then the Hall of Fame is scheduled for the 3rd. And they will also be participating in the high school career fair that's coming up on October 7th. Then we shifted to Jenny Christensen did not have anything to report on building and grounds. Melanie Cole reported on Region 1. They have passed a new artificial intelligence policy, and they are currently exploring additional products that might be of interest to their customers. Kelly Graff reported on staff development, and Joe Beckman, really a dynamic speaker. I've had a chance to listen to him a couple times. He is coming this week to speak in front of students at KSS, and he will also be speaking later to our staff here in November. And again, very dynamic, wonderful, positive message, so we look forward to that. They're working on the implementation of the new sixth grade history curriculum. They're working also with the emails for our IQ staff. They use a little bit different designation, and it's, we're trying to find a way to smooth out their staff development process. Nothing on curriculum for Missy Hermes, but the first DACRAC meeting will be coming up in October, and nothing new to report on policy. Shifting back up to Kelly Graff real quickly, we do have a wellness committee meeting coming up on September 22nd. Nothing to report from Steve Vigasa on activities meet and confer. And then that shifted over to my report. And some really nice things that I have to call to the community's attention. First of all, a big thank you to the Otter football team for their assistance putting out flags for the Veterans Walk of Flags. And Dave, that was done in commemoration of the tragedy on September 11th. So this was a way to honor the fallen U.S. citizens with that event, and really appreciate the football team participating and helping out. Many thanks on Otter Pride Night. First, I want to thank Minnesota Motors for sponsoring free admission to the event. Beautiful evening, light breeze, great night for football. And our Otters football team played just a really, really great game and had a convincing victory over Detroit Lakes. Also, I mentioned the 544 Foundation already with the taco in a bag. I want to mention FM Bank for sponsoring the T-shirts. Really appreciate their generosity. Matt Lemke and girls volleyball, girls basketball, and maybe some volleyball players as well. They had a match that night in Marshall, but really provided a lot of leadership and assistance in carrying out the activities in the Gold Gym. Lots of families there. Everyone was having a great time and building community connections. So just, again, a wonderful evening. Also want to point out an appreciation to the Fergus Falls Fire Department. They had the honor guard there presenting the colors, and then also had the unit to hoist the flag. And with that breeze that night, Dave, the flag was just waving beautifully, and it just made for a nice backdrop for the game. Some congratulatory notes I want to share. Trigvi Ronovic, a senior this year, has been named a semifinalist in the 2027 National Merit Scholarship Program. This is just a really wonderful academic recognition for Trigvi, and hard-earned, and wishing him well in the final evaluation to determine the National Merit Scholars. But already, again, this is just a tremendous accomplishment, and I think also speaks to the quality of the educational experience that students are receiving in the district. We also had some FFA students that were busy at the Minnesota State Fair. And shout out to Jack Heater, Ruby Heater, and Ava Thompson. They came away with a special award, the Reserve Champion Sheep Herdsmanship. And that goes to the chapter who excels at showcasing their projects, keeping their space presentable to the public, and making sure their animals and space is clean and the animals well cared for. And only the top three chapters are recognized down at the state fair. So nicely done. The Prairie Science class, Dave, has received an award. It's the 2026 Unsung Caretaker Award, and this is sponsored by Upstream Minnesota, and it recognizes the work that the Prairie Science class does in banding ducks, songbirds, harvesting native seeds, removing invasive species, propagating native plants in the greenhouse, and restoring local habitats. And they receive a $250 honorarium for the program. And there will be a special recognition on Wednesday, October 21st, from 5 to 8:30 p.m. at the Prairie Wetlands Learning Center. So congratulations on this very well-deserved award from Upstream Minnesota. This is the time of year, Dave, that we talk about enrollments. Our preschool enrollments are down just a little. We had 128 in 25-26. We're at 113 this year. Our brick and mortar K-12 is at 2,300. We were at 2,318 a year ago. Our ALC, Alternative Learning Center, is starting the year at 70 students. We had 76 a year ago. And then School of Choice is a program we don't talk a lot about, but it serves an important function in the community, supporting some of our homeschool families with curriculum and instruction. And they have a Monday, Tuesday, and a Wednesday, Thursday cohort. 15 students are participating in Monday, Tuesday, and 13 on Wednesday, Thursday. And then, Dave, the final segment of our district's enrollment is from IQ Academy, our online school. And this is where really we see some pretty significant enrollment changes. Our brick and mortar, pretty stable, although most school districts recognize that the number of students in available has been shrinking in the U.S. and certainly in Minnesota as well. With our IQ online school, Dave, a year ago we started the year at about 706 students. This year we're at 554. And I'm speculating here, but I think that we have seen a lot more programs come up as districts try to retain their enrollment. And so there's a lot more competition for students, and we will see how that enrollment fluctuates here throughout the year. Typically, we start the year at our lowest number, and then we continue to build till we close enrollment around the 1st of March. Want to talk a little bit about Minnesota's Permanent School Fund, and this is a really important piece. There is a proposed constitutional amendment on the ballot this fall, and it would allow a greater share of the investment to go towards supporting public education. So this amendment would not raise existing taxes. It would not create any new taxes. So it is completely tax neutral. But it would be taking advantage of an endowment fund that has been around since 1858. And it would propose a greater proportion of the money that's invested go towards public education. In 2010, Dave, that fund was sitting at $675 million. In 2025, it had grown to $2.3 billion. And so they're looking at increasing the annual distribution from a former 2 to 2.5% distribution to 4.5%, and base that on the full market value instead of just interest and dividends. And ultimately, it would result in about a 40% increase in per pupil allocation, going from an estimated $68 roughly up to $81 per pupil. For Fergus Falls, what would this mean in terms of new revenue for us? Just over $99,000 a year would come if this amendment to the Constitution is supported. So again, the fund remains, the land remains, it's the land usage that has generated income and then the investments from that. No existing taxes are increased, there's no new taxes, and every public charter and tribal school would benefit. The one key piece is that the ballot language will say, shall the Minnesota Constitution be amended to increase the funding going to all school districts from the Permanent School Fund, which is a fund that supports school districts without raising individual income or property taxes, effective July 1st, 2027. The key thing here, Dave, is that if people skip that question on the ballot, because it's a constitutional amendment, skipping it counts as a no vote. If people are in favor of this, and again, no tax impact, but it does help out local schools, they have to absolutely make sure that they answer that ballot question. Another thing I want to point out, Dave, is that this year we're doing something fun with our staff. Each week we highlight an Otter staff spotlight. And so Jessica Colehase has been spotlighted, Ethan Solon, Christy Horgan. But we have a tremendous staff here and a large organization. So this is a way to connect both internally and also with the public and let them know a little bit more about us. You're also going to see coming in October some spotlights on one of the electronic billboards in town, highlighting the impact Fergus Falls Education has had on our legacy families and touting the importance of the experiences and the learning that they had as members of the Fergus Falls Public School District. And then finally, I concluded my presentation with a short video snippet from the Lincoln School teachers titled, If You Give a Fergus Falls Teacher a Student. And it was really cute, and you're probably familiar with the If You Give a Pig a Pancake. It was kind of along those lines and tons of fun and really showcased the creativity of our staff. From there, I went into acknowledgement of proclamation of September being Minnesota School Board Appreciation Month, and just a sincere thanks to our school board members who give a tremendous amount of time and dedication, often, you know, unheralded in the support of our staff and students and community, and very blessed to be able to work with them and, again, thank them for their ongoing dedication. With that, the board just had a couple other pieces it finished up with. The appointment of Jenny Christensen as an ex officio representative to the Children's Corner Board. They did formally approve that middle school Washington, D.C. student trip for June 2028. And then we renewed a

0: Otter Athletics have been doing great so far as well. So it's always fun to get things underway.
1: It sure is. We're going to have a great year ahead, Dave.
0: Well, thanks, Jeff. Thanks for joining me, and thanks for all you do to help educate our children.
1: 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Take care.
0: Fergus Falls Superintendent of Public Schools, Jeff Drake, joining us on News Talk 1250 KPRF. Depend on it.

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3: Not many towns in America can say their citizens are predominantly Danish, but that's the case for one small town in Iowa, and they're quite proud of that fact.
7: Elkhorn in the 1970s moved a historic Danish windmill to the town. It was a community effort. It was a very conscious decision to maintain this Danish identity.
3: As Tova Brandt explains, the large windmill in town is the real deal. Not a modern-day fabrication.
7: It was originally built in 1848 in Denmark. They took apart the entire thing, the entire structure, the huge sails, the shingles, everything, all the gears inside, put it piece by piece on shipping crates and brought it to Elkhorn.
3: Local volunteers rebuilt the windmill 130 years after it was originally built in Denmark. Many Danish traditions and festivals continue here, and this is the home to the Danish American Museum. Quite a structure with an amazing story to tell.
7: The museum is the repository for 35,000 artifacts that tell the story of Danish-American experience all over the country. The architecture always takes people by surprise because the architecture was inspired by a traditional Danish farm architecture. This is larger than your average Danish barn, but that's the idea.
3: It's truly a unique town that tells a story few other places in the nation can. Sharing the heritage of those who came here over 100 years ago. Traveling the countryside in Elkhorn, Iowa, I'm Andrew McCrae.

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2: For KBRFradio.com News, I'm News Director Derek Sidian. The Highway 210 I-94 interchange reconstruction project has taken its next major step despite the rainy days last week as traffic moves onto the new bridge and road as of Saturday. MnDOT says the intersection functions as a roundabout, but there are temporary lanes to connect the new alignment with the old alignment so crews can complete the west and south legs of the roundabout. Please travel with caution through the intersection and the entire work area. The north ramps, eastbound I-94 off-ramp and westbound I-94 on-ramp, will be reopening later this week. MnDOT says there are still a few things to wrap up on the ramps before they're ready for traffic. Continue to use the detour on County Road 1 and Tower Road. In addition to the shift in traffic on the bridge, I-94 traffic is now running head-to-head to allow crews to finish up work underneath the bridge. MnDOT wants to remind motorists that the roadway is still an active work zone. And please practice patience with your fellow drivers as everyone is getting used to the new traffic patterns. News updates on the Highway 210 I-94 Interchange Reconstruction Project are powered by Falls Laundromat and Vector Windows. A man was hospitalized with life-threatening injuries after a rollover crash east of Herman Sunday morning. Troopers say 49-year-old Aaron Larson of Herman was heading east on Highway 27 just before 7 when his SUV veered to the left and crossed the westbound lane of traffic and hit an approach in the westbound ditch. The vehicle launched into the air and landed on its front end and rolled several times. Larson was taken to Lake Region Hospital in Elbow Lake for treatment of life-threatening injuries. Troopers say he was not wearing his seatbelt at the time of the crash. A Brainerd man was arrested on I-94 in Ottertail County for sale and possession of meth and fentanyl. Harry Edward Hope Sr. was taken into custody late Thursday night and made his first court appearance Friday morning. Prosecutors say Helps was a passenger in a vehicle that was coming from the cities that was pulled over for reckless driving in a construction zone. The state trooper who initiated the traffic stop learned that the vehicle had been stopped within the previous 24 hours and it had drug paraphernalia inside. The trooper said the driver was placed under arrest and the other occupants were told to exit the vehicle. With the assistance of their canine dog, the trooper found trace amounts of a white, powdery substance where Helps had been sitting, various drug paraphernalia, and two grocery bags filled with controlled substances, one that weighed 146 grams and field tested positive for methamphetamine, and another that weighed 30 grams and tested positive for fentanyl. The substances were tied off in small baggies inside of larger Ziploc bags consistent with packaging for sale. The trooper spoke to the driver about the drugs, who told them that Helps had purchased them at a corner store in Minneapolis and he was the only occupant of the vehicle who had the money to buy the drugs. Helps was arrested and declined to speak with officers. He has been charged with 2 counts of first-degree possession of drugs and 2 counts of first-degree sale of drugs. Helps has a history of drug-related convictions in Ottertail and Becker counties. A Todd County man will spend 30 years in prison for sexually assaulting 6 children over 8 years. 29-year-old Mervin Kaufman of Clarissa pleaded guilty in June to 6 counts involving 6 juvenile victims. Court documents say the assaults occurred at his Todd County home between 2014 and 2022, with the victims between 9 and 14 years old when the abuse began. Attorney General Keith Ellison says he hopes the 30-year sentence marks a moment of healing for the victims and their families. For KBRFradio.com News, I'm Derek Sidian. 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
3: Here's your forecast from News Talk 1250 KBRF. Today, mostly sunny with a high near 63 and an east wind. Low of 42 tonight. For Tuesday, sunny and 65. Wednesday, mostly sunny and breezy with a high of 67. And a chance for rain on Thursday with a high of 66. That's your weather from News Talk 1250 KBRF.
2: 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From local crime and business news to road construction and car accidents, the weekly news recap keeps you up to date on what you need to know. 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Memorials that matter.
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12: All right, let's do it. The Markley, Van Camp, and Robbins Show. Jamie Markley, David Van Camp, Scott Robbins. Lectures coming on the First Amendment. Who's ready?
13: Oh, yeah, because President Trump banned three news outlets from the White House, saying, yeah, you can't do this. It's CNN, Politico, and MS Now. They're out. TV networks have all banded together now, and they are not going to provide any sort of video coverage of the president's movements today.
12: Okay.
13: All right. Yeah. UN Ambassador Mike Waltz, he was on CNN yesterday, and he got a little bit of a lecture from Dana Bash on CNN. And Dana Bash actually invokes his military service to try to, like, dunk on him.
12: Really?
13: Yeah.
12: Okay. All right.
14: Yeah. Well, I mean, there are laws, and we are going to see what the courts say. And then there are norms, and then there is, again, what you have fought for. And we thank you for that service, for these freedoms. And it's kind of a loss for words, especially when the president says he just doesn't want negative reporting. It's critical reporting. It is intended to get facts.
15: There's a big difference, Dan, I'm sorry, in negative reporting and garbage gossip journalism that will sit on one anonymous source.
14: Okay. Well,
15: and
14: I just
15: puts
14: I
15: it out in the
14: you
15: ecosphere,
14: back. Okay.
15: And it's I been repeated by other journalists as fact.
16: He wasn't having it.
12: No.
16: Nope.
12: And so you can tell already people on the left are going to say this is, you know.
16: Oh, yeah.
12: Oh, it's like Nazi Germany. It's controlling the press. This is what this is. And then people on the right are like, Dana Bash is going to lecture somebody.
16: Right.
12: About anything.
16: Right.
12: Knowing how many lies CNN has peddled and a lot never apologized for.
13: Oh, no. No, they're still on the fine people hoax.
12: Yeah. Now, ABC, they'll still peddle some of the same lies, but some of the lies they tried to spread, they actually had to pay for.
16: Mm-hmm.
12: Because of little George running his mouth, oh, Trump, rape. Whoa, ho, ho, ho.
16: Oh, yeah.
12: No, they had to pay for that.
16: Yep.
12: So, in the end, I don't think it's going to change anybody's mind.
13: No.
12: So, it's sort of like grab the popcorn and we'll see. I mean, it's hilarious. A guy like Obama is getting up there talking about how awful this is. Does he forget 2009?
16: Mm-hmm.
12: What they tried to do to the Fox reporter? What was that dude's name?
13: James Rosen.
12: Yeah. See, with the left, most don't even know that story to begin with.
13: Yeah, they were going after James Rosen under the Espionage Act.
12: Right. Oh, yeah.
13: Yeah.
12: Incredible. And now he's going to get up and lecture, too.
17: I believe there was just an announcement that the White House decided, you know what, CNN, MSN, MS Now, maybe the New York Times was included. You just can't come to the White House press briefings anymore because you're giving the current president unfavorable coverage. I'm trying to think what would have happened if I had said, you know what, Fox News, You're out of here. It's unimaginable.
9: But actually not. It happened.
13: Right, it happened.
9: And honestly, at the time, credit to the other news organizations that said, hey, man, can't do that.
13: Yeah.
9: What, Obama is lost? The memory's not there?
17: But the point I'm making here is that if you have a certain cohort, let's call it 30 to 35% of the country right now, which thinks that's okay, well, what that means is we have not developed the kind of understanding of what democracy requires.
9: See, we're the dumb ones. We don't understand what democracy requires.
16: Right, yeah. It's always been you. You're just not smart enough to figure it out.
9: Yes.
16: Let me help you.
13: Just always disappointed in us.
16: Oh, yeah.
9: Yeah.
16: Yes.
9: But he's there to help.
17: What's up?
9: Yeah, I know. Thanks. Anyway, he goes on.
17: And we've got to shore that back up. I don't think that's inevitable. I don't think all is lost on that front. But we have to roll up our sleeves and get working.
9: You got to get working. And you also got to convince guys that when you write a letter to your college girlfriend about how you fantasize sex with other dudes, that's completely normal. You need to do that as well.
16: Yeah, who hasn't done that, you know?
9: Every dude I know.
16: Everybody.
13: Women are into that stuff.
16: Yes.
9: They are. I don't know one.
16: They want to hear it. Yeah.
9: Whatever, Big O. Thanks for the lecture.
16: He's good at that, though.
9: Oh, yeah.
16: It just sucks so much oxygen out of the room, this whole story today. It's like it was the lead everywhere.
9: Well, yeah, of course.
16: I mean, it's like nothing else in the world is going on right now. And I sometimes think Trump just does stuff to...
13: I think so.
16: Jerk him around, yeah.
13: Yeah, because they're taking him to court, and they'll probably win.
16: Yeah, they will.
13: On the basis of, like, viewpoint discrimination or something like that. Because they can't point to actual any sort of misconduct or whatever. That's basically where this ends. But you know what the news networks are not focused on right now? The cost of diesel.
16: Right.
13: So, yeah. Yes. Mission accomplished.
16: Yeah. Right. Exactly my point. You know, yes.
9: Yeah, there is that part.
16: Golly.
9: Also, the thing about AI, the big scare that's going on. Obama, he lectured on that too. Mm. We'll get to that later. But different people were talking about this, like Jensen Huang, the NVIDIA CEO, saying this is a little overblown here.
10: I believe the claims of the end of the world, stirring fear across America, and doing it by the people who are doing it makes no sense to me. So they must be doing it for ulterior reasons.
11: Come on, man.
10: That's, maybe it's political, maybe it's otherwise, maybe it's just attention grabbing. Maybe so that they could get a great interview with you. I don't know what is the reason for it, but however it's characterized, 2030 is not going to be the end of the world. There is 0% chance that's going to be the end of the world.
9: Whoa,
10: and
9: zero.
10: So, I think that scaring people is unnecessary. It is irresponsible, and I don't know what their motives are.
16: No. Was he in the library when he did this interview?
9: Maybe.
13: Well, I suspect he knows exactly what's going on. He's just not going to say it to...
9: No.
13: Yeah, I mean, this is about two companies, OpenAI and Anthropic, trying to make sure that the government protects their business interests.
9: Yeah.
13: Under the guise of regulation.
9: Yeah.
13: That's really all this is. And Democrats really want it because they want to be able to put, quote-unquote, guardrails on this to protect our democracy from free speech.
16: Well, you know we're going to get a guardrail czar.
13: Absolutely.
16: At some point. Yeah.
9: Yeah.
16: The guardrails are will determine whether or not
13: they'll make
9: it. You know, I've also heard it said, hey, if they're really concerned about it, they would police themselves and just stop.
13: Yeah.
9: You know what I mean? And I think there's definitely something to that argument. There's another side. There are some people that cannot help themselves. Do you get what I'm saying?
16: Mm-hmm. In terms of...
9: If I were to say, okay, say you're in high school and you love to party with your friends, but you want to stay on the baseball team, okay?
16: Mm-hmm.
9: In some sort of way, you want someone to police that so you don't even have an option of going out Friday or Saturday night to keep you from getting yourself into trouble.
13: That's always
9: because if that's there and it's almost like you're shackled down, then you can't because you know if left to your own devices. You are going to go out and risk it all.
16: Why do I get the idea this is biographical?
9: What the heck you say? I'm just giving a for instance.
16: I got it.
13: That's also been the argument behind random drug testing for high school athletes. Yes. It's like you take away the peer pressure because it's like, well, I want to play football or I want to play basketball or baseball.
9: Yes.
13: Jamie.
9: Yes, you just take it away.
13: Yeah.
9: That's what I've heard.
16: Did it work?
9: It wasn't about me.
13: Okay. Mileage may vary.
9: I don't know what you're talking about. Never caught. Anyway.
16: Okay, there you go. Yeah. Yes.
9: So, no, it's just goofiness. I don't know if I buy that argument all the way, I guess is what I'm saying. That, hey, they could just police themselves.
16: Right.
9: It's like, no, they're going to keep going and going and going.
16: They got to one-up each other.
9: Well, yes, constantly. It's a competition.
16: Yes.
9: You know, and the whole thing with the robots taking over, mm-hmm. I don't know how much there is to that, and I know people say Terminator's not going to happen.
16: Mm-hmm. I don't know about that.
9: All right, can you imagine just all of the advances that have been made in the last 10 years? If I were to say to you, 25 years from now, could you see robots going rogue and killing people?
13: Yes.
9: You absolutely could. So that means we're just talking about a time frame now.
13: Mm-hmm.
9: Like, when do the guardrails go up? And can the guardrails even be put up?
16: The NCAA just said they can play D1 college basketball.
9: Now, is that a robot with a dong? Or
16: well,
9: do they play on the women's side? I mean,
16: in robots would assume they're that would be part of it, yes.
9: Yeah, we just don't know.
16: 25, 30 years, yes.
9: Meanwhile, did you see the story about Lauren Boebert?
16: Yeah.
9: Golly. What do you mean, golly?
16: Well, you know,
9: do you believe it?
16: Here's the thing, man. You say that. Do you believe it? I read the story, and I'm like, wait a minute. But at the same time, there was a part of me that went, this may be true.
9: And what made you say this?
16: Wacky. I don't know.
9: It's a claim that she had affairs with 3 staff members, including 2 women.
16: Yes.
9: And she says, I'm straight. And this was reported on somebody that's reported some false crap before.
13: Yeah, the guy behind it, she's had a restraining order against him for 4 years.
9: David Wheeler.
13: Yeah.
9: Yeah. American Muckrakers.
13: Mm-hmm.
9: That's where he's from.
16: Okay.
9: Okay, and so, you know, she came out and completely denied it. She was certainly not happy about it. Did you hear the whole denial?
16: I'm not.
9: Well, you want to hear it, don't you?
16: Yeah, I do.
9: Okay. I got it here. And roll it.
11: Nobody in your newsroom checked the rule book before they put my team's names in your stories. Their photos are everywhere now, and they are under attack because of your laziness. You are all aware that this is coming from the same desperate hack CNN caught in 2022 publishing a photo of another woman as me and also failing to prove a host of other lies that he's created about me. You ran this story anyway. I hope you think about the impact that this could have on them and their families the next time you rush to print without doing a little bit of research. So while you sit back and think of how you can do your jobs better, I am going to continue serving Colorado's 4th District. I hate to spoil the fan fiction, but y'all need to do better. And to the people who have had my back, thank you. And I hope you see how desperate these fools are to get me out of office.
9: She also said, I'm not a lesbian or bisexual, and I have never, ever been in any inappropriate relationship, nor have I ever been sexually involved with any staff.
13: Yeah. The only reason why people thought, and I would be one of them, it was like, maybe?
9: And then it's Beetlejuice. Here we go. It's Beetlejuice.
13: It's Beetlejuice. Yeah, Beetlejuice. Well, she's giving a guy over the pants old-fashioned at a children's musical. I mean,
9: yes, she did.
13: Dude.
9: Yep.
13: That's what I'm I read it.
9: Yeah.
13: I'm like, well, of course it's true at first. then you find out who's the guy making the claims.
16: Right, exactly. But there's no doubt that she's jumping off the top rope. Yes.
13: There's an interesting dynamic in the Boebert household, all right?
9: Yeah, definitely. No doubt. Well, they're divorced.
13: Yes, they are, yeah.
9: So,
16: he's out there.
9: Yeah.
13: I just mean the whole family in general.
9: Definitely. Yeah. Okay, more on that later. It is Mashup Monday. What do we have today, David?
13: Well, I emailed it to you because it is the 21st of September. So it's a mashup of Ozzy Osbourne and Earth, Wind & Fire.
16: Oh.
9: Here we go. This is a classic. It has to be played today, right?

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0: Good morning. I'm Jamie Dickerman with the market update on the Red River Farm Network. Grain markets up across the board. Al Kleiss with Kleiss Commodities says the Trump Xi meeting this week is moving the needle.
1: There's a lot of optimism, Jamie, about talks going on between U.S. and China. Secretary of Treasury Bessent has said that they're going very well. And so there's optimism that China can keep buying beans. They got about 13 million metric tons bought now of the 25 million metric tons they've committed to. And some of that is going out of the PNW. For listeners in our region, that's good news for basis as well. Weather, really extremes, hot. South of I-80, very wet in eastern Minnesota, central and eastern Iowa. Some of those areas got 10 inches of rain in the last 5 days, so it's really going to slow harvest down. And so just a lot of money coming at the market and posting some very impressive gains.
0: The cattle market is also trading sharply higher right now.
1: Yeah, cattle on feed report was very bullish on Friday. You've got the stock market higher quite often. Those two go up together. And so you've got a big up moves in both cattle, feeder cattle, and now even hogs have turned into the green.
0: That's Kleiss Commodities, Al Kleiss there. And the Dow Jones Industrial Average right now, it is trading up 287 points. Right now at 51,970. Meanwhile, the crude oil going the other direction. We're dropping, and the crude right now is down 541, currently at 94.89 a barrel, and continuing to fall throughout the day. Reporting Agriculture's Business, this is the Red River Farm Network.
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0: 7:49, we have the March Chicago up 12 and a quarter now at 7:42 and a quarter. Kansas City December up 11, 7.94, three quarters. Dease corn trading up 14 and a half now, 5:42. November beans were up 22 and a half, 13.26. In the livestock market, October live cattle up 3.92, 219.85. The October feeders up 6.17 at 3.29.67. And October lean hogs trading up 42 and a half now at 78.52. Reporting Agriculture's Business, this is the Red River Farm Network.
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7: Here's your forecast from News Talk 1250 KBRF. Today, mostly sunny with a high near 63 and an east wind. Low of 42 tonight. For Tuesday, sunny and 65. Wednesday, mostly sunny and breezy with a high of 67. And a chance for rain on Thursday with a high of 66. That's your weather from News Talk 1250 KBRF.
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2: Welcome to Inside Agriculture on the Red River Farm Network. President Donald Trump and Chinese President Xi Jinping will meet Thursday at the White House, with agricultural trade expected to be part of the discussion. AgMarket.net Chief Growth Officer Jacob Burks explains what the meeting could mean for soybean markets.
3: Every time we see a China purchase, I don't think it's something that, you know, should or does make the bean market rally. I think the biggest fear I have going into a report like this, probably a negative movement. If we continue to talk about the optimism of stronger bean sales in the 2027-28 and beyond, and have some type of something in writing, I think that's positive.
2: But Burke says there's more concern that the market may be expecting too much from the meeting, especially if it doesn't result in meaningful Chinese buying.
3: The biggest fear I have is some of the other outside things that aren't directly related to us, but a negative vibe on the trade talk and the rest of the world, and all of a sudden we continue to see larger tariffs. Tariffs don't come off, have a harder time even accomplishing the goals that we set forth, because then nothing put in writing that we've been promised been fulfilled. We've been not very satisfied, followed on the but the bigger fear that I have is see $13 beans right now, and if there's no suit or if there's a fault in plans that we have right now with what we have already got in our knowledge base, that could be pretty negative to it to where we're at here in the bean market. One thing we can't leave out is bean meal demand is something strong standing on its own that's not really reliant on what we've seen as trade deals, and it's just because there's more and more cash coming on and the demand's there for it.
4: Taking a look at the markets right now, as we get closer to that close, we're seeing positivity across the board here. It's all green across the entire screen. Not sure if I've seen that very often. We're looking at Minneapolis wheat, December, up 6.5, 747.75. We have the March Chicago up 12.25 now at 742.25. Kansas City, December, up 10.75 cents, 794.5. East corn is up 14.5 at 542. And March is right now trading up 14.25, 555.75. November beans are up 23.75, 1327.25. And the January up 23.25, 1343.25. In the livestock market, October live cattle up 477, 220.70. October feeders right now up 662, 330.12. 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
7: 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The Highway 210 I-94 interchange reconstruction project has taken its next major step despite the rainy days last week as traffic moves onto the new bridge and road as of Saturday. MnDOT says the intersection functions as a roundabout, but there are temporary lanes to connect the new alignment with the old alignment so crews can complete the west and south legs of the roundabout. Please travel with caution through the intersection and the entire work area. The north ramps, eastbound I-94 off-ramp and westbound I-94 on-ramp, will be reopening later this week. MnDOT says there are still a few things to wrap up on the ramps before they're ready for traffic. Continue to use the detour on County Road 1 and Tower Road. In addition to the shift in traffic on the bridge, I-94 traffic is now running head-to-head to allow crews to finish up work underneath the bridge. MnDOT wants

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8: 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From local crime and business news to road construction and car accidents, the weekly news recap keeps you up to date on what you need to know. 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

0: Good afternoon. I'm Jamie Dickerman with a market update on the Red River Farm Network. Grain markets ending the day higher across the board. Ag Resource Company President Dan Bossi said it's rare to see so much green in the screen, especially at harvest time.
1: It's all about China and, of course, positive vibes coming from a meeting between Vicent and Yi Longjing, the Chinese counterpart in New York yesterday, and hopes, anyway, that President Trump and President Xi will come to some kind of a deal, at least, to expand U.S. agricultural purchases has got the market higher. They're talking about $17 billion of additional ag purchases. We think that would include some corn and wheat, and so the grains seem to be leading the Chicago Board of Trade rally here today.
0: Livestock markets closing higher across the board as well.
1: Yeah, I think we're understanding that the second border opening is going to be helpful, but not a panacea for getting U.S. beef supplies higher. The market's at a sharp discount in terms of feeders and fats, and looking anyway at tightening Fed's cattle supplies into February relative to the cattle on feed report on Friday. With that in mind, I don't think there's a lot of seasonal weakness in the cash market, and the discounted futures then rallied on that type of news.
0: Market analysis from Ag Resource Company President Dan Bossi in Chicago. Dow Jones Industrial Average up 390 points so far today, 52,073. Crude oil is lower today. We're down 451 now in the crude, currently at 95.79 a barrel. And continuing to drop throughout the day. Reporting agriculture's business, this is the Red River Farm Network. This is the Soil Fertility Minute, presented by the Agriculture Fertilizer Research and Education Council. We're joined by Daniel Kaiser, professor and extension soil fertility specialist with the University of Minnesota.
2: When we see price hikes in fertilizer, you see a lot of companies come out of the woodwork with products that claim to be able to replace a significant portion of the fertilizer needs of a crop. 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
0: Kaiser says university research continues to show the value of proven fertility programs backed by soil testing.
2: 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It's really the best thing you can do.
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0: Minneapolis wheat, December up 4 1/4 today, 7:45 1/2. We had the March Chicago up 12 3/4, 7:42 3/4. Kansas City, December up 10 3/4, 7:94 1/2. December corn up 15 1/2, 5:43, and November soybeans up 24 1/2, 13:28. Livestock numbers: October live cattle up 502 to 2095. October feeders up 675, 330.25. The October lean hogs up 5 at 78.15. Reporting agriculture's business. 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

0: from the morning. They've been sending alerts together with the local government, issuing evacuation orders for certain wards within Tokyo. There are people being evacuated to elementary schools and middle schools. There are some rivers that run through Tokyo, including Meguro River. And so they want people to make sure that they are safe.
1: That's BBC's Kurumi Mori reporting from Tokyo. 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
3: CNN, MS Now, and Politico issued a joint statement saying they're suing after their reporters were denied access at the White House. They say, left unchallenged, it presents a threat to press freedom and the public's right to independent journalism. President Trump said Friday he was barring the outlets because of reporting he found to be fake news.
4: I don't think somebody should be allowed to come in and write fake stories.
3: The reporters' entry badges were disabled on Saturday. MS Now reporter Akayla Gardner describes how she was turned away.
5: I want to say not just me, but also our photographer had their badge taken this morning, of course, after President Trump made clear that he wants to ban MS Now, CNN, and Politico.
3: Jennifer King, Washington.
1: On Wall Street, the Dow Jones Industrial Average is booming right now, up 426 points. The NASDAQ is up right at 600 points. The S&P 500 up 122. You'll find breaking news and analysis at townhall.com. President Trump is expanding access to America's public lands and waters with new executive orders aimed at hunters, anglers, and outdoor businesses. Here's correspondent Richard Boyd.
6: The orders promote hunting access, habitat management, youth and veteran programs, and more science-based fisheries policy. They also target regulations officials say restrict recreational fishing and burden coastal communities. America's outdoor recreation economy generates more than $1.2 trillion per year and supports over 5 million jobs. Conservation and sportsmen's groups are praising this move, saying hunters and anglers are among America's greatest conservationists. President Trump says he's putting the American outdoorsman first. Richard Boyd reporting.
1: A tiny wild cat newly identified as a species in Bolivia has become an unlikely tourist attraction. Visitors have flocked to a wildlife sanctuary near La Paz, just hoping to catch a glimpse of Tigrino, as he has been named. You'll find more of these stories at townhall.com.
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8: Here's your forecast from News Talk 1250 KBRF. Today, mostly sunny with a high near 63 and an east wind. Low of 42 tonight. For Tuesday, sunny and 65. Wednesday, mostly sunny and breezy with a high of 67. And a chance for rain on Thursday with a high of 66. That's your weather from News Talk 1250 KBRF.
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10: It's Hot Talk with the Ox. Nope, it's not with the Ox. It's with the Got. Good morning and welcome. My goodness. It is 6 minutes after the hour as we start Hot Talk with the Ox. And we have so much to talk about. So much to talk about, Terrible Todd. It is always a target-rich environment, and I just love it. Just love it. By the way, this show is about you. So we will be taking your calls and texts on the Boulder Tap House studio line, 320-251-1990, 251-1990. You can start texting now. Maybe you have a hot topic from the weekend. Anything trip your fancy over the weekend? Something that's stuck in your head? Maybe the Vikings win. Woohoo. Were you like me, Terrible Todd? We got down to that last couple of plays of the game. I'm just sitting right on the edge of my seat, yep. Chewing my fingernails off.
11: Felt like I was going to throw up.
10: Yeah. And the Vikings managed to do that, don't they? They kind of lead us right up to it, and it's either going to be a big letdown or it's going to be woohoo, high-fiving, spilling beers, all that kind of fun stuff. And it was the latter, thank goodness. Thank goodness. Who thought the Vikings would be 2-0 at this point in the season? Raise your hands. I know it's radio. Let's see. I see a couple of hands in the back, but I don't believe you. I think most of us thought they were in trouble. They have one of the toughest schedules in the NFL this year. And a lot of us just didn't think they'd be doing this well. So, woohoo, they beat Green Bay. Love that. Got some Green Bay fan friends who I was able to kind of dunk on. And now they beat the Chicago Bears. That's two tough wins. So congratulations to the Minnesota Vikings. We won't call them Vikings this week. Okay, let's do it, Terrible Todd.
12: Do you remember? Last week on Hot Talk with the Ox. Hot Talk with the Ox.
10: Okay, you know how this goes, Hot Talk with the Ox fans. 320-251-1990, 251-1990. Dial carefully, and you get to play along. We are going to go through the list here, and you got to guess which one of these things was not heard on Hot Talk with the Ox last week. If you win, you are going to get two VIP passes to Rocktoberfest this weekend out in St. Joseph, Minnesota. Fabulous time. If you love German beer, if you love German cuisine, if you like German culture, and even if you don't, because later in the evening, they do rock and roll. That's why it's called Rocktoberfest. A lot of fun, great event coming up this Saturday, the 26th. We're going to talk more about it here on Hot Talk with the Ox a little later this morning. But we have two VIP tickets to give you if you win with this. So we will have you call in here, 320-251-1990, 251-1990, if you want to play along. Here we go. Okay, so these are your choices, right, for what was or was not spoken about on Hot Talk with the Ox last week. The Ox mistakenly thought he had a backyard hornet infestation this summer. Was that talked about or not? The Ox thinks the guy who sprayed Ilhan Omar should have gotten more time. The Ox thinks the merging of Apollo and Tech football is a huge fail. The Ox blames everything on Terrible Todd. Play-Doh is fun for some reason. And then several minutes of Monday's show last week was spent talking about the Emmys. Which one of these was not heard on Hot Talk with the Ox last week? 320-251-1990, 251-1990. Free VIP passes. By the way, that gets you two complimentary beers. You get access to the VIP section at Rocktoberfest and a couple of other nice perks that we'll talk about. But, yeah, this is really good stuff. Not even sure what they're worth. I know it costs a lot. Might be $40 worth, okay? But if you want to play along, give us a call, 320-251-1990, 251-1990. Heard it on Hot Talk. Heard it or not, that's what you got to figure out. Trucker Bob, is he eligible? Yeah, I suppose he is.
13: I'm eligible for everything.
10: You're eligible for everything. Yes, indeed.
13: I guess.
10: Maybe even a padded cell occasionally, right?
13: Matter of fact, I got a set of handcuffs at, at the gun
10: store. I don't think I want to know about this. He's got a set of handcuffs.
13: Okay. And with the key. Okay. I think that the Oxmeister kind of put the boo-hoo on the merger of Apollo and St. in contact becoming the crush.
10: You're thinking that's the one that didn't get talked about last, or that he didn't say. The Ox thinks the merging of Apollo and Tech football is a huge fail. My goodness, Trucker Bob, you are spot on. He actually was okay with it if it makes for a better team. He loves the name Crush, by the way, Ox did. So you have sniffed out the one item on our list that was not talked about last week on Hot Talk with the Ox. You get two VIP passes to Rocktoberfest this coming Saturday. It is going to be a blast. Are you going to be out there?
13: Well, you know, with my eyes, I got to catch a ride, but I think I can persuade somebody that likes to guzzle beer like I do.
10: I think you can work it out. I really do. It's going to be a lot of fun.
13: I have to go see the Terrible Todd for the tickets, correct?
11: Yep.
10: There you go. You could even have Terrible Todd take you. I know I've seen Terrible Todd out at this event, so I think you guys can work something out.
13: He could be my protege.
11: All right.
10: Be sure to wear your lederhosen, by the way, Trucker Bob.
13: Well, we may have to look heartily for that.
10: Okay.
13: I couldn't wear that trucking. Oh, boy. Okay.
10: Is how it is done.
11: Let me put him on hold here, and I'll
10: Herd It on Hot Talk. So hang on there, Trucker Bob. We'll get information from you. And that is how we do it on Herd It on Hot Talk with the Ox. It is 13 minutes after the hour. Let's take a break. We will be back. We are talking with award-winning, national best-selling author Frank Weber, who is in studio with us. He has some just gobstopping stuff to share with us. It certainly qualifies as Hot Talk, let's put it that way. You're listening to Hot Talk with the Ox. Stay with us.
14: Time shut down on another day of trading. Here is Friday's closing market minutes, starting things off in corn for December. Down 3 cents. March down 3 cents. May down 2.5. Soybeans for November down 16.25. January down 17 cents. March down 16.25. Soybean meal for October down 14.10. December down 12.70. January down 11.70. Chicago wheat for December down at 12.75. March down 13 cents. May down 12 cents. Hard red winter wheat for December down at 10.75. March down at 9.75. Hard red spring wheat for December down 8.25. So is March. Minneapolis spring wheat for December down 11.25 with March down 9.75. Live cattle for October up 27.5 cents. December up 37.5 cents. February 7.5 cents higher. Feeders for October down 87.5 cents. November down 65 cents. January down 82.5 cents. March down to 117.5. Lean hogs for October 80 cents lower. December down to 105. February down 97.5 cents. That's a look at Friday's closing numbers.
8: Here's your forecast from News Talk 1250 KBRF. Today mostly sunny with a high near 63 and an east wind. Low 42 tonight. For Tuesday, sunny and 65. Wednesday, mostly sunny and breezy with a high of 67. And a chance for rain on Thursday with a high of 66. That's your weather from News Talk 1250 KBRF.
15: Weather can shift quickly and sometimes become dangerous. Listen for the latest weather forecast and the latest reports from the Weather Spotter Network. 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
14: This is your I-94 Ramp Cone Zone update. The 210 I-94 ramp is closed. The interchange ramps will be closed to all travelers during construction, and traffic to and from Highway 210 in Fergus Falls will be detoured to the County Road 1/Tower Road. Highway 210 will remain open for travelers during construction. Traffic will shift to one side of the bridge and will be reduced to one lane in each direction. For construction updates, visit the Fergus Falls Chamber at fergusfalls.com and click on the Cone Zone. 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

0: It's Hot Talk with the Ox, without the Ox, on a Monday. So glad to have you along. Steve the Got Gottwald in for Dan the Ox Oxner. It is 17 minutes after the hour. Joining us live in studio now is national best-selling author, just an amazing guy, Frank Weber. I think I can call you a friend, right?
1: Yes, yep. Certainly.
0: So he is a forensic psychologist, which means he helps the good guys, the law enforcement people, figure out the mind of the criminal, which puts them in an interesting position. You also have a practice. So, I mean, right. You do psychology and help people out with behavioral health issues.
1: Yes.
0: But he dropped an absolute hot talk bomb on KNSI this morning, talking with Bob Hughes earlier, about what is going on with sex treatment in our state. And we're talking about people who are sex offenders, right? These are rapists.
1: Right.
0: These are child rapists. These are people who've raped women and so on and so forth. So these people are in our community. St. Cloud,
1: right.
0: Maybe Fergus Falls, maybe elsewhere.
1: All over the state, right?
0: All over the state. And they are going through treatment, right? Court-ordered treatment. There is a treatment provider, shall we say, named Alpha, that has very low standards, shall we say.
1: Right.
0: And standards that, frankly, lead to recidivism, which simply means repeat offense. And
1: yes.
0: So you've got sex offenders in our community going through court-ordered treatment from their bedroom or from their living room.
1: Right.
0: Who are not having to do jack squat, frankly, as far as real treatment, and are allowed to watch pornography.
1: Right.
0: Which actually leads to recidivism.
1: Right.
0: Explain this to us.
1: Well, yeah.
0: It blows my mind.
1: It's not logical. It just irritates me. So at CORE, we developed a program 31 years ago that...
0: CORE is your outfit,
1: that's my
0: right?
1: program.
0: Yeah, that's your,
1: and so
0: okay.
1: We realized if you're going to change people with a serious behavior issue like this, you need accountability. So we have corrections agents. They do drug testing. They do home visits. And then we provide therapy. We bring in their partners to make sure they're honest about their behavior with their partners and get an idea of what's going on at home. We do lie detector tests. And we make them take a class in healthy relationships to develop some healthy dynamics. Of course, they're not allowed to use pornography, and that we have searches for that. There was a program called Alpha, which was on the verge of going bankrupt, and decided that in order to fill up their program again, they're going to take off all accountability, that their offenders don't have to admit their offenses, they don't have to take lie detector tests, they can watch pornography, all this stuff.
0: Oh,
1: and
0: my God.
1: And their program is filling up. They're getting all these referrals from defense attorneys who are saying, go here, it's way easier. You know that there's...
0: Yeah, so the court orders them to get treatment.
1: Right,
0: and
1: right.
0: Alpha qualifies,
1: right.
0: Even though they've lowered their standards.
1: Right.
0: And the defense attorneys, realizing
1: yes.
0: that the standards have been dropped, direct their clients over there. Well, go
1: right.
0: over there, that's easy.
1: Yeah.
0: Oh, my goodness.
1: Yeah.
0: And as you pointed out, watching pornography for these people is actually the way they build up their desire to go rape.
1: Right. It's fuel for it. But that's what bothers me is that,
0: wow.
1: that it's like they don't have a grasp. They say, well, maybe they'll watch pornography instead of offending. No, that these are individuals who are hypersexual. And when they watch pornography, it just builds up their desire. It's part of their offending cycle. Right.
0: Oh, my gosh. So these people are living in our communities.
1: Right.
0: And as you mentioned, they can do this by
1: telemedicine, you know, yes.
0: Video telemedicine.
1: Yep.
0: So they can be sitting in their own living room in St. Cloud and Fergus Falls and wherever they live.
1: Right.
0: And doing this and watching pornography in the meantime. They don't have to
1: right.
0: be on camera.
1: I know. I've it's happening today. I mean, I've done assessments on individuals who have told me this. Yeah, when we went to Alpha, I just used to watch pornography during my therapy sessions. It's like, what? It's so...
0: So who's to blame for this crap? Because
1: well,
0: this is insane.
1: I know. Well, one of the things I have complained to the Department of Corrections about it since we started our program 30 years ago is that every program should have to demonstrate success, that you should be able to look at all the background checks on every graduate and make sure that these programs are actually working. We're the only program that reports the success rates, and I think that should be consumer
0: wow.
1: information.
0: Amazing. National best-selling author Frank Weber in studio with us. He is also a forensic psychologist and has his own treatment program,
1: right.
0: You know, in the interest of full disclosure here.
1: Right.
0: But But I mean, this blows my mind because this results in people going out and raping more.
1: Right.
0: And they're in our community. They're not sitting in a prison somewhere.
1: Right.
0: They're not up at Moose Lake or wherever. They're right here in our community, and they're not being given proper treatment,
1: right.
0: And it's going to lead to more rapes and more
1: right.
0: sexual assaults.
1: Right. It's just
0: one,
1: a lack of accountability.
0: Just, you know, slow clap for our attorney. Well, it's the justice system.
1: Yeah. Well, again, you know, I come back to that. To me, the Department of Corrections needs to be more aggressive.
0: Corrections. And that's what I'm thinking.
1: And that's in the administrative level in St. Paul and say, okay, we're going to expect some accountability. Instead, that they look at how many treatment programs they have. They look at how much money they have and they just divide it up. That's it. That there's. Yeah. It's like, okay, how about checking what works? That isn't, you know,
0: well, we were just talking about government accountability and
1: right.
0: the fact that the way government is structured, people who think that, you know, conservatives and Republicans just hate government. We don't hate government. We just know that government has its purposes. And one of the downfalls of government is when it gets too big and too insulated from accountability.
1: Right.
0: You get this kind of behavior where it's the path of least resistance. There's no accountability. You end up with fraud like we've seen in state government.
1: Right.
0: And then here in this case, you've got, in a sense, fraud in treating people who are among the worst of the worst in our community.
1: Right. Because to me, it's not just accountability for offenders. It's also accountability for programs, for
0: yes.
1: providers. Right.
0: Yeah, absolutely. You know, so you've got a Learing Center that nobody was checking up on, and now you've got a place called Alpha that's apparently
1: yeah.
0: lowered the standards so far that we're going to get recidivism, more
1: right.
0: and more of this stuff. Terrible, terrible news. Frank Weber, you have a new book out, though. You read books like some of us have breakfast in the
1: so,
0: morning. It's incredible.
1: So I have a Superior Affair coming out on Halloween night. It
0: Ooh.
1: Takes place in Duluth.
0: Ooh.
1: Yeah. And it's an interesting book. So I had Kirkus, they do big reviews on it, and they said they were truly surprised at the ending, but it made perfect sense.
0: And I
1: like that.
0: Now I got to read it.
1: I like that when you challenge a reader to solve it. And it's not just out of the blue when it comes to the ending, you know, that you realize
0: wow.
1: when you look back at it that you should have got it.
0: So Superior Affair coming out on Halloween.
1: Yep.
0: Wonderful. Yeah. So if you get tricks in your basket instead of treats, you can always go out and get a good book.
1: There you go.
0: And then you have another one coming out, Hot
1: right.
0: August.
1: Hot August night. While I was waiting for this book to get edited, I had a story fall into my lap, and I started writing, and I feel like I've written the best book I've ever written, that Hot August Night, and I'm hoping it'd be great to have it out by Christmas, but by January, hopefully. So.
0: Wow.
1: Yeah.
0: Wow. You can pre-order it at Christmas.
1: Yes. There you go.
0: Get your orders in now.
1: Right.
0: Frank Weber, always a pleasure to have you in studio with us, because this guy's amazing. I'll tell you what, I'd love to have like five or six beers with you sometime.
1: Yeah, no, that'd be a good time. I enjoy talking about this stuff, and it's good, intelligent conversations, challenging. We have to challenge ourselves to think about it and do things better. You know?
0: Absolutely. National best-selling author Frank right. Weber, also a clinical psychologist, has his own outfit called CORE. Where can people go, by the way, to check up on your books? I know you've got
1: okay.
0: a website.
1: So frankweberauthor.com. You can look on the website and buy them. They're also in Barnes & Noble in St. Cloud. They have a great display of my books in St. Cloud. And
0: fantastic.
1: Yes.
0: Another case of mind blown, though. I can't yeah. believe this crap is going on in our community, and I'm so glad you're telling
1: right.
0: us about it.
1: Well, thank you for having me.
0: Frank, thanks a lot.
1: All right. Take care.
0: All right. It's Hot Talk with the Ox. Got a few more minutes now before the bottom of the hour. You know, feel free to weigh in, Hot Talk listeners. My goodness, are you okay with the notion of the corrections department lowering standards by allowing people to go to these programs and just kind of let them do stuff that's going to result in more rapes and more sexual assaults? I can't believe it. I mean, my children are all grown, but I got grandkids, and I worry for their safety about that kind of. Every now and then you hear one of those notices in your neighborhood. Third-degree sexual offender moving into, you know, a block away from you, and there's a requirement under law that you be notified of that. You can't really do anything about it. Supposedly, those people are getting treatment. This is the kind of treatment they're supposedly able to access. Hundreds of people going to this outfit Alpha and getting substandard, even, shall we say, the kind of treatment that would exacerbate the kind of crap they do, this awful sex offending. And so you get more of it, not less of it. Good grief. I'm sitting here thinking, okay, we got $9 billion in estimated fraud here in the state of Minnesota. That's a minimum. And then you've got a different kind of fraud going on in the corrections department, where you've got people who are supposed to get treatment for sex offense getting anything but, and they're living right in our community. They're not incarcerated. They're living right in our community. No way. Drives me absolutely nuts. So many other things to talk about yet this morning, but that one just kind of fried my gourd. Captain Josh chiming in on the Boulder Tap House studio and text line, 320-251-1990. What do you expect from the Democrat Party, which we all know is the party of violence, sex trafficking, and disgusting things like that, that they run the state. They run the programs. It's true. Pretty simple, in my opinion. He also asks, I wonder what Eric Putnam would do about that if you asked him. Yeah, I don't know. Somebody should step up on this. It's unconscionable to me that we would allow this to go on, that there wouldn't be some sort of higher standard for sex offender treatment programs. So you're sitting there as judge in the courtroom. You got one of these dirtbags, I'll call them, predators right in front of you, and you're going to assign them to treatment, court-ordered treatment. I would think as a judge, you'd want to know that the court ordered treatment you just sentenced this person to has some standards that would actually maybe stand a high chance of helping them get better or get over it. And instead, they can shuffle on over to some substandard programs that allow them to do the very things that lead them to do the stuff that you just ordered them into treatment so they wouldn't do, if you're following them. We are going to talk a little bit more Rocktoberfest, but then we've got a lot of other things to talk about. Lots of politics. Have I told you early voting is open? And have we got some races here in the state of Minnesota? All that ahead on Hot Talk with the Ox. News is next. Stay with us.
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3: With SRN News, I'm Bob Agnew in Washington. 12 states and Hollywood writers challenging Paramount's buyout of Warner Brothers have agreed to settle their lawsuits against the mega merger. Today's announcement effectively paves the way now for the $81 billion deal to cross the finish line. Some new commitments will be part of it. The blockbuster deal brings together two of Hollywood's oldest studios, key TV networks like CBS and CNN, and streaming platforms. Critics say it's going to reduce competition in the industry and eventually be more expensive for TV viewers. A Venezuelan man shot by federal immigration officers in Texas is being held at a detention center after being released from a hospital with a bullet still lodged in his back. It's been a booming session on Wall Street. Right now, the Dow is up by 397 points, the NASDAQ up over 600, the S&P 500 up 121. This is SRN News.
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5: For KBRFradio.com News, I'm News Director Derek Sidian. The Highway 210 I-94 interchange reconstruction project has taken its next major step despite the rainy days last week as traffic moves onto the new bridge and road as of Saturday. MnDOT says the intersection functions as a roundabout, but there are temporary lanes to connect the new alignment with the old alignment so crews can complete the west and south legs of the roundabout. Please travel with caution through the intersection and the entire work area. The north ramps, eastbound I-94 off-ramp and westbound I-94 on-ramp, will be reopening later this week. MnDOT says there are still a few things to wrap up on the ramps before they're ready for traffic. Continue to use the detour on County Road 1 and Tower Road. In addition to the shift in traffic on the bridge, I-94 traffic is now running head-to-head to allow crews to finish up work underneath the bridge. News updates on the Highway 210 I-94 interchange reconstruction project are powered by Falls Laundromat and Vector Windows. A man was hospitalized with life-threatening injuries after a rollover crash east of Herman Sunday morning. Troopers say 49-year-old Aaron Larson of Herman was heading east on Highway 27 just before 7 when his SUV veered to the left and crossed the westbound lane of traffic and hit an approach in the westbound ditch. The vehicle launched into the air and landed on its front end and rolled several times. Larson was taken to Lake Region Hospital in Elbow Lake for treatment of life-threatening injuries. Troopers say he was not wearing his seatbelt at the time of the crash. A Brainerd man was arrested on I-94 in Otter Tail County for sale and possession of meth and fentanyl. Harry Edward Hope Sr. was taken into custody late Thursday night and made his first court appearance Friday morning. Prosecutors say Helps was a passenger in a vehicle that was coming from the cities that was pulled over for reckless driving in a construction zone. With the assistance of their canine dog, the trooper found trace amounts of a white, powdery substance where Helps had been sitting, various drug paraphernalia, and two grocery bags filled with controlled substances, one that weighed 146 grams and field tested positive for methamphetamine, and another that weighed 30 grams and tested positive for fentanyl. The substances were tied off in small baggies inside of larger Ziploc bags consistent with packaging for sale. The trooper spoke to the driver about the drugs, who told them that Helps had purchased them at a corner store in Minneapolis, and he was the only occupant of the vehicle who had the money to buy the drugs. Helps was arrested and declined to speak with officers. He has been charged with 2 counts of first-degree possession of drugs and 2 counts of first-degree sale of drugs. Helps has a history of drug-related convictions in Otter Tail and Becker counties. For KBRFradio.com News, I'm Derek Sidian. 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
6: Here's your forecast from News Talk 1250 KBRF. Today, mostly sunny with a high near 63 and an east wind. Low of 42 tonight. For Tuesday, sunny and 65. Wednesday, mostly sunny and breezy with a high of 67. And a chance for rain on Thursday with a high of 66. That's your weather from News Talk 1250 KBRF.
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0: Oh, yeah. Oh, yeah. It's Hot Talk with the Ox. Yeah, you didn't change your dial quick enough. We gotcha. So it's the God in for the Ox on this Monday. Great to have you along. We are taking your calls and texts on the Boulder Tap House studio line, 320-251-1990. Mind-blowing topic this last half hour as we had national best-selling author Frank Weber in studio, also clinical psychologist. In other words, he helps the good guys catch the bad guys with all the psychological stuff. They were talking about the this woman who killed her kids, too, out east and... Yeah, what is it, Nancy Clancy or
1: Lindsay Clancy.
0: My goodness, just crazy things. So they were talking about that before. But then he got onto this topic about these treatment programs that are not treatment programs and are actually leading to more, not less, sexual assaults in our community. Just, sorry, mind-blowing. This is what we're getting out of a government that has no accountability, apparently. No accountability, no transparency. So if I were a criminal justice person, a corrections department person, I'd be looking into this just a little bit. I'd be wanting to maybe tighten that up, correct that, fix it, please, please. Our kids, our families depend on it. Okay, enough on that. It is 8:37, and in studio with me is Sam Hall. Now, why is Sam Hall so important? Because he is one of the planning committee members for what I think is just simply one of the best fall events in all of the upper Midwest, not just Minnesota, but the upper Midwest. And that is Rocktoberfest out in St. Joseph, Minnesota. Now, this thing goes on Saturday. There's a Kidtoberfest Friday. We'll talk about that a little bit, too. But Rocktoberfest for adults is Saturday. Saturday, we kick off, what, about 4 o'clock?
2: 3 to 11.
0: 3 to 11. So, yeah, get there at 3. 3 to 11 o'clock on Saturday in the great town of St. Joseph, just outside of St. Cloud Metro. And just a fabulous time. If you're into German beer, if you're into German culture, if you're into good times with good friends, if you like to dance the polka, if you like to dance to rock music, it's all there.
2: If you want to show off your shoulder strength.
0: If you want to show off your shoulder strength by holding mugs of beer. Amazing.
2: Axe throwing contests.
0: If you like to drink a few beers and then try your luck at hammering on a nail, it's called Hammerschlagen. You can do that. We have food.
2: That's right. We've got ice cream. We've got food trucks. They'll be there. We've got that craft beer you talked about. Mm. Everybody likes a craft beer. Mm-hmm. And Saturday, that whole day from 3 to 11, that's 21 plus. So leave your kids at home for Saturday, but we have something for the kids, and that's on Friday. Friday, 5 to 8 p.m., family-friendly. Food trucks are still going to be there, like they are on Saturday. Live music. We even have a clown that's coming in for Friday. I know some people have.
0: I've heard it's not going to be Chrissy Asgard, but no, I think it's going to be. I do. We'll maybe have a guess who's the clown contest.
2: Yes. Yeah, I know I'm going to be there. I'm going to have a lot of fun there with my kids. I'm going to see all the people from the local area schools there. And
0: German apparel is highly encouraged, by the way. If you show up at the if you don't have it, don't worry about it. It is an absolute blast. There is no sin in showing up just in your civvies. But if you happen to have a German hat, if you have Lederhosen, if you have a dirndl, if you're a lady and you want to wear a German female costume, you are welcome to do it. It's going to be fabulous. We've got the Bavarian Musikmeisters, one of the absolute best. And, I mean, this is a big band. This isn't like a three-piece oompa, you know, wedding cheap polka band. This is a huge, like, 20-piece.
2: Yes, it's big.
0: Massive German Bavarian band. And
2: it's a sight to see and a sight to hear. It's beautiful.
0: Yeah, because they all wear costumes, too.
2: And, they do, and there'll be a dance floor there. So while they're playing this German music, we're going to see German dancing and German attire. It's the place to be, like you said.
0: It's the place to be. It was such fun. I joined the planning committee this past year. It's been just a blast. These are fun people, and they know how to put on a fun party. So this is a big event. Thousands of people show up for this. And if you want to show up, it's a great thing to do. It starts at 3 o'clock Saturday, goes all the way to 11. There's kind of a turnover a little bit. I mean, earlier in the evening, you've got, I'll be 65 this fall, so let's say people my age, I've got Lederhosen, I'm going to be there in full costume. But you got people who like kind of the German culture, German cuisine, they like the polka, they're there. Now, a lot of those people stay for the whole event, which is great. But then I would argue a little bit later in the evening, you got the younger crowd, the college crowd shows up, and we got a great rock band on stage, so they can have a blast doing their thing. And the band is
2: Gen X Jukebox.
0: Gen X Jukebox. And these there, guys are awesome.
2: 11. Yes.
0: They are awesome. So from 7 to 11, you can rock out. You can still do the beer. You can still do the beer. We're going to still do Stein holding competitions. You can still do Hammerschlagen. There's going to be food out there, too. But it is just it's the thing to do in the fall.
2: Do you remember what they win if they win the Steinholding competition?
0: I don't.
2: There is a prize. You'll have to come and find out what the prize is.
0: I see. It's kind of a mystery. Sam's looking at me like he knows what it is, but he's not telling us. You can, by the way, buy VIP passes, which are really cool. So you get a badge. This gives you 20% off the $75 gate price. It includes admission, so
2: $15 gate price.
0: Oh, $15 gate price. What
2: it is 65,
0: it says,
2: ladies and gentlemen.
0: Oh, I'm sorry. So the VIP pass would normally be right. So it's $15 to get in, $15 to get into this, not 75. Sorry about that. So it includes admission. You get fast lane check-in, which is nice because you don't have to wait in the long lines. You get two complimentary alcoholic beverages. Let's just say it right now, craft beer, but there are other things too. We have seltzers. We have non-alcoholic beverages, but you can get two of those complimentary with a VIP pass. You got fast lanes for food trucks and bar service, so that's nice if you have the VIP pass. There's luxury restrooms, really quite nice.
2: Yes.
0: Very nice.
2: Mm-hmm.
0: Yeah, not your typical Biffy, but a VIP luxury restroom. Mm-mm-mm. And then free admission to the Kinder Oktoberfest, which is, as we mentioned, Friday evening. And you get your souvenir VIP badge, which is very nice, very fashionable. All the cool kids are wearing them. So all of this is happening this Saturday in St. Joseph, downtown St. Joseph.
2: You won't be able to miss it. It's right downtown.
0: Can't miss it. Can't miss it. Show up, be there, or be square.
2: That's right.
0: 3 to 11 on Saturday. It's called Rocktoberfest. Now, if you've got young families and you want to have a little fun with the kids, we've got Kidtoberfest Friday night, the night before. That starts Wednesday.
2: That's 5 to 8 p.m. Friday night, this Friday. And we've got Kid Steinholding, Kid Axe Throwing. Now, that sounds dangerous.
0: Ooh, but these are inflated.
2: Yes, they are special, kid-friendly, kid-approved axes.
0: Absolutely. We would not do anything. So if think of an inflated axe that you throw that's got Velcro on it. That's kind of what we're talking about. But lots of fun. Obviously, family-friendly hours, 5 to 8 on Friday.
2: That's right.
0: Great time. What's the admission for that?
2: I believe it is $15.
0: 15. Same thing. 15 bucks.
2: Kids are free if they are 4 and below.
0: Okay, got it. Yeah, so young kids, free. This is a great family event.
2: Mm-hmm.
0: Fabulous fun. The adults, by the way, can get a beer if they want.
2: Absolutely. On Friday. There will be beer available on Friday.
0: So it is a family-friendly event, but don't worry, adults. If you want to have a cold beverage, you can have one. There just can't be enough German beer in the fall, I don't think.
2: I'm with you.
0: All right. Rocktoberfest coming up this Saturday from 3 to 11, and then Kidtoberfest Friday night from 5 to 8. It's just more fun than a human being should be allowed to have. Sam Hall, thank you so much for joining us in studio to talk more about it. You and the rest of the committee have done a bang-up job as usual. Every year it gets better, and this year it's going to be the best.
2: Thanks, Steve.
0: Awesome.
2: Great to be here. I'll see you on Friday and Saturday.
0: Absolutely. 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It's 1:45.
1: Here's your forecast from News Talk 1250 KBRF. Today, mostly sunny with a high near 63 and an east wind. Low of 42 tonight. For Tuesday, sunny and 65. Wednesday, mostly sunny and breezy with a high of 67. And a chance for rain on Thursday with a high of 66. That's your weather from News Talk 1250 KBRF.
3: Weather can shift quickly and sometimes become dangerous. 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
6: This is your I-94 Ramp Cone Zone update. The 210 I-94 ramp is closed. The interchange ramps will be closed to all travelers during construction, and traffic to and from Highway 210 in Fergus Falls will be detoured to the County Road 1/Tower Road. Highway 210 will remain open for travelers during construction. Traffic will shift to one side of the bridge and will be reduced to one lane in each direction. For construction updates, visit the Fergus Falls Chamber at fergusfalls.com and click on the Cone Zone. 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

0: You're listening to Hot Talk with the Ox. It's the got in for the Ox today. Your calls and texts on the Boulder Tap House studio line, 320-251-1990, 251-1990. Come and join the conversation. Lots going on. So we've got, gosh, I want to talk about Vikings, but we kind of did that before. Gosh, everybody's talking Super Bowl now. Hold your horses. Good heavens, folks.
1: You don't even have our starting quarterback healthy yet.
0: I know. Well, but what wins Super Bowls?
1: Defense.
0: Yep. What have we got?
1: Defense.
0: That's why everybody's talking about it. But I'm sorry. There's a long road to go. Buffalo, by the way, speaking of football, that team can execute. Holy schmutz. Yeah, they're a good team. Just a couple of games into the season, and they look like they're firing on all cylinders. Could they be another Super Bowl champ? I don't know. Not that this needs to be a sports talk hot talk, but love me some NFL from time to time. Now, the woke part of the NFL I'm sick of. And I don't know how it is that the NFL gets away with playing it both ways, but they do. Don't they? National Football League wraps themselves in the American flag all the time, and then they turn around and do the woke crap. And you want to love them, and I certainly love watching football, but then that stuff creeps in, and it's like I want to hate them and not watch them. I don't know. What do you think? Are you watching the NFL anyway, or are you boycotting them because of the woke stuff? I do know some people are just over the NFL. They're like, I'm not watching another doggone thing because they're so darn woke. I don't know. What do you say? 320-251-1990, 251-1990. Call or text Boulder Tap House studio line. Are you watching the NFL? Are you watching it as much as ever? I don't know. Now, here's an interesting phenomenon. I don't want to out anybody, but I know people, shall we say, who are watching NFL football games on pirated, we'll call it pirated resources, shall we say, online. And I know a lot of people who do it. And I had one of them tell me, well, it's not illegal for me to watch it. It's illegal for them to put it out there. And I'm thinking, I don't know the legality of that. Maybe some attorney out there, a sports attorney, could call in and set us straight on that. But there's a lot of people watching NFL games who are not subscribing to anything. I don't know. I remember the day. I'm old enough to remember when you turned on one of four or five stations, and one of the stations carried the Vikings games, and you watched the Viking game on your TV with your rabbit ears. You just pulled it in off of the airwaves. You didn't have to pay for it. You got to watch the Vikings. Somebody got the rights to it because they paid X amount of money, KSTP or CCO or somebody. And you got to watch it for free at home. And now, if you're streaming, I've got a Roku at home, so I stream our stuff. I got to pay some big bucks to somebody for every access to every NFL game just so I can watch the Minnesota Vikings. Mm-hmm. That's crazy. I'm a Minnesota Vikings fan from birth, right? The Vikings were founded the year I was born. For gosh sakes, for a guy who bleeds purple and gold, you ought to be able to let me watch the Vikings for free. Listener texting in on the Boulder Tap House studio line, 320-251-1990, 251-1990. Haven't watched a game since Kaepernick started kneeling for the flag. Yeah, that's about the time No time for that crap. I watch NASCAR instead. Amen. You know, there's a lot of people who don't get NASCAR. It's just one long left turn, is what one guy told me. Yeah, well, why do I want to watch a bunch of hopped up cars and a bunch of drunken hillbillies driving around a track going left turn the whole way? Folks, if you're saying that, you don't know nothing about NASCAR. That's amazing. It's a wonderful sport. I'm into motorsports myself, but it's a lot of fun. Try it. And there is no woke. I'm sorry. I have not heard an inkling of woke from NASCAR. So you're pretty much guaranteed a woke-free experience if you love NASCAR. But yeah, Kaepernick was kind of the start when he started taking a knee.
1: Yeah, he's a twit. He wasn't even that good.
0: He wasn't that good. He never became good.
1: He's gone. So,
0: yeah. But the NFL is still playing that game. They play it both ways. I'm not okay with that. I mean, you're either down on America or you're not. My goodness. Okay, so that's the NFL. Hot talk with the Ox listeners. I wanted to pivot to the election. Okay, so here's the deal. If you've been living under a rock or doing hard time, we are now into early voting. Now, I don't like it. I hate the fact that we have a season of voting rather than a day of voting. In my mind, you should only be voting early or by absentee if you have a really good reason. You're a military service person who is overseas and can't be home to vote. You get to send in an absentee ballot with my applause and thanks. If you are an invalid, a senior citizen who can't, somebody who has a legitimate excuse for why you can't get to the polls, you're good. Let's get you a ballot. Let's get it in. By the way, let's not have volunteers walk the ballots around where we've got the opportunity for filling in the blanks, right? Yeah, one of our DFL operatives went through this whole nursing home and just kind of helped people vote. Yeah, not so much of that. But okay, so those people with legitimate reasons get to vote either early or by absentee. That's it. The rest of us able-bodied Minnesotans and Americans should be going to the polls on Election Day and voting. Law already requires your employers to let you off with no penalty. So there's just no excuse. You get yourself broadly informed. You apply your own critical thinking because you're an American. You have a responsibility, right, as a voter. And then you go to the polls and you vote. And we have the results, and there it is. Bada boom, bada bang. You got your elected officials. Instead, we've got like 40 days of voting. 40 days and 40 nights. One.

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7: With SRN News, townhall.com, I'm Bob Agnew in Washington. Three news organizations whose journalists were banned from the White House last week are suing President Trump and three top advisors, calling the abrupt lockout a direct assault on the First Amendment. Amy Kristen Sanders is professor of media law and First Amendment studies at Penn State University.
8: This administration has a history of trying to limit journalists' ability to report critically on the administration, and he actually seems to sort of strike back.
7: And Politico, CNN, and MS Now said in a joint statement today they're bringing the federal lawsuit in a bid to immediately restore access for their reporters who were denied entry to the White House over the weekend. President Trump will meet with Venezuela's acting president, Delcy Rodriguez, in New York next week during the United Nations General Assembly. Meanwhile, Republican Senator Bernie Moreno calls for elections next year in Venezuela. He says that Rodriguez was part of the Maduro government and needs to go.
9: We need to have elections in Venezuela. Obviously, they're not ready for elections today, but I think it's extremely important to set a date. I've suggested July 24th.
7: And President Trump says his plans for a memorial arch will include a military facility. Here's correspondent Jennifer King.
10: President Trump is now saying the 250-foot triumphal arch he wants to build in Washington will also serve a defense purpose. In a social media post, he says it would become a top-grade military complex able to store ammunition and host drones and snipers on the roof and plaza areas. He claims to be acting at the, quote, strong request of the military. The U.S. Commission of Fine Arts approved the arch proposal this week, but it faces legal opposition. Three Vietnam veterans and an architectural historian have filed a lawsuit to stop construction, saying the project lacks required congressional authorization and would block sight lines between the Lincoln Memorial and Arlington National Cemetery. Jennifer King, Washington.
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2: A new federal audit just put a price tag on the Doge buyouts.
3: The Government Accountability Office says federal agencies spent $6.7 billion on paid leave for workers who left under the Trump administration's deferred resignation program. The Office of Personnel Management says the one-time cost takes those salaries off the books and is projected to save more than $20 billion a year. Willie Nelson, Washington.
2: Also, at townhall.com, the British Prime Minister Andy Burnham set to meet tomorrow with President Trump. It will be their first face-to-face talks.
4: Burnham plans to discuss ways to bolster Ukraine's defenses and ease fuel prices that have soared since the U.S.-Israeli war with Iran blocked ships from moving freely through the Strait of Hormuz. Burnham, once a vocal Trump critic, now says he wants to seek common ground. Mr. Trump has called Burnham a nice guy, but has also concerned UK officials by voicing support for Irish unification.
2: That is Rich Thomason. More at townhall.com. A tiny wildcat, newly discovered and identified as a species in Bolivia, has become an unlikely tourist attraction.
5: A previously unknown cat species has been identified in plain sight at a wildlife sanctuary in Coro Eco, Bolivia, where a very small spotted feline has been living for years after being taken in by a local family. The discovery team was led by Bolivian scientists Paola Nogales Ascaruz and Enzo Aliaga Rossell, researchers at the Higher University of San Andres, and an international team tasked with analysing the animal's genetic information. Aliaga Rossell tells the AP, Bolivia's coming out with good news. I mean, we're giving the world a new species with a newly christened name, Tigrino. So that's enough, I think, to generate a lot of interest. I'm Charles de Ledesma.
2: 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More at townhall.com.
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7: Here's your forecast from News Talk 1250 KBRF. Today, mostly sunny with a high near 63 and an east wind. Low 42 tonight. For Tuesday, sunny and 65. Wednesday, mostly sunny and breezy with a high of 67. And a chance for rain on Thursday with a high of 66. That's your weather from News Talk 1250. 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
9: 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Sam Hall and I were talking about Rocktoberfest earlier, going on in St. Joe this weekend. It is going to be a blast. 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It is 20% off of the $75 ticket price. So it's $60 for the VIP pass, and it's worth every penny of it, believe me. We just gave away a couple of them earlier this morning. Also, admission is $15 at the gate. Okay, so it's 15 bucks. 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Friday, from 5 to 8, is family fun. Okay, so it's $5 per person Friday night. So there's no reason for you not to come Friday night. That is going to be an absolute blast. $5 per person, including adults. Catholic Community School students and kids 4 and under get in for free. That's Friday night's event from 5 to 8. That's Rock. That's Kidtoberfest, right, Friday night. Then Rocktoberfest, again, a 21-plus event only. You need to be of drinking age or older. And, again, admission $15 at the door. And VIP passes, fabulous. If you wait till the day of, you're going to pay $75 for them. If you order them in advance, they're $60. 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So Saturday, show up, $15, fabulous event. You're going to have a blast. If you're coming to Kidtoberfest Friday evening from 5 to 8, that is going to be $5 for everybody except Catholic Community School kids getting in for free and kids 4 and under getting in for free. 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If you want all the details, go visit it. Like I said, just Google Rocktoberfest 2026. You can order your tickets in advance for a discount and be there or be square. It's just going to be an absolute blast. I believe the Ox is going to be there. Terrible Todd, are you going to be there?
10: Not sure yet. I'll try to.
9: Come on, make a commitment. I know I will be there. The Gottes will be there as well. We will be in our German garb apparel. We will look very German. Of course, with a last name like Gottwald, you know, it's kind of required. You got to show up for the German stuff. Just saying. You're listening to Hot Talk with the Ox. It's now 9 minutes after. Promise to talk about some more things going on in the world. We got the war in Ukraine going on. The Ukrainians launched this huge drone attack on Russia. And you just got to be sitting there thinking, if I'm Russia, I'm looking like an absolute idiot. Aren't you supposed to be like the resurgence of the Soviet Union? Isn't that what Vladimir Putin wanted to do?
11: We are the Soviet Union. We need the Soviet Union back. We are going to crush Ukraine.
9: And here it is years later, one of the longest wars in world history here right now. And the Ukrainians are punching them in the face. I mean, Russia is doing its damage too, let's face it. I would not want to live in Ukraine. But the Ukrainians took it to them last night. One of the largest drone attacks in world history in battle. And targeting a bunch of oil infrastructure, targeting military supply chain lines. They really punched them hard. And in my heart, I'm cheering for Ukraine. Aren't a lot of us? But in my heart and mind, I'd like it just all to stop because it's a waste of energy, a waste of time. It's helping drive up fuel prices. Just don't need it. Just don't need it. The United Nations, for what it's worth, I think it's become kind of a useless. You got too many of the bad guys with Trump cards who can just say no to anything that the rest of the world community wants to do that makes any kind of sense, which makes it kind of ridiculous. I mean, what do you think? Do you think the UN has any purpose anymore in the world right now? Boulder Tap House Studio Line, 320-251-1990. Call or text 251-1990. Getting to some texts, by the way. Going back to my talk, my comments about not being able to get the Vikings just off the airwaves for free like I used to. It says here, one listener calling in. If you have a digital antenna, you can get all the local channels that carry the NFL. Okay, very good. I don't have a digital antenna, but that's a good point. I'm sure some people do. There's still some people who've got these big, tall poles sticking up above their houses with the old antennas on them. Trying to pick up stuff from the Twin Cities, I'm sure. Don't know how well that works anymore. Jeff is texting in on the Boulder Tap House studio line. Good comment about NASCAR, but their viewership is failing horribly. I think they need to move the chase to Friday evening Friday nights. They just can't compete at this time of the year against college ball and the NFL on Saturdays and Sundays. Fair point, Jeff. Fair point. Listener texting in, why can't we vote with a Social Security number? Yeah, good question. I mean, not that I want lots of people to have my Social Security number, but in this day and age, it's kind of a foregone conclusion. You used to try to keep it secret. Only certain people got it. You wrote it in only when you needed to. Well, now, gosh, you got to fill it in all over the place. So why can't we use a Social Security number? You can get approved for credit in seconds. You would think the feds could create a voting database using Social Security numbers, and you have to have an SSN to vote. Or would that be racist too? Fair question. Fair question. Oh my goodness. Yeah. This should be simple, people, right? I mean, all we've really asked for on the right is voter ID. Is that so unreasonable? That's like an 80%. That's an 80% issue on the right side of the ticket. Even 70% of Democrats polled think that having a voter ID might be a good idea. You know, the people who are legal and legitimate to vote are identified and allowed to vote, and people who are not don't. What's wrong with that? The only reason that would be a problem for you is if you'd like people who shouldn't be voting to have an opportunity to vote. Just saying. You know, so you have to check yourself. Why is it you're against this? Why is Steve Simon, as Secretary of State of Minnesota, against voter ID? He is the state official responsible for our election results. Now, he has said for years, oh, there's nothing going on here. Nothing to see. Don't look here. There's no voter fraud, really. But the rules in the state of Minnesota, especially vouching for up to 8 people, I think that's insane. The rules are set up to allow things to happen at the polls by mail-in ballot with early voting that most of us would consider illegitimate voting. So just because the rules have been followed, but the rules are set up to allow for illegal voting, I would argue, does that make it any better? You know, and then why not do voter ID? Why not? You got to show your ID. You got to give numbers for all kinds of things. Why not for one of the most important things that we have in our society, the vote? Listener texting in on the Boulder Tapo studio line. You too can join the conversation, 320-251-1990. Call or text. Listener texting in, you can't use the Social Security number because every illegal that gets here is given a Social Security number. I wondered about that. Is that true? Are they given Social Security numbers? Wow. I mean, that used to be kind of the gold ticket. If you were truly an American, if you were truly a resident, a citizen of the United States, then you had a Social Security number. Nobody else did. That's not so true anymore. I think that's actually accurate, that these people, many of them are given Social Security numbers. Ugh! Fail there. But voter ID, right? Your picture, your name, your license number, your ID number, something that says you are who you are. Could it be faked? Yeah. But is it harder to? Yeah. I mean, yeah, listener texting in, yes, they are given a Social Security number, exclamation point. Got it. Get it? The gots got it. But it's extraordinary, right? I mean, but okay, so this gets back to my point, Terrible Todd. We've got this early voting opened up. You can actually go to your county service center here in Stearns County, for example, and fill out the paperwork and vote. Today, Lisa Damoth is in a neck and neck, a statistical dead heat with Amy Klobuchar. Did any of us think that would happen? No. Is it happening? Yes. Democrats, for all of their crowing and thumping their chests or whatever, are not the favorite flavor because of all the craziness, all the leftist stuff we all talk about on the show day in and day out. Lisa Damoth, great candidate. House Speaker. You may not like her for every reason. I don't care. She is the banner carrier for the GOP and the conservative. If you want to go there, she is a minority. Okay? If you want to play that card, she is a minority. Amy Klobuchar is not. For whatever reason, Lisa's been running a great campaign. Her running mate, Ryan Wilson, not hiding under a bushel basket like Klobuchar's running mate. He is out there working hard. She's working hard. They're a great ticket. Minnesotans are kind of turning to that. It is a statistical, if you take the margin of error into consideration, a statistical dead heat. So if you're a Republican who's thinking, oh, we're going to lose again, I'm just not going to go vote. Uh-uh. Your vote counts more than ever. If Republicans and right-leaning independents would simply go to the polls and vote for these people, we will win. We will win. It is not a foregone conclusion that Senator Amy Klobuchar, who's got all the name recognition because her daddy wrote for the Star Tribune for years and she's been a senator forever, she's never had this kind of challenge before. And she's not holding up well to it. She keeps kind of banging on the same old lines. I heard her talk Friday at an event up north that I had to be at for another gig that I do. And I was not impressed. I thought she rang the same old gongs. She likes to brag. She's been to all 87 counties. Well, you've been a senator for how long? You should have been. But not much new to offer there. She's trying to sound moderate, but you all know which party she belongs to, right? Remember when we thought Tim Walz was going to be a moderate and then the crazies in the DFL party pulled him to the left? Yeah. I don't know that Klobuchar's got the kahunas to say no to an increasingly leftist majority in her party. Do you want more of that here in Minnesota? If you don't, you know what you got to vote for. Lisa Namath, by the way, a great person. As I've watched her grow as a politician, I am absolutely confident she will make a great governor. If she is elected governor, she will make a great governor and take back some of the craziness. Ryan Wilson will make a great lieutenant governor. I got no problem pulling the lever for those people. So this is the time to do it. This is my point. Early voting has started. If you want to wait till November 3rd, Election Day, great. Go ahead and do that. But by gosh, you've got every reason to vote. There is no reason for you not to vote. Unless you want more of the insanity that we talk about every day on Hot Talk with the Ox. Listener texting in. But if the feds assign the Social Security number, they could flag that number as not legal to vote. Yeah, they could. They could, but would they? Yeah, I mean, I get the consternation over that. But again, I go back to voter ID. Just give us ID. You're required to show your ID when you vote. Not unreasonable. If you don't have an ID, one will be provided for you legally. I just think it tightens things up. Makes it less likely that you've got illegal voting. But if you can walk in right now and go, hey, these seven people here who are with me, yeah, they're good to go. They live in the district. They can vote. I'm just going to tell you right now they're able to vote. I don't trust that. Do you trust it? I don't trust it. That should be gone. Why do we have that in Minnesota? It should go. Raleigh's texting in. I love it. Here we go. I changed my name to Muhammad Raleigh and voted six times already. Love it. Love it. Knock yourself out, buddy. I'm all for Muhammad Raleigh, great American. You are, by the way, listening to Hot Talk with the Ox, the got in for the Ox. It is 21 minutes after the hour. Do we have to take a break or can we keep rolling here?
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9: 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Republicans, independents, let's do it. Let's make this happen. 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We'll be right back.
7: 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Today, mostly sunny with a high near 63 and an east wind. Low 42 tonight. For Tuesday, sunny and 65. Wednesday, mostly sunny and breezy with a high of 67. and a chance for rain on Thursday with a high of 66. That's your weather from News Talk 1250, KBRF.
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16: This is Minnesota News Network. I'm John Anderson. Gas prices continue to climb throughout the state of Minnesota. AAA says the current average is $4.39 a gallon for regular unleaded. That's an increase of 16 cents a gallon since last week. Diesel prices now average $6.33 a gallon, which is an increase of 25 cents since last week. AAA says crude oil remains high, averaging $100 per barrel. The Minnesota Department of Agriculture has confirmed and is adding two more counties to the list for emerald ash borer infestation. There are now 62 counties in the state with EAB, with the addition of Lincoln and Pipestone. The insect larvae kill ash trees by tunneling under the bark, feeding on the part of the tree that moves nutrients up and down the trunk. The MDA is now enacting an emergency quarantine in those two counties. The quarantine limits the movement of firewood and ash material out of the areas. This is MNN.
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9: It's Hot Talk with the Ox, the God in for the Ox. Your calls and texts, Boulder Tableau Studio Line. Great morning to be talking about politics and all things hot. I don't know. I think the God is hot myself. Really do. You might have a different opinion. You can share it with us live or by text. 251-1990. Got a few texts to get here, too. Love Raleigh is about changing his name to Muhammad Raleigh. It's not like Muhammad Ali, only Muhammad Raleigh. Float like a butterfly, sting like a bee. Remember that one? Man, people of a certain vintage. The Yaz man chiming in, honestly can't remember the name. I'm sorry, that was my response, actually. Who is Klobuchar's running mate? Honestly, how many of you out there can name that person right off the top of your head?
10: Ben Shire.
9: Well, I know you can.
10: Yep.
9: You cheated, though. You spoke. I didn't ask you. I was looking for somebody else. But, okay, Ben Shire. So he was, what, former Fergus Falls mayor, I guess? Or, mm-hmm. Yeah. So all in all, of it, from what I've heard, a nice guy. But Klobuchar, for whatever reason, is keeping him under a bushel basket. He is not out there. I can't call his name directly to mind. Meanwhile, Ryan Wilson, all over the place with Damon's campaign. I mean, he's out there all the time. He's really good, too. I mean, if you've heard him talk about the issues, his personality, his... He came very close to winning a statewide election himself last time around. So, I mean, it's a good ticket, folks. Go out there and vote for it if you want to change Minnesota. See, I love living here. I really love this state. But I got to tell you, a couple more rounds of DFL-dominated government in this state, and you are going to see rock-solid Minnesotans packing up and leaving. There are so many I've talked to who've said, I just can't do this anymore. The state that I love, this beautiful state of Minnesota, is being destroyed. And if it doesn't change, we're leaving. And that's a terrible thing to hear over and over again. So if you want to save this great state that you love so much, this is the time to do it. We have the best chance ever. Right now, Keith Ellison. I don't like him at all. Most of you don't, probably, right? We don't like Keith Ellison. He's underwater, folks. He's behind in the polls. Numerically behind. It's almost margin of error, but he's below and falling. So Ron Schutz is very likely going to be our new attorney general. That would be awesome. Ron is an amazing guy. You got to go vote for him. Ron Schutz, write it down. Go vote. Let's do this. We can do this. The state auditor. Scott Jensen, you know, ran for governor, didn't win, didn't do very well. I know we can hang our head about that. That was then. This is now. He's running for state auditor. He is going to do a great job as state auditor. We need to clean up some stuff. He's doing really well right now. So our candidates are looking strong. All they need is for us to go to the polls and vote for them. Do it. Do it. Somebody said, thanks. Good news. Good stuff. All right. Much more on Hot Talk. Just ahead, we'll talk a little bit about the flock cameras. You like being photographed and databased? We'll talk more about that on Hot Talk after news. Stay with us.
2: With SR News, I'm Bob Agnew in Washington. The Government Accountability Office says federal agencies spent $6.7 billion on paid leave for workers who left under the Trump administration's deferred resignation program. Moving forward, that should save about $20 billion a year in lower salaries now. Three news organizations whose journalists were banned from the White House last week are suing President Trump and three top advisors, calling the abrupt lockout a direct assault on the First Amendment. Politico, CNN, and MS Now said in a joint statement they are bringing the federal lawsuit in a bid to immediately restore their access. President Trump accuses those major networks of what he calls fake news and bias in their coverage. A tiny wild cat hidden away in the cloud forest of Bolivia has become an unlikely tourist attraction, drawing a stream of new visitors hoping for a glimpse of the new animal. More of these stories at srnnews.com.
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1: 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The Highway 210 I-94 interchange reconstruction project has taken its next major step despite the rainy days last week as traffic moves onto the new bridge and road as of Saturday. MnDOT says the intersection functions as a roundabout, but there are temporary lanes to connect the new alignment with the old alignment so crews can complete the west and south legs of the roundabout. Please travel with caution through the intersection and the entire work area. The north ramps, eastbound I-94 off-ramp and westbound I-94 on-ramp, will be reopening later this week. MnDOT says there are still a few things to wrap up on the ramps before they're ready for traffic. Continue to use the detour on County Road 1 and Tower Road. In addition to the shift in traffic on the bridge, I-94 traffic is now running head-to-head to allow crews to finish up work underneath the bridge. News updates on the Highway 210 I-94 Interchange Reconstruction Project are powered by Falls Laundromat and Vector Windows. A man was hospitalized with life-threatening injuries after a rollover crash east of Herman Sunday morning. Troopers say 49-year-old Aaron Larson of Herman was heading east on Highway 27 just before 7 when his SUV veered to the left and crossed the westbound lane of traffic and hit an approach in the westbound ditch. The vehicle launched into the air and landed on its front end and rolled several times. Larson was taken to Lake Region Hospital in Elbow Lake for treatment of life-threatening injuries. Troopers say he was not wearing his seatbelt at the time of the crash. A Brainerd man was arrested on I-94 in Ottertail County for sale and possession of meth and fentanyl. Harry Edward Hope Sr. was taken into custody late Thursday night and made his first court appearance Friday morning. Prosecutors say Helps was a passenger in a vehicle that was coming from the cities that was pulled over for reckless driving in a construction zone. With the assistance of their canine dog, the trooper found trace amounts of a white, powdery substance where Helps had been sitting, various drug paraphernalia, and two grocery bags filled with controlled substances, one that weighed 146 grams and field tested positive for methamphetamine, and another that weighed 30 grams and tested positive for fentanyl. The substances were tied off in small baggies inside of larger Ziploc bags consistent with packaging for sale. The trooper spoke to the driver about the drugs, who told them that Helps had purchased them at a corner store in Minneapolis and he was the only occupant of the vehicle who had the money to buy the drugs. Helps was arrested and declined to speak with officers. He has been charged with 2 counts of first-degree possession of drugs and 2 counts of first-degree sale of drugs. Helps has a history of drug-related convictions in Ottertail and Becker counties. For KBRFRadio.com News, I'm Derek Sidian. 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
3: Here's your forecast from News Talk 1250 KBRF. Today, mostly sunny with a high near 63 and an east wind. Low of 42 tonight. For Tuesday, sunny and 65. Wednesday, mostly sunny and breezy with a high of 67. And a chance for rain on Thursday with a high of 66. That's your weather from News Talk 1250 KBRF.
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0: It's Hot Talk with the Ox. Great to have you along. 9:36 is our time. We are wending our way through the second hour of our disco swing party. See what I did there? Love the Bee Gees. Just love them. How many of them are still alive now? I think there's only like one of them alive. It's sad when you get to a certain age and all of your rock and roll stars and disco stars are in the past, literally. Mm.
1: Except for the Stones. They're going to live forever.
0: Absolutely. They'll play my funeral. Extraordinary. Well, as I've always mentioned, more fun than a human being should be allowed to have in a target-rich environment. And today is no exception. We were talking election a bit here. By the way, so here's what happened. We had 9/11, right? 25th anniversary of terrorists attacking the United States of America, killing thousands of people, service members, civilians, first responders, firefighters, police, loved ones. Terrible, horrible, horrible, horrible thing. A lot of younger people weren't even born when that happened. I remember it like it was yesterday. And we had a memorial in St. Cloud, well publicized. We do it every year at 9/11, but particularly important this year because of the 25th anniversary. And public officials were invited to attend. Everybody was invited to attend, frankly. And Republican candidates showed up. They put their hand over their heart. They saluted America and remembered what that day meant for us and the people we lost. DFL candidates did not show up. Not a one of them. Why? Now, I heard one saying, well, they had a sick relative. Unconfirmed. And that's still no reason. If I had a loved one who was in bad shape, I think I'd at least find my way over to this thing to memorialize this moment 25 years later. The fact that none of them showed up it's emblematic of what is wrong with the left, with the DFL in the state. They are so married to these far left ideologies that they can't not do it. I don't know. Maybe they thought if they showed up, they'd be supporting people who don't like terrorists. But it's a problem, and if we want to change it, then we have to elect different people. That is the bottom line. And if you're sitting at home on election day wondering why things are not good, look in the mirror. And I mean that to say, if you're sitting on election day and you didn't vote, if that's all you're doing is sitting, then you look in the mirror because that's the answer. But we really honestly have an excellent opportunity to turn things around. If people who didn't vote last time, for whatever reason, you were disgruntled over the candidate, you didn't think they were the best person, you heard something about them that makes you feel like you don't want to vote, whatever your reason that you didn't vote last time, this time, by voting instead of not voting, you will make a huge difference, guaranteed. So I am appealing. The God is appealing here to all Hot Talk listeners. If you're a conservative, if you are a right-leaning independent, you want to see a change in the state, you don't like the headlines, you don't like the fraud, you don't like the leftist ideologies, you don't like whatever, you can change it. And I would argue we've got common sense conservative candidates. I've never felt better about a ticket than I do this year in recent memory. I may have in the past. But this is a really good lineup. We can feel good about voting for these people. Please, please go do it. Just, I love Minnesota. I don't want to feel like I got to leave it. You're listening to Hot Talk with the Ox about 20 minutes now before the hour of 10 o'clock. And your calls and texts welcome on the Boulder Tap House studio line. I wanted Terrible Todd to pivot just for a moment, if I could, to the flock camera thing. This is a topic now. The St. Cloud City Council is going to be learning more about it today. Apparently, St. Cloud is using them correctly, whatever that means. But Let's give a little background, first of all. So flock cameras are automated license plate readers. These are cameras on light poles, on signal poles at intersections, and they're watching the back end of your car, or the front end for that matter. And it's reading your license plate. They can do that. And it's running your license plate through a database. It's figuring out where you are, when you are. And it's running you through the database to see if you're illegal, if you have outstanding warrants, if you have a invalid license, if you have an expired license, whatever it's doing. Photographs passing cars, logging the license plate, make and model of your car, the color, the direction, the unique identifiers like bumper stickers or dents even. Can you imagine that? Big Brother is watching. The images and data are uploaded to a cloud network that law enforcement agencies and private entities, including homeowners associations, HOAs can do this. You drive through a neighborhood with an HOA, they can pull data from the cameras, folks. They're checking up on you. Over 120,000 of these devices operating across the U.S., creating a connected tracking network across state lines, has a few people a little freaked out. Some of them are tearing them down. Some of them have torn them down and hacked into them to see if what people are saying about them is true, like law enforcement saying, oh, this isn't being captured or being used inappropriately. And then they dig into the data and find out, yeah, it kind of is. They got a lot of information and they're using it in ways they maybe shouldn't. I don't know that that's true locally. So if you're law enforcement and you think I'm slamming you, I'm not. But there's a legitimate question to be asked about how is this data being captured? What data is being captured? And then how is it being used? Because I don't know. I value my privacy. I've got mixed feelings about using cameras to issue tickets to people who run red lights because I've been a victim of a very serious red light accident. This was a person who ran the red light 5 seconds after it turned red. Count it. 1-1000, 2-1000, 3-1000, 4-1000, 5-1000. I'm in the intersection. This person was half a mile away when the light turned green and hit me doing 70 miles an hour. And we see it every day, all of us out there, right? Somebody decides, yellow, can I get there? What, turn red? I still need to get through. I hope nobody drives through. Oh, I made it through. You made somebody wait. You made somebody hit their brakes. You might have killed somebody. But by gosh, you made it through that red light, so you saved a few seconds. Congratulations. So I have mixed feelings about using flock cameras for enforcement because there's too much of it, and we don't have enough cops to enforce regularly enough to be a deterrent, right? So, you know, I have mixed feelings about that. But listener texting in is making a good point here. On the Boulder Tap House studio line, by the way, join the conversation, 320-251-1990. Call or text. How many missing children have been saved by flock cameras? Yeah, good point. You issue an Amber Alert, and in addition to everybody keeping their eyes peeled, you turn on all the cameras or you start checking all the cameras. Ah, there's the vehicle. We got the license plate, the color, the description, and the person's been pulled over and a kid's been saved. Great use of flock cameras. Yeah. Okay, going back to voting, another listener chiming in. Has anybody listened to how... Oh, yeah. Is anybody listening now planning not to vote? If so, why? Yeah, good question. I'll throw that out there. Why would you not vote? You've got a choice between the leftist DFL candidate and a conservative Republican candidate. Maybe not your flavor. Maybe not somebody who's done everything you think they should. But that's your choice. Why would anybody listening not vote? Boulder Tap House studio line, 320-251-1990, 251-1990. Maybe you have a reason. I don't know. I know I'm voting. I'm voting because I would never want to look my kids and grandkids in the eye and tell them, you know what, last election when I had the chance to make a difference, I didn't. and that's why the state is the way it is. Nope, I'm not going to be one of those. Just not going to be. You're listening to Hot Talk with the Ox. It's just about 14 now before the top of the hour. We'll get to news at the top as usual, but in the meantime, another listener texting in. Feel free to call, by the way. We can have the conversation here, too, on Hot Talk. The Got filling in for the Ox today. This texter, the same bad people who want the flock cameras taken down are the same people who have a Ring camera on their house to see who's at their front door. Yeah, true enough. But, you know, here's the deal, right? If I have a Ring camera on my front door, it's my data. It's my house. I'm looking at what people are doing on my property. That's okay. I'm all right with that. If I walk up and knock on your door, or ring your doorbell, or I'm standing on your front steps, and you want to know who I am, and you're going to use video monitoring to do that, I'm okay with that. If I'm not doing anything wrong, I should be fine. But that's your property, your privacy, your equipment, your data. The problem people have with the flock cameras is it's a lot of data on millions of people being run through AI and then being accessed by a lot of people, not only law enforcement, but HOAs and other people. And if they're using it for the right reasons, great, powerful, good. But isn't it always true that the thing that is capable of the greatest good is also capable of the greatest evil if used improperly? I think that's kind of the problem we're having with flock cameras. Paul, welcome to Hot Talk with the Ox.
2: Well, it's always nice talking to Ox substitutes.
0: I resemble that statement.
2: Well, the flock cameras, So they're taking your picture. There's cameras everywhere. There's cameras doing everything. Someone does something anywhere, they come around and they ask if you have a camera and they want to see the footage to just verify what's taking place, what's happening. The only problem I have with it is when our government changes over, and it will shortly, because everything seems to be really going until towards the Democratic Socialist Party.
0: Well, I don't know about that. I think that's what they want us to believe, but okay.
2: They're winning in places they shouldn't be winning.
0: True.
2: And it only takes a few, and then what would the cameras be used for?
0: Exactly.
2: For them,
0: exactly.
2: And they will definitely make sure that you get into a re-education camp because you've got a problem.
0: So they now identify the GOTS automobile. And lots of data about the GOT, and it may be stuff
2: where
0: they want to use against
2: where
0: me.
2: Where have you been?
0: Where have I been? What have I been doing? Yep, and they decide to use
2: to
0: it against
2: store?
0: Me.
2: Why did you go to the gun store? What were you doing at the shooting range?
0: Well,
2: you're what? Really?
0: You went hunting where?
2: I don't have enough guns registered for you. I think we have to stop and bring you in and just have some conversations. And that will come down the pike. Now, can we stop any of this? I don't know. I mean, most of the people in charge, the managers that aren't elected, that are just appointed and given power, they're almost all Democrats in Minnesota now.
0: Yeah.
2: If you work for a company, your superiors are Democrats, and it doesn't matter what your politics are, because if you say anything, you're not going to have a job. So they're running the show. Whether we know it or not.
0: Yeah, and you know, I think, Paul, I think that is part of it, is it's not that we know data is being gathered, and sometimes it's good if the good guys are looking for the right stuff, we can save lives and solve crimes and all that kind of stuff. It's how is the data being gathered and who has access to it? And what are they going to do with that data? That's the open question, because we can't say
2: with
0: confidence it's being done properly.
2: We have the same problem with AI. AI is absolutely wonderful. It'd be great to have nothing but the truth and logic telling us everything. But the people that are in controlling it, they're not going to want to listen to how the fraud and corruption took place in Minnesota, because AI would have caught that instantly.
0: Yeah.
2: It would have said, hey, look, 200,000, 5 million, something's wrong. They would have caught it immediately, but they can't have that. They have to make that go away. And the only way to make that go away is to control what AI can tell you. Now, once you do that, now it's no longer AI.
0: Yeah.
2: Now it's just another false narrative that nobody's going to believe after a while.
0: Yeah. And brave new world. Paul, thanks for the call.
2: I love AI because it would tell us the truth.
0: Well, maybe.
2: On everything.
0: Maybe. Maybe.
2: Well,
0: Paul, thanks for the call.
2: It would have to.
0: Thanks for the call. Hot Talk with the Ox, taking your calls as well. 320-251-1990, 251-1990. You know what I find about AI? Because I play with it occasionally, too. In fact, I've done it quite a bit just to kind of kick the tires. It's not right all the time. It's not accurate. You have to have critical thinking. You have to know enough about the topic you're querying to second-guess AI. Because 9 out of 10 times, I have to kind of push it and ask it 2 or 3 different ways to get what is actually accurate out of it. So we can't just rely on AI for everything. And that's not really, I understand that's not really what Paul was saying. But we it's not as dangerous as we think it is, and it's not as accurate as we think it is. AI is not all omnipotent. It makes mistakes. But we have to apply our own critical thinking. We have to use it appropriately because if we simply rely on whatever AI tells us, we are in trouble. Just saying. You are listening to Hot Talk with the Ox. We'll be right back.
3: 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Today, mostly sunny with a high near 63 and an east wind. Low of 42 tonight. For Tuesday, sunny and 65. Wednesday, mostly sunny and breezy with a high of 67. And a chance for rain on Thursday with a high of 66. That's your weather from News Talk 1250. 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
4: This is MNN Sports. I'm Mike Grimm. The Vikings eked out a 9-3 win in Chicago yesterday, and there weren't many offensive fireworks, and that was okay with star receiver Justin Jefferson.
5: The main important thing is winning at the end of the day. Of course, I would love to have 150, three touchdowns, and you know, just the fantasy stat line. I definitely would love that, but with these conditions, with this type of game, you know, it wasn't that type of day, which is totally fine. You know, as long as us coming off the ball, executing our plays, and you know, just being a factor in the win, you know, that's all that matters. So, just coming in here, difficult environment with the weather conditions, a lot of adversity in our way. It doesn't matter. You know, we're just not going to really think about it. Just coming up and just lean on each other to get the dub.
4: The 2-0 Vikes are at Tampa next week. The Lynx beat Connecticut last night 101-89. They got 23 points from Nafisa Collier. She says they're starting to dial things in, knowing the postseason is now just 2 games away.
6: I think consistency. Like, I thought we had a great first quarter, but staying focused throughout the whole game and keeping our same standards throughout the game, like, that's something that we need to refocus on for sure. So 2 good opportunities coming up with Fever. They're a great offensive team, and so that is something we're really going to have to focus on, and we'll be tested for sure in these next 2 games.
4: Minnesota's at Indiana tomorrow night. The Twins start a 3-game interleague series tonight in San Francisco. Minnesota beat the Angels yesterday 8-0, much to the delight of manager Derek Shelton, who called it a team win.
7: Dean Kramer stepped up big. I mean, our bullpen was extremely taxed, so I think, you know, going out and giving us the outing that he did was extremely important. And then Bailey Ober, I think you see, you know, selflessness there as a teammate. Our bullpen has been run really hard. We talked to Bailey a little bit last night and then this morning, but overall we threw the ball really well. We gave up 2 hits and really proud of the group.
4: Tonight's game starts at 8:45. 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
0: You are listening to Hot Talk with the Ox, the God in for the Ox today. Great stuff. We are about 3 minutes now before the top of the hour, so let's swing, if we can, Terrible Todd over to the Boulder Tapo studio line. Texts, let's check it out. We got a bunch of texts. People are wanting to text in this morning instead of jaw with us a bit. So only reason I won't vote is if I'm dead. Hell, then I still might vote, only for the DFL. There you go. When the dead votes count, you know who they're counting for, right? Corey texting in on the Boulder Tapo studio line. We are voting R down the ballot because we love this state. Moving is expensive and a pain in the ass. Couldn't agree more. 36-year-old daughter, says one listener, says she won't vote because both parties lie to get elected.

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8: News this hour from Town Hall. I'm Keith Peters in Washington. President Trump and the Washington media are involved in a face-off after the president banned CNN, MS Now, and Politico from the White House. Vice President J.D. Vance says media outlets that share what he calls effectively far-left propaganda should not get special access to the White House.
9: It's about basic fairness. They can still report. They still have the access to free speech. They're just not going to get an office in the White House anymore, and I think it's totally appropriate, unless, of course, they start to behave like real news organizations.
8: Amy Kristen Sanders, a professor of media law and First Amendment studies at Penn State, says the news media stand in place of the people in ensuring that the president and the administration are upholding the Constitution.
10: Presidents have never been fans, I think, of having journalists on Air Force One with them in the White House. But they understand that the role of the press is an important one in a democratic society.
8: Russia has struck the Ukraine city of Zaporizhia, injuring five and damaging civilian infrastructure.
11: Russian drones struck the southern Ukrainian city of Zaporizhia on Monday, a day after Kyiv's forces fired more than 1,000 drones at Russia, officials say. The Zaporizhia strike damaged 2 9-story residential buildings, a shopping center, and other civilian infrastructure. Oleksiy Puba, representative of Zaporizhia Regional State Emergency Service of Ukraine, says as a result of the attack, 5 people were injured, 5 others rescued, and 14 evacuated. Psychologists are providing assistance to 16 local residents. The relentless daily attacks underscore the lack of significant progress in diplomatic efforts to end the fighting, more than 4 years after Russia invaded its neighbor. I'm Charles Delizes.
8: On Wall Street, the Dow by 366 points, the NASDAQ rose 599, the S&P advanced 114. More at townhall.com.
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1: British Prime Minister Andy Burnham is set to meet tomorrow with President Trump. It will be their first face-to-face meeting.
2: Burnham plans to discuss ways to bolster Ukraine's defenses and ease fuel prices that have soared since the U.S.-Israeli war with Iran blocked ships from moving freely through the Strait of Hormuz. Burnham, once a vocal Trump critic, now says he wants to see common ground. Mr. Trump has called Burnham a nice guy, but has also concerned UK officials by voicing support for Irish unification and musing about the future of the Falkland Islands. Rich Thomason reporting.
1: Pakistani fighter jets have struck sites in eastern Afghanistan, targeting what officials describe as militant hideouts. Pakistan says 28 militants were killed, but Kabul reports at least 3 civilian deaths. News and analysis at townhall.com. From Washington, I'm Keith Peters reporting. A shooting in Austin, Texas, by an Immigration and Customs Enforcement officer draws a protest. More on this story from correspondent Jennifer King reporting.
3: Authorities in Austin, Texas, say a U.S. Immigration and Customs Enforcement officer shot and wounded a 28-year-old man from Venezuela Sunday afternoon during a vehicle pursuit.
4: We cannot just go home and wait.
3: The shooting drew anti-ICE protesters to the scene, where a blue Corolla was parked under an overpass with what appeared to be bullet holes. Immigration attorney Kate Lincoln Goldfinch says the wife of Wilbur Rafael Garces Perez went to the hospital, but it was hours before anyone would tell her what happened to her husband or even where he was. The Department of Homeland Security says Perez is in federal custody pending removal.
5: As mayor of the city of Austin, I'm very angry about this.
3: Mayor Kirk Watson. I'm Jennifer King.
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7: Here's your forecast from News Talk 1250 KBRF. Today, mostly sunny with a high near 63 and an east wind. Low of 42 tonight. For Tuesday, sunny and 65. Wednesday, mostly sunny and breezy with a high of 67. And a chance for rain on Thursday with a high of 66. That's your weather from News Talk 1250 KBRF.
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0: It's Hot Talk with the Ox. The Got In for the Ox. And again, just so many topics. We've had flock cameras. We've had sex abusers. We've had early voting, the need to change our state in a way that moves it in the right direction. We're not going to get there all at once. You don't win the entire battle in one, or the entire war in one battle. It's not how it works, but we could certainly take a big swing for moving Minnesota back in a more common sense direction by voting this fall. By voting. Very, very important. Very important. What else have we talked about here? Oh, we talked a little bit about Ukraine, but there's a lot of stuff going on. The UN is meeting today in New York, and Trump is going there. Meanwhile, Vice President J.D. Vance is headed off to a rally. And, you know, for all the people who are hanging their heads about the midterms, that the midterms are not going well, this is what the drive-by media wants us to believe, right? They're telling us, it's the midterm. And the Trump effect is weighing down the midterm. There are some things going on right now nationally, you know, the war in Iran, gas prices and stuff that you are hearing a lot about and that are being pushed very hard and being used as a reason why the midterm should be bad. Let me remind you that Americans will still have a choice. Minnesotans, you still have a choice at the end of the day. With all that's going on, you could decide to go pivot to the left and hand all the power back to the leftists with their crazy agenda. Trans the kids, open the borders, embrace Palestinian terrorists, on and on and on and on. Democratic socialists, i.e. communists, if you want to hand the football to them because you're upset with the cost of gas, the economy isn't quite as good as you'd like it to be. By the way, in world history, in human history, we're doing pretty darn good, folks. I'm not saying that it's not tough for some people. I wince when I fill up my tank right now. But all things being equal, if you look at history, we're doing pretty good. But I'm digressing a little bit, right? So there are things to be upset with Trump on the right if you want to. But, oh my gosh, why would I hand the football to the leftists? Why would I do that to my country? So the midterms, again, are another reason why we should go to the polls and, again, vote for common sense conservatism. I will take what's going on over there any day of the week over what I see coming on the left. Any day of the week. Show of hands out there. How many other people are with me? Yeah? Okay, good. I'm seeing a few hands. It's radio, I know, but that's the point. We got to stop hanging our heads and believing what the legacy media, drive-by media, whatever you want to call them, feed us. Social media is out there trying with its algorithms to make you think that we're done. Don't even try. It's awful anyway. Don't vote. That's what they want you to believe. Think for yourself. Think for yourself. A lot of us are doing that anyway, but if you aren't, if you're inclined to believe what the last social media post said, think for yourself. Get broadly informed. Use critical thinking, which is an important skill as a person, a resident, a citizen of a democracy. And then go vote accordingly. And I have absolutely no problem voting Republican right now. It's the contrast is so sharp and so challenging that I can't see to do anything else right now, frankly. It's hard. There were times when I think a lot more independents were willing to split ballots, kind of go, don't vote for this guy's a nice guy. Or a nice gal, very reasonable, may not be, you know, maybe I'm an R and they're a D. Maybe I'll vote D this time. There was a time, maybe Wendy Anderson's Minnesota, when that happened more. People split their ballots more. But we are in a situation where we can't afford to keep going left, frankly. I don't think. If we want the state that we all know we want, we got to use our vote to change things. And I am convinced that those people will make things different, that there will be a different day for Minnesota if we do that. Will we agree with everything they do? No. Will they be perfect? No. Nobody is. Nobody is. But this is really a time for all good people to come to the aid of their party, as they say, right? If you're a Republican or a right-leaning independent, you know what you need to do this fall. We got to start doing it. Early voting has started. Just do it. Turning to some other calls and texts on the Boulder Tap House studio line, Terrible Todd. If people want to join the conversation, 251-1990-320-251-1990. Rob is texting in, Flox cameras sound pretty communist to me. The goal is 100% surveillance state, right? Oof. Yeah. That's the concern. It's not that it's not a useful tool in the right hands being used the right way. The question is, do we have any guarantees that the right people are using it the right way for the right things? That's where it gets a little goofy. Another listener, Flox cameras are great as long as the good guys are in charge of them. If the bad guys gain control, we are in trouble. Yeah, that is the problem. And what if it gets used for political purposes? You know, I just think there need to be a lot of guardrails about what are you doing with the data. If you are a duly licensed police officer and you have observed through a Flock camera that somebody who is, let's say they've got an outstanding felony warrant, that their vehicle has just passed through an intersection somewhere, and you use that information to direct a member of law enforcement to pull over that vehicle, I'm fine with that. If it's used to, you know, an Amber Alert to find that vehicle and save that child, great, wonderful. You know, you've got a crime recently committed by somebody. Somebody describes the vehicle. You can find it using Flock cameras, and you pull the person over and arrest them. Wonderful. It's all the other stuff that it could be used for and all the other data that's being gathered as we dig into this more that's really kind of loosey-goosey. That's the stuff that worries people. Okay, enough on Flock cameras. We've talked about elections, how important they are. We've talked about Oktoberfest. Woo-hoo! By the way, I had a pumpkin spice last night. I had an unfortunate incident with a run flat tire last night. Any of you people have run flat tires? I inherited them on the vehicle I bought, a used vehicle that I drive. And one of them finally gave out, truly gave out, because you can apparently drive them when they're flat, but you can only do it so much. Anyway, yeah, this one kind of went to pieces on me, and I had to pull into a place. Thank God I was able to limp into there. My son ended up running a spare out to me that I had in my garage, and all was well. But I digress a little bit. I did have a pumpkin spice latte last night. It's that time of year. Do you have a favorite fall food? The Ox is a foodie, so I just got to go there, right? I mean, I'm into German beers. Oktoberfest beer to me is the sweet spot. That is my favorite type of beer right there. If I could drink Oktoberfest beers all year long, I would be a very happy camper. So this is my favorite time of year for beer. Terrible Todd, you got a favorite fall food?
1: I'm a chili guy.
0: Chili. Well, chili's year-round, right? I mean, there is no season for chili, is there?
1: Fall's perfect time for it, yeah.
0: Chili is fall. Okay. All right. Okay, I'll buy that.
1: We got a chili cook-off coming up in a couple weeks here at work. I think I'm entering.
0: I'm a hot mustard sauerkraut on a brat on a nice baked bun.
1: Yep, that's good too.
0: That's love that. Just love it. Yeah. I had last night, so I went, my brothers and my mother, who's 89, we went out for dinner last night, bought mom dinner. And we ate at a place that was offering an Oktoberfest mini menu, you know, kind of a seasonal thing. And we got, these are brat patties. So think of a bratwurst smashed into a patty. And I had a smash burger. So two of these patties with cooked onions and sauerkraut kind of mashed between with some hot mustard on it on a pretzel bun. Oh, my gosh. Mm. Oh, my gosh. So good. Had that with an Oktoberfest beer. Mm-mm-mm. How about you? Do you have a favorite fall food? Are you one of the apple and cinnamon type of people? Are you into pumpkin spice? Do you like pumpkin pie? Don't want to get too far ahead of ourselves, but Thanksgiving is not that far away. What do you like to eat and drink when the fall colors start turning? Speaking of which, so I'm kind of getting random here, and that's okay. The Ox does this occasionally, too. The Got filling in for the Ox here today, by the way, as we're about 16, 17 minutes now after 10. Getting through the third hour of our disco swing party, but I digress a little bit here. Was I thinking, oh, fall colors. Yeah, so the DNR has a text number. You can sign up for getting text alerts about where the fall colors are and at what level they are. And what's nice about it is the state is respectful about at least this. I have signed up for it, and I never had to touch it again. But for the last 3 years, when fall comes around, suddenly, voila, I start getting texts from the DNR are sharing the map of the state showing me where the colors are turning. And that has started happening again. And when the season is over, they stop doing it. They don't bug me. I love it. Please keep doing more of that. So if you're somebody who likes to get out and see the colors, they're starting to turn. I have one stress tree in my yard that's already pretty well done. But yeah, the colors are turning across the state. So in addition to fall food, there's fall fun, getting out, seeing the fall colors change. And I think they're going to be pretty spectacular this year, despite the drought. So not sure, but obviously it starts up north first, kind of works its way south. Not sure what level it's at. I haven't checked the DNR text lately, but you can go online and sign up for this. And I would recommend you do it if you like fall colors, because like I said, they are respectful. They don't hit me with other stuff, and it goes away at the end of the fall color season. Don't know where it is, but another listener texting in. Your calls and texts welcome on the Boulder Tap House studio line, 251-1990, 251-1990. Don't they already track you with our cell phones? I don't know. You got to assume they can. Mm-hmm. There used to be a TV show. The goal was they would have a couple of people. Sometimes it was a man and a woman. Sometimes it was a couple of guys. But the goal was these law enforcement experts and technology whizzes had access to the stuff, the flock cameras, the cameras at convenience stores, cell phone data. And the goal of the two people was, okay, knock yourselves out. You try to get off grid. You try to get away. And we're going to try to track you down and tag you. So it's literally a game of tag using technology. So 1-1000, 2-1000, 3-1000, you're running away, you're trying to get away. These people would throw their cell phones in a garbage can and use a flip phone, or they would borrow somebody's phone, or they would hitchhike. They'd grab a ride from somebody saying, hey, I'm trying to get off grid, it's a show, help us out here. Don't use your cell phone, give me a ride to somewhere, drop me off. Then they'd hide in the woods or something. Invariably, and this was like 10 years ago, these technology guys would find them. It was terrifying how good they were at it. It was all friendly, but it might not be. Numberless Mike, welcome to Hot Talk with the Ox.
2: Good morning, Gott.
0: How are you?
2: Pretty good. You know, the Democrats, they kind of used to be, they would call themselves progressive. They were all for, you know, we can't stand pat. We got to move forward. Now they've become Neanderthal. It's no flock cameras. The only reason they don't want the flock cameras is because they think ICE is tracking illegal immigrants.
0: Uh-huh. Uh-huh.
2: And God forbid we'd send any illegal alien back. And then now, and they're all against AI, never mind that they're getting their marching orders, whether they know it or not, from China, because China's trying to whoop our butt on AI. And data centers, never mind, they're on their phone, they film everything they do. I mean...
0: Oh, yeah, what are these protesters doing? They're all huddling around with their cameras, and then they're putting that on social media, and they're running it here and doing memes there and using AI to create fake fake
2: and
0: news.
2: Where do you think that goes to? That's all data center stuff. And I'm going to put a shameless plug in for the city of Sartell. This just came to me today. I don't. We've got a great big vacant lot where we used to have a paper mill.
0: Yeah.
2: I think that would be a perfect place for a data center.
0: Well, you know, here's the thing. I've talked with some Sartell officials who tell me they've got a big announcement of something big that's going to go there. And maybe, I don't know if it's a data center or not, but they've got something big they're going to announce there. Just giving you kind of a sneak peek.
2: Really?
0: Yeah, something's going to go on there. Something big. I can't say more than that because I don't know more than that. But I talked to one of their development officials who told me it's going to be a big announcement. It's going to be cool.
2: Well, I'm getting a little long in the tooth. I hope it gets there before I, I'm not here.
0: Before your expiration date, right?
2: One other thing besides that, then. I'm waiting for that announcement, though. But all the Democrat ads, Trump is slashing health care. Explain to me where that comes from. I don't notice any other than he wants to make people on welfare maybe work a little bit for their benefits. But and he wants to, you know, he's the fraudsters in Medicaid and Medicare. He wants to cut down on that, so he cuts some money off there. But other than that, what have the Republicans done on health care? Other than allow Obamacare to continue for the past how many 20 years, it totally ruined health care.
0: Yeah, the Democrats don't want to own Obamacare, do they? They just get, and this is all part of their game plan, right? Because all they have is their red hot hatred for Donald Trump, and so everything is Donald Trump's fault somehow. That's whether it's true or not. They got to tie it to that because that's all they've got. They hate Donald Trump.
2: All I can say, I am disappointed with Republicans for not tackling coming up with something besides Obamacare.
0: Yeah. I mean, one argument they make on the right is that if you didn't do Obamacare in the first place, there were things we could have done with the existing system that would have made it work better. So they're not trying to do something new like the Democrats were. They're trying to work with what we've got. The problem is there are so many problems with our healthcare system right now that one party, one election cycle is not going to fix it. Bottom line. Just not going to fix it. Yeah. But they could bring more ideas.
2: You and me both know the best thing that could happen is if the government would get out of it completely. But, you know, again, we're getting old, long in the tooth.
0: we are.
2: Gosh, I don't know if we'll live to see that one.
0: I don't know if we will either. Numberless Mike, thanks for the call. You are listening to Hot Talk with the Ox. More of your calls and texts and more. We'll be talking more fall food. I can tell that already. On Hot Talk with the Ox, we'll be back in a moment.
3: Here's a look at your area forecast for tonight. Seeing partly cloudy skies. Lows dropping us down to 44. Winds on the east-southeast at about 6 miles an hour. For Tuesday, nice sunny. 63 for our high. Mostly clear. 46 for Tuesday night's low. Then as we move into Wednesday, it's going to be breezy. 65. Wednesday night into Thursday, seeing some area showers. The best chance Wednesday night, then into Thursday. 52 for our low. 65 for Thursday's high. 66 on Friday. That's your area forecast.
4: Minnesota News Network, I'm Ted Allen. Despite polls showing the race neck and neck, U.S. Senate candidate and Lieutenant Governor Peggy Flanagan believes Democrats will show up in huge numbers and vote in the November election.
5: This is an opportunity to push back against the endless war under the Trump administration, these rising costs.
4: Flanagan is running against Republican Michelle Tafoya. A driver is accused of pointing a gun at another motorist during an apparent road rage incident in Chanhasset. The Carver County Sheriff's Office says the suspect allegedly tailgated another vehicle before pulling alongside it and pointing a handgun toward the driver and two children inside. And Minnesotans planning holiday travel could find fewer flight options on some routes this year. Airlines have adjusted schedules at Minneapolis-St. Paul International Airport, with Sun Country among the carriers reducing flights. Travelers may want to book early, especially approaching the holidays. This is MNN.
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0: 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We're going to the Boulder Tapa studio line real quick here before we get to news at the bottom of the hour and then continuing with Hot Talk. Doug, booyah in the fall. Absolutely. Another listener chiming in. Chili dogs. Chili dogs. If chili is good for the fall, then chili dogs have got to be great, too. Absolutely. And Ray Harrington has a suggestion we'll talk about right after the bottom of the hour. Stay tuned for that on Hot Talk with the Ox.
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21: With us are news. I'm Keith Peters in Washington. Hundreds of flights have been canceled in the U.S. Northeast due to technical problems at a key regional air traffic control center. That halted operations at every major airport in the New York City area for several hours Monday, just as numerous foreign leaders were flying in for the United Nations General Assembly. The White House press pool is at the center of a free speech battle between President Trump and news outlets. On Monday, CNN, MS Now, and Politico announced a lawsuit over being barred from the White House and denied First Amendment rights. CNN was banned from its pool duty, leading the pool to cancel coverage of Trump's events. On Wall Street, the Dow up by 366 points, the NASDAQ rose 599, the S&P advanced 114. More details at srnnews.com.
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22: 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The Highway 210 I-94 interchange reconstruction project has taken its next major step despite the rainy days last week as traffic moves onto the new bridge and road as of Saturday. MnDOT says the intersection functions as a roundabout, but there are temporary lanes to connect the new alignment with the old alignment so crews can complete the west and south legs of the roundabout. Please travel with caution through the intersection and the entire work area. The north ramps, eastbound I-94 off-ramp and westbound I-94 on-ramp, will be reopening later this week. MnDOT says there are still a few things to wrap up on the ramps before they're ready for traffic. Continue to use the detour on County Road 1 and Tower Road. In addition to the shift in traffic on the bridge, I-94 traffic is now running head-to-head to allow crews to finish up work underneath the bridge. News updates on the Highway 210 I-94 Interchange Reconstruction Project are powered by Falls Laundromat and Vector Windows. A man was hospitalized with life-threatening injuries after a rollover crash east of Herman Sunday morning. Troopers say 49-year-old Aaron Larson of Herman was heading east on Highway 27 just before 7 when his SUV veered to the left and crossed the westbound lane of traffic and hit an approach in the westbound ditch. The vehicle launched into the air and landed on its front end and rolled several times. Larson was taken to Lake Region Hospital in Elbow Lake for treatment of life-threatening injuries. Troopers say he was not wearing his seatbelt at the time of the crash. A Brainerd man was arrested on I-94 in Ottertail County for sale and possession of meth and fentanyl. Harry Edward Hope Sr. was taken into custody late Thursday night and made his first court appearance Friday morning. Prosecutors say Helps was a passenger in a vehicle that was coming from the cities that was pulled over for reckless driving in a construction zone. With the assistance of their canine dog, the trooper found trace amounts of a white, powdery substance where Helps had been sitting, various drug paraphernalia, and two grocery bags filled with controlled substances, one that weighed 146 grams and field tested positive for methamphetamine, and another that weighed 30 grams and tested positive for fentanyl. The substances were tied off in small baggies inside of larger Ziploc bags consistent with packaging for sale. The trooper spoke to the driver about the drugs, who told them that Helps had purchased them at a corner store in Minneapolis and he was the only occupant of the vehicle who had the money to buy the drugs. Helps was arrested and declined to speak with officers. He has been charged with 2 counts of first-degree possession of drugs and 2 counts of first-degree sale of drugs. Helps has a history of drug-related convictions in Ottertail and Becker counties. For KBRFradio.com News, I'm Derek Sidian. 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
3: Here's a look at your area forecast for tonight. Seeing partly cloudy skies. Lows dropping us down to 44. Winds out of the east-southeast at about 6 miles an hour. For Tuesday, nice sunny, 63 for our high. Mostly clear, 46 for Tuesday night's low. Then as we move into Wednesday, it's going to be breezy, 65. Wednesday night into Thursday, seeing some area showers. The best chance Wednesday night, then into Thursday, 52 for our low, 65 for Thursday's high, 66 on Friday. That's your area forecast.
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0: You are listening to Hot Talk with the Ox. We are wending through the last half hour of our three-hour disco swing party. It's been great filling in for the Ox today. The God having more fun than a human being should be allowed to have. And hopefully you are too. We've had a lot of activity, a lot of interaction here on the Boulder Tap House studio and text line. You want to get in on the action, 320-251-1990, 251-1990. Ray Harrington, proprietor of Pioneer Place, 7 West Tap House, Boulder Tap House, reminding me that fall, and he shouldn't have had to remind me, I feel really bad about this. If you could see me now, Ray, you'd know I'm hanging my head, because he reminded me that fall is all about stout beer. Stout beer. I love dark stout beer. If the spoon stands up in the middle of the glass, it's thick enough. If you can see light through it, it's too thin. I love me a dark stout this time of year. Just awesome. So, yeah, check it out. Boulder Tap House, 7 West Tap House, Pioneer Place. Grab yourself a stout this time of year. Raise your glass to the changing fall colors. And another reason Minnesota is such a great place and worth saving. See, we're wrapping it all up in a big package here. You got fall. You got Rocktoberfest. You've got fall activities. You got fall food, all of it a reason for you to go out and vote and change the state and save this great state, because fall is the best time of year here in Minnesota, I'll just say. Another listener texting in, election instructions in 17 languages, why? Good question. I am one of those who'd say, you know, if you're eligible to vote, why can't we just say it's all in English? I don't know that they do that anywhere else in the world where they accommodate 17 different languages so anybody can vote. Yeah, well, I wonder why that is. I'm sure it's the woke left. I'm not sure it's something that I would endorse or others like me. So, yeah, why would they do that? Don't know if it's actually 17 languages. Maybe more, maybe less. Don't know. Is that true, by the way? I don't know. I've never been to the polling place and seen a bunch of other languages. But I know they do it in other places. If you get a packet of information about, you know, almost anything from the government, you get it in, you know, at least the cover has a number of languages. It should be English. It should be English. Okay. Jeremy, somewhere down the line, the security cameras in stores will be removed? ! Good question. Don't know. Jeremy texting in on the Boulder Tap House studio line. I don't know. It's kind of funny because at stores now, what is it? If it's under $1,000, nobody can be arrested anyway. Shoplifting. I don't know if that's true here in Minnesota, but it is some places. And so what does that say? What do you tell your young kid when he comes home with a bubble gum that he didn't pay for? My dad would have grabbed my earlobe and marched me right over to the store and said, my son made a mistake. He took something he shouldn't have taken. He is here to apologize, and he is going to pay twice for it. That would be what my dad would do. Now what are we telling people? Oh, yeah, if it's up to $1,000, no problem. They're not coming after you anyway. What are we doing to ourselves?
4: That's why Walmart locks up underwear and stuff like that. You can't get it without a store unlocking it for you.
0: Yeah, you want to blame Trump for higher prices? How about we blame the shoplifters for higher prices? Because make no doubt about it, when you allow people to steal up to $1,000 worth of stuff before they get any repercussion, that is increasing the cost of everything you and I buy. No question about it. How about these people who buy stuff through Amazon or other online stores? They use it for a little bit and then they return it. The retailer can't sell it for what they did new. You got to use it for free and somebody else is paying for it. The rest of us are paying for it. This is what's going on. This is crazy. Can we be responsible? George, thanks for hanging on through my rant. This is the GOT on Hot Talk with the Ox. Welcome.
5: Yeah, I've got I got a complaint on the interest rate.
0: Yeah, yeah.
5: These credit cards, why is our government allowing credit cards to charge up to 28%?
0: Well, you know, this is like rent control, right? It isn't government's job to regulate interest rates. It's the rule is, if you're going to take a credit card that charges you that much, then that's what you're doing. You're taking it. I would argue if you're getting hit with 25%, you need to shop around, or you maybe need to change your spending habits, because there's a reason they're charging you 25%.
5: I'm 81 years old, and I just applied for my first credit card, and the credit card came because it said there's no credit rating.
0: Oh, yeah, yeah, you have no credit record.
5: And yeah, I don't have no credit card because I don't owe anybody any money.
0: Ah, isn't that weird? You've used cash your whole life. You've paid your bills. You have been the best kind of financial person. And because you don't have a credit track record, in other words, a record of taking out money and borrowing it, because of that, they're going to hit you with a 25% interest rate. Ouch!
5: No, mine's 28%.
0: 28%? Oh, even worse. Oh, George, I hear you. I feel your pain. I really do.
5: No, the government shouldn't allow that. It's that simple. There should be a law against something like that.
0: Yeah, you would think.
5: I'm going to tell this credit card company they can stick it where the sun don't shine.
0: That's what I would do. That's what I do. You'll do that a lot sooner than the government will ever get around to it. Let's put it that way. But yeah, I mean, if I had to pay 25% on a credit card, I would not have that credit card.
5: The government should limit these credit cards from charging something like that.
0: Yeah. Yeah, good point.
5: It's that simple.
0: Good point. George, thanks for the call. You're listening to Hot Talk with the Ox, the Got filling in for the Ox. We're coming up on a quarter before the hour. Your calls and texts, welcome as always on the Boulder Tapo studio line, 251-1990, 320-251-1990. Another listener texting in, 911 doesn't need your address to get to you. They just ping your cell phone. Oh, okay. Yeah, interesting. I don't know. I honestly, I'm sure I'm with the majority of people out there. I don't know what people are doing with the technology I use. When I log on to my computer at home, I've got antivirus stuff. I don't do tracking. I try to block that stuff. But somebody's tracking where I'm going, right? I mean, if you sign up for something, there's your data. It's out there. Somebody's got it. What are they doing with it? Who knows? Did you read all the fine print when you clicked OK? Most people don't. My cell phone, when I use it, I don't know. Are they tracking who I'm calling? If I text someone, does somebody have a copy of my text conversation? What are they doing with it? Maybe it's legitimate. Maybe it's not. Not that I'm doing anything illegal, but why, you know, if I'm having a private conversation with my wife, do I really want the Chinese to have in on that? I don't know. I don't, believe me. Yeah, it's a valid concern. What is being done with technology? These fears and frustrations over AI data centers, by the way, I get that they are a big rock in the pond. But they're not necessarily bad. It's all in how they decide to do it. If they're providing the energy, if they are providing the tax base, if they are taking care of their impact to the community and environment, if they're helping us stay ahead of, or at least even with the Chi-Coms, I don't see the problem. I think some people are telling us things we should be afraid of because they have an agenda. That's what I think. I think the Ox thinks the same thing. Yeah, we just have to. This is where critical thinking is so important. Don't believe the last thing social media told you, right? Or the last meme that you saw, or the last thing that your little niche social media group told you. You got to think broadly and use critical thinking. I think, anyway, it takes work. being an American citizen should take work. We have rights. We also have responsibilities. I think too many people are just taking what's off the top. And people who know that are using that to their advantage, I think. I think particularly the left has figured that out. Scare people in a certain direction. Feed them the right information. Get them upset about the right thing. Tell them they're a victim. And they'll do what you want. They'll dance to your tune. I think there's a lot of that going on. It's another reason to get up and vote if you're a conservative Republican. Yeah, that's been kind of my theme today. I'll tell you what. What I don't want is November 4th, or maybe later, once all the pundits have figured things out and sifted through the tea leaves. I don't want to look back and go, oh my gosh, we did it again. Not enough of us went to the polls. We left it in the hands of the people we don't want running our state. We did it again. No, we can't do that. We can't do that. You're listening to Hot Talk with the Ox, the Got In for the Ox. Terrible Todd, should we take a break?
4: Sure.
0: Okay, let's take a break. We'll come back with, let's make it kind of a grab bag. You let us know what's on your mind. How about that, Ox listeners? Stay tuned. It's Hot Talk with the Ox.
3: Here's a look at your area forecast for tonight. Seeing partly cloudy skies. Lows dropping us down to 44. Winds out of the east-southeast at about 6 miles an hour. For Tuesday, nice sunny. 63 for our high. Mostly clear. 46 for Tuesday night's low. Then as we move into Wednesday, it's going to be breezy. 65. Wednesday night into Thursday, seeing some area showers. The best chance Wednesday night, then into Thursday. 52 for our low. 65 for Thursday's high. 66 on Friday. That's your area forecast.
6: This is MNN Sports. I'm Mike Grimm. The Vikings eked out a 9-3 win in Chicago yesterday, and there weren't many offensive fireworks, and that was okay with star receiver Justin Jefferson.
7: The main important thing is winning at the end of the day. Of course, I would love to have 150, three touchdowns, and you know, just the fantasy stat line. I definitely would love that, but with these conditions, with this type of game, you know, it wasn't that type of day, which is totally fine. You know, as long as us coming off the ball, executing our plays, and, you know, just being a factor in the win, you know, that's all that matters. So just coming in here, difficult environment with the weather conditions, a lot of adversity in our way. It doesn't matter. You know, we're just not going to really think about it. Just coming up and just lean on each other to get the dub.
6: The 2-0 Vikes are at Tampa next week. The Lynx beat Connecticut last night 101-89. They got 23 points from Nafisa Collier. She says they're starting to dial things in, knowing the postseason is now just two games away.
8: I think consistency. Like, I thought we had a great first quarter, but staying focused throughout the whole game and keeping our same standards throughout the game, like, that's something that we need to refocus on for sure. So two good opportunities coming up with Fever. They're a great offensive team, and so that is something we're really going to have to focus on, and we'll be tested for sure in these next two games.
6: Minnesota's at Indiana tomorrow night. The Twins start a three-game interleague series tonight in San Francisco. Minnesota beat the Angels yesterday 8-0, much to the delight of manager Derek Shelton, who called it a team win.
10: Dean Kramer stepped up big. I mean, our bullpen was extremely taxed, so I think, you know, going out and giving us the outing that he did was extremely important. And then Bailey Ober, I think you see, you know, selflessness there as a teammate. Our bullpen has been run really hard. We talked to Bailey a little bit last night and then this morning, but overall, we threw the ball really well. We gave up two hits, and really proud of the group.
6: Tonight's game starts at 8:45. 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
0: It's Hot Talk with the Ox. The Got filling in for the Ox today. Hey, stay tuned because tomorrow, former State Representative King Banyan and a radio talk show in his own right is going to be coming in to fill in for the Ox, who's gone these 2 days, Monday and Tuesday. Not even sure what the Ox is up to. Don't need to know. I am not a flock camera, and I am not checking his cell phone to see where he is. Don't really want to know. His time is his. I'm going to respect his privacy. How about that? How about that? Well, nobody took me up on the one other thing option here, so that's fine. We can talk about other stuff. There's this big multi-billion, like $111 billion merger of Paramount and some other media company.
4: Paramount and Warner Brothers.
0: Is it Warner Brothers? Yeah. Wow. And apparently that's going to happen. Wow. So now Paramount Plus will cost how much?
4: Right.
0: I don't know. I mean, I am getting tired of paying for all the stuff I used to get pretty much for free. We talked about that earlier, about the Vikings games for free. Apparently you can still get them from some broadcast outlet in the Twin Cities if you have a high enough antenna or a digital antenna or whatever, but I don't, and so I don't watch the Vikings. It's sad. It's sad unless a friend of mine happens to have one of those illegal streams on, you know. A lot of people do that. I'd be curious to find out how much of that goes on. I'm sure the NFL's got some number about, we lose millions of dollars because people watch our games illegally for free. Give me a break. The NFL is not hurting for money. Let's just say that right off the bat. Huh? Not that justifies it, right? We were talking about shoplifting, too, just a bit ago, you know. If you take the cameras out of the stores and you say anybody shoplifting anything below $1,000 doesn't get... I had this funny image of somebody rolling a cart up to the checkout and saying, no, I don't want you to scan for purchase. I just want you to let me know, am I under $1,000? I am? Okay, thanks. I'm out of here. It's just extraordinary. Where have we gone in society when we can allow that kind of behavior? But anyway. Yeah, so anyway, King Banyan in tomorrow. That's going to be a lot of fun. King always has great information about the economy. Are we not all thinking about the economy a bit right now? We are being told by the legacy media that we are just, you know, really hurting for certain. The truth is inflation is still up. Looks like the Fed, you know, clamping down a little bit here. And Trump not slamming our new Fed chair about that. That's pretty interesting. I'm looking up this statistic here. Don't have the statistic, but it is a fact that by and large, Americans are still spending. It's not like we're feeling like we're so hurting that we're not spending. People are saving a bit more, which is good, always good. But there's retail sales have been pretty strong. People are still buying stuff. So it can't be hurting that much. It's like a tale of two worlds. Somebody told me, well, people who have stuff are still spending because they feel strong about that. Well, that's a lesson, isn't it? Work hard, save money. It's a great way to go. You have more options. But the price of gas is painful. I literally heard somebody at the pump the other day. I was filling up just yesterday at a gas station, and somebody yelled out, thank you, government. Thank you, federal government. Was inclined, and I think, to blame our commander-in-chief. I don't know that it's all his fault. The Iran war, what do you think of that? I'm watching that with consternation, too. I don't think it's gone as quickly or as well as President Trump thought it would. Is it necessary? I think it is. Somebody's got to quash this stuff in the Middle East now, or it's going to continue to fester and cause problems and percolate, and they have us by the gonads. Because whether they're closing down the Strait of Hormuz or later on holding us by the chain and saying, if you don't do what we say, we're going to cut off your oil. I think that's why it's so great that America has such a great supply of oil now. We just should be cutting it off. The whole reason the Middle East has as much impact on world peace as it does, is that we bought too much oil from them, gave them all that wealth. And now it's finally time to clean up Iran. It's taken us 50 years, but we finally have a president who has the kahunas to go after them. It is taking longer. It is messier. It is increasing fuel prices. In the end, will it be worth it? I think it will. I think it will. Now, is that that's cold comfort to somebody who's paying $6 a gallon for diesel. I know that. But do I still support Donald Trump? Yes, absolutely. And I could wish that the Iran war were over quicker, but it's going to take a while, take a little while here. And I think we just have to stay the course. I think that's what the president's hoping we will support. We'll have to see if the midterms go poorly. You know, there's another reason to vote. If the midterms go poorly, then this is going to get nipped and the Iranians are going to claim victory. And if you think they're bad now, just wait. Just wait. You're listening to Hot Talk with the Ox. A few more minutes left in our disco swing party. If you have anything you want to get off your chest, off your mind, the Boulder Tap House studio and text line standing wide open. 320-251-1990, 251-1990. We were talking fall foods earlier, too, right? We have a listener texting in, stop Iran. Fix it once and for all. Thicker the better. This is about stouts. Oh, yes. Love it. The darker, the thicker, the better. Absolutely. Fall is here. It's a great season, and it's a great season to vote. The polls are open, believe it or not, right now. You can vote early. November 3rd is Election Day. Use your vote to change Minnesota for the good. I'm just saying. The God has been in for the Ox today. Tomorrow, it will be the King Banyan, filling in for Ox on Hot Talk with the Ox. Stay tuned. News is next.

0: where they agree, though, seems to be...
1: And that is fast food. As their leaders prepare to meet in Washington, American restaurant and beverage chains are expanding rapidly in China, and major Chinese chains are increasingly trying their luck in the U.S. Both see opportunities to trade more burgers and bubble tea across the Pacific.
0: That is John Scott reporting. A winning session on Wall Street. The Dow was up 366 points. The closing bell. And for the Wall Street Business Report, I'm Bob Agnew.
2: News and analysis at townhall.com. The Trump administration charges a group of illegal aliens with fraudulent voting, amongst other things. Correspondent Laura Winters reports.
3: With 6 weeks remaining until Americans head to vote in the midterm elections, the Justice Department charging 16 people in multiple states with election-related crimes, including illegal aliens allegedly casting ballots in federal elections back in 2022 and 2024. The DOJ saying on its X page, if you are not allowed to vote in our elections, you shouldn't. And if you do, that's a crime. This isn't a partisan issue. Explanation point. Laura Winters reporting.
2: A jury has convicted a Vermont man of attempted murder in the shootings of three Palestinian college students who were walking near his home, rejecting an insanity defense rooted in his claims that he was acting on orders from the CIA and Mossad. Jason Eaton faces up to life in prison for the November 2023 attack. More at townhall.com.
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7: 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The Highway 210 I-94 interchange reconstruction project has taken its next major step despite the rainy days last week as traffic moves onto the new bridge and road as of Saturday. MnDOT says the intersection functions as a roundabout, but there are temporary lanes to connect the new alignment with the old alignment so crews can complete the west and south legs of the roundabout. Please travel with caution through the intersection and the entire work area. The north ramps, eastbound I-94 off-ramp and westbound I-94 on-ramp, will be reopening later this week. MnDOT says there are still a few things to wrap up on the ramps before they're ready for traffic. Continue to use the detour on County Road 1 and Tower Road. In addition to the shift in traffic on the bridge, I-94 traffic is now running head-to-head to allow crews to finish up work underneath the bridge. News updates on the Highway 210 I-94 Interchange Reconstruction Project are powered by Falls Laundromat and Vector Windows. A man was hospitalized with life-threatening injuries after a rollover crash east of Herman Sunday morning. Troopers say 49-year-old Aaron Larson of Herman was heading east on Highway 27 just before 7 when his SUV veered to the left and crossed the westbound lane of traffic and hit an approach in the westbound ditch. The vehicle launched into the air and landed on its front end and rolled several times. Larson was taken to Lake Region Hospital in Elbow Lake for treatment of life-threatening injuries. Troopers say he was not wearing his seatbelt at the time of the crash. A Brainerd man was arrested on I-94 in Otter Tail County for sale and possession of meth and fentanyl. Harry Edward Hope Sr. was taken into custody late Thursday night and made his first court appearance Friday morning. Prosecutors say Helps was a passenger in a vehicle that was coming from the cities that was pulled over for reckless driving in a construction zone. The state trooper who initiated the traffic stop learned that the vehicle had been stopped within the previous 24 hours and it had drug paraphernalia inside. The trooper said the driver was placed under arrest and the other occupants were told to exit the vehicle. With the assistance of their canine dog, the trooper found trace amounts of a white, powdery substance where Helps had been sitting, various drug paraphernalia, and two grocery bags filled with controlled substances. one that weighed 146 grams and field tested positive for methamphetamine, and another that weighed 30 grams and tested positive for fentanyl. The substances were tied off in small baggies inside of larger Ziploc bags, consistent with packaging for sale. The trooper spoke to the driver about the drugs, who told them that Helps had purchased them at a corner store in Minneapolis, and he was the only occupant of the vehicle who had the money to buy the drugs. Helps was arrested and declined to speak with officers. He has been charged with 2 counts of first-degree possession of drugs and 2 counts of first-degree sale of drugs. Helps has a history of drug-related convictions in Ottertail and Becker counties. A Todd County man will spend 30 years in prison for sexually assaulting 6 children over 8 years. 29-year-old Mervin Kaufman of Clarissa pleaded guilty in June to 6 counts involving 6 juvenile victims. Court documents say the assaults occurred at his Todd County home between 2014 and 2022, with the victims between 9 and 14 years old when the abuse began. Attorney General Keith Ellison says he hopes the 30-year sentence marks a moment of healing for the victims and their families. A Hitterdahl man is facing several charges after authorities say he led officers on a chase through a cemetery before resisting arrest. Clay County Sheriff Mark Emting says deputies tried to stop 44-year-old Cody Jacobson for speeding Friday morning, but he allegedly fled, at one point driving through a cemetery. The pursuit ended at Jacobson's home, where authorities say he resisted arrest. Jacobson, a deputy, and a state trooper suffered minor injuries. Jacobson was jailed on charges including felony fleeing, assaulting a peace officer, obstruction, and DWI. MnDOT is reminding motorists to watch for farm equipment on the road during harvest season. Spokeswoman Ann Meyer says farm equipment often drives more slowly and takes up more of the road.
8: If you do encounter any farm equipment on the road, we want you to slow down. We want you to only pass when it's safe to do so. And really keep an eye out for debris as well on the roadway, just from things blowing around and coming off of farm equipment trucks. So
7: 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For KBRFradio.com News, I'm Derek Sidian. 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
6: There never seems to be enough time in the day to get all your farm work done. You're tempted to cut corners, but doing so can put you at risk of injury or worse. I urge you to resist the temptation. Play it safe. So what if it takes a little longer? 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Farm safety is everyone's business. This reminder is brought to you by Farm to Fork through the generous support of listeners like you across the country. Cancer. It can strike anywhere, anytime, and anyone. A 2026 report from the Iowa Cancer Registry placed a special focus on the farming community. Carolyn Powell is with the Iowa Cancer Consortium.
8: Iowa farmers actually have 13% fewer cancers overall compared to our general Iowa population. And this tends to be because farmers are smoking less and they're drinking less. However, we do see an increased cancer risk for very specific cancers in farmers, and that's usually things like prostate cancer, lip cancer, skin, thyroid, and brain.
6: Farm environments pose plenty of risks to various cancers, says Powell.
8: There isn't just one cause of cancer. We see that there's a combination of factors at play. We've got our genetics, we've got our behaviors, and we've got our environments. Lovingly called the cancer pie. and every slice is a risk factor that can be removed. And if we can keep a slice of the pie unfilled, we can keep cancer from happening, at least related to that risk factor.
6: This is National Farm Safety and Health Week, and I'll have more shows along that theme all week. That's Farm to Fork. I'm Daryl Anderson.
9: This is MNN Sports. I'm Mike Grimm. The Twins start their final road series of the season tonight with game one of a three-game interleague set at San Francisco. The first pitch is 8:45. Vikings fans are enjoying their day today, the day after a soggy but satisfying win in rainy Chicago yesterday. Final was 9-3. Quarterback Carson Wentz kept care of the football, which was important. No turnovers.
10: We pride ourselves in taking care of the football in general, but the second you get in a bad weather game, like that needs to be on highest alert, because you know going in it's probably not going to be a high-scoring game. So every possession matters, and ending every possession with a kick is important. And so I thought the guys did a great job being able to do that today, taking care of the rock. We almost had a couple that got away from us, but made enough plays, and the defense took a couple off them. And so sometimes I think that's the difference in ball games and good games like this, and especially with the weather the way it was.
9: Wentz admits he's enjoying himself right now.
10: Football's fun. It's been an interesting offseason for me personally and everything, but you know, I knew I was here for a reason. I knew if called upon, I could help this team win games, and the team's rallied. The defense has rallied. You know, I've just tried to just steer the ship and not do anything crazy. You know, just play my game, and the guys have rallied around me, which has made it fun, and it's fun to come out 2-0.
9: Minnesota's at Tampa Bay this coming Sunday. The Lynx beat Connecticut last night 101-89. Point guard Olivia Miles broke the all-time single-season rookie scoring record. Head coach Cheryl Reeves says that's all good, but the playoffs are looming and her star guard has to be even better.
11: She's been incredible for us, but it's going to get harder. And she's got to be able to quickly navigate things and make reads that make us a better team. She's going to have to... Every possession, both sides of the ball, you have to be. You're playing a position that she knows this. We've talked about it. Everyone's looking to you.
9: Minnesota's at Indiana tomorrow night. For more Minnesota sports info, go to MinnesotaNewsNetwork.com or follow us on X at Minnesota Radio. 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
21: 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On Thursday, President Donald Trump and Chinese President Xi Jinping will meet with one another for the second time this year, this time in D.C. Agriculture has a lot on the line, and I'll have an update when we come back. AGI knows yards. The farmyard isn't just a place, it's where every decision shows up. It's where the grain arrives after a long day in the field, where the trucks line up, where harvest moves, and where every minute matters. It's where grain handling, storage, conditioning, and monitoring all have to work together, because if one part slows down, the whole operation feels it. That's why farmers turn to AGI, one of agriculture's most complete lineups of grain handling, storage, conditioning, and monitoring solutions, from augers and conveyors to bins, dryers, structures, and bin manager technology. AGI builds yards that work harder, move faster, and perform better. Visit AGI at this year's Farm Progress Show at booth 1034 to explore the latest equipment, talk with AGI experts, and discover new ways to improve the heart of your operation. Because no two yards are exactly alike, and nobody knows the yard like AGI. Thursday's summit between Presidents Donald Trump and Xi Jinping is the first White House visit by a Chinese head of state in a decade. And American agriculture has as much riding on the conversation as any other sector in the U.S. economy. Farm goods are one of our largest exports to China. They reached $29 billion in 2024 before dropping to only $8 billion last year amid trade disagreements. Luckily, ag issues might be the least politically sensitive piece of a very complicated relationship, so traders do expect to see some headlines. Traders are hoping for additional follow-through on Chinese commitments. At the Busan summit last October, China agreed to buy 25 million metric tons of American soybeans every year through 2028. And U.S. officials say Beijing added another $17 billion in other agricultural purchases during the president's trip to Beijing in May. Now, China has never publicly acknowledged either commitment, but they are on pace to hit that soybean number, with Chinese buyers picking up a million tons of beans earlier this month ahead of the meeting. The additional $17 billion of ag purchases will be the harder number to hit. Reaching it almost certainly will require China to exempt American farm goods from the 10% tariff left over from the trade war. U.S. Trade Representative Jamison Greer says to expect announcements on agriculture and non-tariff barriers coming out of this visit, and analysts expect to see waivers for corn and sorghum. Other than soybeans, those two commodities are America's largest ag exports to China, and those waivers could arrive as part of a $30 billion package of mutual tariff relief cuts the two sides discussed back in May, but never finalized. Trade negotiators are hoping to have a formal agreement put together before November 10th, when the tariff truce from last year's Busan summit expires. I'll have more when we come back.
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21: Yes, market watchers are expecting headlines from this week's negotiations with China, and they're really hoping to see tariff waivers on both corn and sorghum come out of these conversations. 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
1: Amy Callen with the Fergus Falls Chamber here. 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
2: This is the Sugar Beet Report, bringing you the latest information from NDSU throughout the sugar beet growing season. Sugar beet farmers have plenty to think about this time of year, but looking ahead and thinking about good soil practices can pay off in the long run. Anna, harvest is right around the corner. What can farmers do to leave their fields in the best possible condition?
3: As we get into the beet harvest season, it's a good time to think about what do you want to leave on the field over the winter. So obviously getting the crop out of the ground is time sensitive. It's a lot of work. A lot of things have to go right. But when you leave that field for the winter, that's the soil that's going to be exposed to rain and to wind over the next several months. So things like planting a cover crop in your pre-pile acres can slow down the movement of soil if we get some of those big wind storms like we have the last couple of springs. That can really help slow things down. Things like leaving the field a little rougher rather than perfectly smooth, again, can stop the movement of soil from wind and water over the winter season. You know, sometimes beets get a bad reputation for having a lot of soil movement off of them, but there's a lot we can do to slow things down. Just a little bit of roughness, residue, cover crops in strategic locations, they can help a lot.
2: I suppose you're trying to maintain the aggregates.
3: Yes, when we have the beets in rotation, we necessarily have to disturb the soil a lot. But if we're building soil structure through the rest of the rotation, through some cover crops where they fit, through some reduced tillage, then we have good soil structure. Those soil aggregates that are kind of well held together, glued together with organic matter, those are going to stick around and not be blown or washed away as easily as fine soil particles that tillage leaves behind.
2: What kind of low-cost options are out there?
3: If you're looking at pre-pile acres, you have a ton of options because those come off so early. So you have options to do things like oats that are really cheap. Any other small grain seed will do great, should come up in the fall and really give you some good growth to slow down the movement of particles. There's a lot of financial assistance for cover crops. You can sign up for your local soil and water conservation district, EQIP funding, sometimes a watershed district. Sometimes a contract with a particular industry for something like a carbon market or a premium price for a low carbon intensity crop. There's a lot of ways that growers can get a little assistance.
2: Anna, what are some planting choices for next year's sugar beets?
3: If you're looking at beets next season, a lot of times people are planning on a nurse crop early in the spring. But actually, a cover crop planted in the fall can give you a little more benefit in terms of, again, reducing erosion before the spring sugar beets, leaving your soil well-structured. We've seen some real success with growers that are able to use strip till to plant their beets in the spring. We really see that those beets are totally comparable in yield and sugar quality, and there's just a lot less disturbance in the system. So we see better infiltration in strip-till systems. We're able to retain water. Across the state, we're facing a lot of drought. So a system with reduced tillage that lets your soil stay aggregated and keep some water around for later in the season is starting to look really good. You know, reduced till systems tend to really perform well in drier climates. And through the western part of Minnesota, that goes back and forth whether we're dry enough that a no-till system always outperforms. But the strip-till system, kind of the best of both worlds, works really nicely for beets that like that nice black seed bed in the spring. So if you can maybe try a few acres of strip-till for next year, that can work really well.
2: Thanks, Anna. Our guest has been Anna Cates, University of Minnesota Soil Health Specialist. This has been the Sugar Beet Report, bringing you the latest information from NDSU throughout the sugar beet growing season.
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7: The Minnesota Department of Natural Resources reports that pheasant hunters have reason for optimism following a nearly 20% increase in the state's 2026 August Roadside Index. Observers counted on average 90 pheasants per 100 miles driven, up from 75 last year. The DNR credits a warmer winter and dry, warm nesting conditions that likely improved hen survival and brood production. The West Central region, the heart of pheasant hunting here in Minnesota, recorded a 74% increase, while the Central and South Central regions also rose nicely, 25% and 17% respectively. The longer-term habitat picture for pheasants is less encouraging. Minnesota experienced a net loss of approximately 22,500 acres of protected habitat since last year, driven largely by declining enrollment in the Federal Conservation Reserve Program. The Minnesota pheasant hunting season opens at 9 a.m. on Saturday, October 10th. 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
10: 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Listen anytime, any place with the Fergus Now app on your phone. It is now time to talk Habitat for Humanity. Joining me, I've got Paul Scholl. And Paul, you got a room full of people in there as we get talking new staff.
11: Yes, we got a room full of people. Thanks for having us. We're excited to be here to share about some new people on our staff. So that's what we'll focus on today, and happy to introduce them, and we'll learn about them and their roles within Habitat and making our organization grow. We've got an exciting time right now. So I kind of want to preface this. We're going to meet these three folks here in just a second, but I kind of want to preface this that, you know, two of them, DJ and Carla, are here because of a program called the State Housing Tax Credit. Amazing program that has allowed us to raise thousands of dollars beyond what we would typically raise to expand our housing production. We're going to be going from two projects a year to possibly four next year. So suddenly doubled through this state housing tax credit. And homes take people to build them, and so we need more staff to do it. So it'll be fun. I want to talk about that. That's the reason why DJ and Carla are here. And their roles, but they'll tell a little bit more about that. So anyways, yeah, so I'd like to introduce our new staff, Carla Boyd. She's our construction planner. So welcome, Carla. And we have Heidi Strahman, our family services coordinator. Welcome, Heidi. And DJ Robbins, our construction coordinator on site as well. So thank you. Let's tell us a little bit about you. Let's start with Carla. Tell us about you and why you chose Habitat. What's exciting to you about Habitat?
12: Thanks, Paul. It is so good to be here. So I grew up here in the Valley, just a little bit south in Campbell, Minnesota. So I'm a Campbellton to grad, returning
11: big
12: home.
11: Big town.
12: Yeah, absolutely. Grew up on a farm. Life takes you many places. And yeah. So I started my Habitat journey in Indianapolis, Indiana.
11: Yes. Tell us a little bit about that. I wanted to key in on that. You've got a neat story.
12: Sure. So, you know, moved to Indiana for grad school, and then I got connected up with my church through Habitat for Humanity, you know, starting to build trusses. But what I really like to do is I like to shingle houses. And so I guess I've been working with Habitat for Humanity as a volunteer for over 20 years.
11: Wow.
12: And the opportunity when I moved home, took some jobs here in Fergus Falls, I started volunteering with mm-hmm. Habitat for Humanity to get my fingers back into this wonderful organization. And you just really make a difference for the families and, you know, the entire community. Habitat for Humanity affects families directly, but it also affects our contractors, our volunteers, our churches, yeah. and really, you know, the meaning of what's a good life. It's exciting to now be on staff and just be able to give back to this wonderful community I grew up in. Thanks,
11: yeah.
12: Paul.
11: Yes, thanks, Carla. Loved having you on the site. So I worked with Carla several times. Hard worker, a lot of fun. Now she's in the office working with us, so we're glad to have her on board. Let's kick it over to DJ. Tell us, DJ, who you are. What are you excited about with your Habitat work?
13: So I moved to the area in 2017 after separating from the Air Force, originally from Indiana as well.
11: Yeah.
13: Got here via a marriage from a local girl. Happened to move into a neighborhood next door to probably best neighbor in the world.
11: Hey, I know that guy.
13: So that guy led me to Paul, led me to you. So through that, I started volunteering and getting a call or a text saying, hey, can you help with this project or that mm-hmm. project with Habitat? Then I seen you guys were hiring, and I've been basically retired from the Air Force for almost a decade. So I thought, yeah, I can do that. And then I came in and they're like, no, we're not going to let you do that. We're going to start this new job of coordinating with this new project that we're going to start just for you. And I was like, okay, sounds good.
11: Yeah.
13: So
11: it is. It's DJ's project.
13: So now I'm here.
11: Yes. Good to have you. I like your excitement and enthusiasm. It's fun to have everybody on board who's feeling that way. You know, you want that. So, so DJ started as a volunteer as well. So he's been on
13: correct.
11: Our job site several times, helping out with his construction experience And tell us before we go over to Heidi, tell us how you guys are, what specifically how you guys are going to be used in our organization. We talked about the state housing tax credit. What are you guys going to be implementing?
13: So Carla and I work almost in tandem, in that we, you know, she's the finding the money, coordinating things, on the grant and, paperwork almost side. And then I'm contacting the contractors, finding all the construction site, information and getting, the contractors to actually build the location. We're hoping to work with Dynamic Homes, but we're not opposed to finding other places if, you know, the, what do I want to say, opportunity arises.
11: Yeah.
13: You know, yeah, we're looking at all kinds of new opportunities out there to, get more houses for the families in need. So, yeah.
11: And so you guys are working on specifically, a lot in Fergus Falls right now and a lot in Pelican Rapids, correct? And preparing those lots for, future homes. Tell us, and a modular home, is going to be a way in which we produce more homes.
12: Yes, you know, I think it's important to know that, you know, Fergus Falls area, Habitat for Humanity really serves a large area. It's, so we, as you said, we're expanding into Pelican Rapids is a lot that we've purchased. But, we also have recently, completed a home in Otter Tail, and there's a home in Otter Tail that's being built. But, yeah, so we're looking at different options in the whole surrounding area of Fergus Falls, specifically Otter Tail County, of where can we make the greatest amount of difference. So let's talk about the state housing tax credit just a little bit. It's a program that the state of Minnesota has realized, just like we have nationally, that housing, we don't have enough homes, especially for people who are working and can afford rent, but can't get into a quality, affordable home for a lot of different reasons. And that's where Habitat for Humanity is stepping in with this growth. So the state of Minnesota has set aside $10 million on this program that is right now in a trial stage, and we're hoping to have it continue. So anybody who knows a legislator, keep, you know, encouraging our legislators, because this is making a positive difference in our neighborhood in rural Minnesota, which is so important, because our, if you look at some of the data out there, homes in our region, this west central Minnesota, are aging. And we don't have enough new quality homes. And so this is why, the board of directors and our executive director, Stan Kerrigan, are really moving forward to expand our capacity to make a difference in the communities, not just in Fergus Falls, but throughout the community, the county of Otter Tail.
11: Yeah, good. So just to clarify for our listeners, yeah, Carla, DJ, kicking it out of the park. Great job. We're really excited for what they're doing. They're going to be doing our, we're going to have, our scope in the next year will be, two traditional habitat builds with volunteers. We'll be doing a daycare, another daycare project, and a home in Fergus Falls. And then Carla and DJ, their main focus will be on modular homes, getting construction, you know, homes built quickly through modular homes using that state housing tax credit money. Carla's getting the money, doing all the paperwork. There's quite a bit, right, Carla?
12: Yeah.
11: They want a lot of details, and then DJ's executing it by getting the contractors to make it happen and getting that home in place. So we're excited to see that program and Carla and DJ to lead that forward. And then possibly, just briefly, a repair program?
12: Well, that's definitely a part of the strategic plan for Fergus Falls Area Habitat for Humanity is to not only look at building new homes in various ways through volunteers or modular homes, but also looking at our existing homes and what needs to be done to help a variety of people, whether that's an aging in place solution to help people stay in their homes as we all get a little older, or what kind of homes need repair in order for it to be a quality living space for families of all different ages. And so that is a new initiative that we're researching this year and figuring out how best to step forward and give direction to our board of directors of how we as an organization want to make a continue to make an impact in a new and changing area for us. And DJ definitely has those skills to do it. And as you said, a lot of paperwork, a lot of due diligence, because Habitat for Humanity is not willing to be lesser than any kind of thing but quality. This is about quality homes made for families that sustain good living and affordability.
11: Yeah.
12: Anything, DJ, I missed?
13: Just want to preference that we currently don't have a repair program.
11: Yep, good call.
13: A lot of people will call in, and you know, it's a little saddening that we don't have it yet, but we definitely hear everyone asking for it, so we are looking into it, and hopefully within a year, especially a year from now, we should have some sort of a program, whether it's an agent in place program or a general repair program, but something is coming, so just hold out. Otherwise, there is other avenues for people to reach out and get help. If you do call, we will point you in that right direction. Yeah. But yes, there is a lot of research going into it, reaching out to other affiliates around the whole country to see what they do, what's working. Hopefully we can partner with some local builders, it's like Vector, to see what we can do in our community that will help, you know, aging in place or help with energy efficient homes. So,
11: great. Okay, good to hear from you guys. Thank you. Let's move it over to Heidi. Heidi, tell us about you and what you're doing with Habitat and what's exciting to you.
14: Thanks, Paul. I'm really happy to be here. I am the Family Services Coordinator for Habitat, and that means that I work as a liaison between pretty much everybody and the family. So I work with them from inquiry until closing and beyond. Any questions that they have, I will try and answer and find the answer for them. I will work with them on all the paperwork that's required for a home and just walk them through that whole process.
11: It's a process too, isn't it?
14: It is a process, yes. It can take quite a while, but if you were to talk to the Benton Courts, who just closed on their home last week.
11: Yes, exciting.
14: Yes, absolutely exciting. To go from an apartment with five kids to their own home with a yard. What an exciting thing to watch.
11: Tell that just a little more on their story. Just it's a great move for them.
14: It is a great move for them. They have one child that has some needs, and we were able to get them into a home. It was a process for them that the benefits are just out of this world. And I just really have to commend our staff here at Habitat, because as we were in the home, we were visiting and watching the kids in their new home, and noticed that there was no gate on the steps to the basement. And with a young family with five kids, DJ went out and bought the gate and put that on before the family moved in. So it's not just the big things of getting the home, it's the little things as well. And we are working really hard to make this their home. Not just a house, it's a home. And I get to work with the community as well, which I absolutely love. We got a call from someone saying that they were splitting some plants in their yard, and could a Habitat home use these plants? They would even come and help the homeowners, the current homeowners, the Benton Courts, or past homeowners, and go through their yard and figure out where to put these plants. We've had offers of furniture, so we put families in contact with them. So I love to work with the different aspects of the community and get those desires to help matched up with the family.
11: Yeah, good. And so the Benton Courts were your first family.
14: They were my first family, yes.
11: And now you're working to help us find other families.
14: Yes. So we have the home in Otter Tail, and we don't have a match for that. So if you are interested in that home and you check out our website to see if you would qualify, start that process. We would be happy to work with you. Like we've said, there are other homes coming. So even if we're not even building them yet, start the application process now. Mm-hmm. Let's get going. You know, it's just like when you get a mortgage, you've got verifications that we need to send out and paperwork to be completed. And I can help you with that, and we'll work on it together to get you into that home.
11: Mm-hmm. Right. So, yep. So ffhabitat.org. Look into home ownership. Would love to hear from you. If you're listening and you know anybody who is in need of housing, we're going to, like we said earlier, we've got a home planned in Fergus Falls next year, a home planned in Pelican Rapids, and we currently have a home in Otter Tail City looking for families. So they fill out an inquiry, and then that goes to Heidi, and Heidi will be the one that they work with from beginning to end.
14: Absolutely. Awesome. I look forward to it.
11: Awesome. Thank you, Heidi. Thanks, DJ, Carla, for joining. I'd touch base on a couple other things as we're working through. Just talking about our couple of projects we're working on right now. So we've got the Pioneer Care project is continuing, and we're excited about that, the daycare project. And I really want to give a couple shout outs to some labor donations we have coming up. We're at the priming and texturing stage, so Roaring Lion Drywall, Garrett Hogginson Buck out of the Elbow Lake area, has donated his professional experience for several homes in a row. So thank you to Garrett. He's going to be priming and texturing the daycare project here in Fergus Falls, as well as Trilogy Real Estate, led by Laura Johnson and Karen Zell. Following Garrett, they'll be painting the daycare, and they're professional painters. So they're giving us a labor donation. The next step is flooring, and that's a labor donation as well. So all these steps are great. We appreciate the pros coming in to make a difference with us. Paul Peterson and Butch Wentland, pro floorers, are going to come in and do the flooring at the daycare facility. Those three steps, the priming and texturing, the painting, and the flooring, those have all been pro donations by those people for five or six Habitat homes in a row. So what a gift to us to that that they can do. This year we have an additional pro stepping in. So the next step is after doing the flooring, we've got install of the interior doors. And so Cameron Rittenauer, local construction company, CR Construction, reached out to us and said, hey, I want to bring our team and do something. Could we install the interior doors and the trim? Another great benefit. Thank you, CR Construction, Cameron. Another way people are reaching out to make a difference with us. So, wonderful project. We're excited to continue that project.
10: And Paul, I know we're just about out of time. Let's talk a little bit about how people can get involved and how they can get in contact with the Fergus Falls Area Habitat for Humanity.
11: Yes, so we want to keep in touch with you. The community makes a difference. 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
10: Thank you, Paul. That is Paul from Fergus Falls Area Habitat for Humanity on News Talk 1250 KBRF.
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20: Not many towns in America can say their citizens are predominantly Danish, but that's the case for one small town in Iowa, and they're quite proud of that fact.
21: Elkhorn in the 1970s moved a historic Danish windmill to the town. It was a community effort. It was a very

0: 1,000 artifacts that tell the story of Danish American experience all over the country. The architecture always takes people by surprise because the architecture was inspired by a traditional Danish farm architecture. This is larger than your average Danish barn, but that's the idea.
1: It's truly a unique town that tells a story few other places in the nation can, sharing the heritage of those who came here over 100 years ago. Traveling the countryside in Elkhorn, Iowa, I'm Andrew McCray.

0: the heavily fortified demilitarized zone separating the two countries. The South Korean Defense Ministry says the blast occurred Monday during an unspecified operation. The cause is not immediately clear. South Korean officials declined to speculate over whether it might have been caused by a North Korean landmine. The North has recently added mines and various frontline fortifications to the DMZ. Rich Thomason reporting.
1: Pope Leo XIV is set to return to Peru in November, retracing his steps as a missionary priest. This will be his longest trip yet, also taking him to Uruguay and Argentina. The Vatican released his itinerary on Monday. Leo, who has Peruvian citizenship, spent 2 decades there as a priest and bishop. More on the stories at townhall.com.
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3: Here's a look at your area forecast for tonight. Seeing partly cloudy skies. Lows dropping us down to 44. Winds out of the east-southeast at about 6 miles an hour. For Tuesday, nice sunny. 63 for our high. Mostly clear. 46 for Tuesday night's low. Then as we move into Wednesday, it's going to be breezy. 65. Wednesday night into Thursday, seeing some area showers. The best chance Wednesday night, then into Thursday. 52 for our low. 65 for Thursday's high. 66 on Friday. That's your area forecast.
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